0: going to mean that court proceedings are delayed, people are unable to get good legal advice, and that is going to mean potentially that they're going to enter into unsafe arrangements, or they're not going to be willing to enter into really sensible arrangements.
1: In Queensland, nearly 900 people have been evacuated from an Ipswich factory overnight after being exposed to dangerous chemicals. Paramedics attended the scene on Lockway after midnight following reports of a large ammonia leak. Five patients were transported to hospital with respiratory problems. The area remains cordoned off while crews work to neutralise the spill. New research has found most employers are getting duped by AI on job applications. Michael Page's recruitment report found more than a third of managers were unable to tell whether a resume was written by a human. Managing Director David George says the face-to-face interview is now more important than ever.
2: On both sides of the equation, you've got the applicants using AI to submit their CVs and the hiring managers using AI to run through the process of the interview or the selection criteria. So everything looks very, very similar, which is increasingly challenged for both the employee and the employer.
1: The Australian dollar is buying 72.6 US cents. This is Air News. The Blues will attempt to wrap up the Women's State of Origin series in Brisbane tonight. New South Wales won a scrappy opening clash against Queensland 11-6 in Newcastle. Skipper Isabel Kelly says the Blues are hoping to produce a better performance in attack.
3: We didn't really get to, put out there what we can do and showcase what we want to do. And, you know, that only comes off the back of hard work and defensively making sure that we're aiming up there. So, yeah, hopefully we get a bit more attacking footing.
1: In AFL, Brisbane defender Kadeen Coleman says he's raring to go for tonight's grand final rematch with Geelong at the Gabba. The luckless Lion missed both the 2024 and 2025 grand finals with injury, but admits he's just happy to be back on the paddock.
4: Individually, just trying to do my part in the team, play my role, and just trying to get wins at the end of the day.
1: Meanwhile, hot on the heels of Michael Voss's departure, Carlton now find themselves without a list boss or a recruiting manager just weeks out from the AFL's mid-season draft. ANU's Sarah Patterson reports.
5: List manager Nick Austin has stepped aside following Voss's resignation as senior coach, with Blues football boss Chris Davies set to take over the list management duties in the interim. During his time at the Blues, Austin oversaw trades for the likes of Adam Sard and Ben Ainsworth and brokered the trade for Charlie Curnow to get to Sydney last year in exchange for a deal which included three first-round draft picks. The Blues are also minus a recruiting manager after Mick Agresta departed the club on the eve of the AFL season.
1: Australian Independent Radio News.
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0: There are tens of thousands of children admitted to hospital for long-term stays every year. 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Super T takes that anxiety away. 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

一首歌，一个故事。Chinese songs, Aussie stories. 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
1: Hello there, I'm Sean Bindley. Law enforcement officials in the U.S. state of Louisiana will pay almost $5 million to the family of an African-American man who was fatally shot with a stun gun and punched during an arrest in 2019. Mitch McCann reports.
2: Ronald Green died in 2019 during an altercation with police in which officers used a stun gun as Green apologised for leading them on a chase. They also punched and kicked him and dragged him on the ground while his hands were cuffed. Initially, the details of the incident were highly secret, with officials refusing to release footage of the arrest, and they initially claimed that he died after crashing into a tree during the pursuit. The family of Mr. Green will be paid more than $4.85 million. Louisiana's Republican Attorney General said the state agreed that it was time to end this litigation and put this matter behind us. Federal prosecutors declined to bring charges. Mitch McCann, New York.
1: Welfare payments would be limited to Australian citizens if the opposition wins the next federal election. Michael Packey takes a look.
3: Liberal leader Angus Taylor will deliver his budget reply later tonight, where he'll declare welfare payments, including the NDIS, would be restricted to Australian citizens if he becomes Prime Minister. Permanent residents waiting to become citizens would also be prevented from receiving payments, even though some are contributing to the nation's tax take. Mr. Taylor argues his policy is fair, and people who come to the country would still be able to access hospital services.
4: And that's why health is not part of this, and shouldn't be.
3: The opposition leader will use his address to link migration numbers to available housing stock, but Government Minister Claire O'Neill claims Labor's policy has got the balance right.
5: It's about levelling the playing field for first home buyers.
3: Mr. Taylor will also outline a tax and energy policy.
1: South Australian Premier Peter Malinauskas says protesters at the North Adelaide Golf Links shouldn't be surprised by the work to redevelop the course that's currently underway. Almost 600 mature trees are being felled to bring the course up to international standards. Mr. Malinauskas says he promised this would happen before the March election.
6: What I'd said before the election in countless press conferences on your radio program, I said I would tell everyone in South Australia how many trees would go before the election, so they could cast their own judgment. We said 585 trees are going. That's how many trees are going. We said what we were spending on the golf course, that we'd be doing a clubhouse redevelopment on top of that. You know, we were transparent about all of it before the election. Everyone knew the policy.
1: A task force is being launched to help spark conversations about early detection of prostate cancer. Former Deputy Prime Minister Wayne Swan, who lost his father to the disease and faced his own diagnosis, will chair the committee. He says early detection saves lives.
7: So many men die a painful death because they're simply unaware that they've been at risk and it is diagnosed far too late.
1: And full body skin checks will be offered for free from today until Sunday outside Rugby League's Magic Round at Lang Park in Brisbane. Tens of thousands of fans are expected to descend on Caxton Street for the multi-day event. Australian Skin Cancer Foundation Chief Executive Jay Allen says it's a perfect opportunity to help with early detection.
8: People can come into the truck, they check into our system, they answer our risk assessment questions, then we get them into the 3D Vectra machine. It's over 90 cameras. We'll do a full body skin check on you in around 4 seconds, and then we get you into one of the consult rooms where our experts will finish the skin check.
1: This is Air News. Yes, Magic Round returns to Brisbane tonight, with Queensland and New South Wales kicking off the four-day festival of rugby league. Lachlan Gray reports.
9: It's the jewel in the NRL crown, and that crown belongs to Brisbane. Magic Round fever is gripping the River City with Game 2 of the Women's State of Origin Series tonight, launching a 9-game spectacle at Suncorp Stadium that will see 150,000 fans inject a whopping $40 million into the local economy. The Maroons are fighting to keep the Women's Series alive before the Dolphins kick off Queensland's NRL action on Friday against the Rabbitohs. Saturday sees the Cowboys tackle the Roosters ahead of a Sunday special, with the Titans hosting the Knights and the Broncos hosting the Warriors. Magic Round has been locked in through 2032. Queensland this week truly is the home of rugby league. Lachlan Gray, Brisbane.
1: In AFL, Sydney are expecting a fierce showing from Collingwood at the SCG tomorrow night, despite the Magpies being hit with several key outs. Darcy Cameron, Scott Pendlebury and Pat Lipinski have all been sidelined. Swan star Charlie Curnow looks set to return from injury, but coach Dean Cox maintains they won't be underestimating their opponents.
10: No matter what personnel is out there, they are a very experienced football team that have played a lot of footy together. You know, one thing that they've done, I think they're the third best defence. So they've always been up for the fight, and they always will be.
1: In rugby, the Reds will be without their skipper Fraser McCride in Saturday's clash with the Western Force after being granted a week of regeneration. Powerful prop Massimo Deludis will make his return to the side. helping Queensland fight to stay in Super Rugby's top six. Australian Independent Radio News.
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13: Howdy, mother. Kawi mari a pimla gara ringi babana. My name is Waranang. Nai DC guy. Down and come to Yatterlang. The gara ringi tiari the gara ringi the gami guy. 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Didrigo. This is Tarak Lands, the land of ancestors. The spirits who walk among us. Spirits that have been here since the dream time. The language and our culture has been passed on from generation to generation to continue an unbroken culture. That is extended for thousands of years. In the language of our people, we welcome you to Tarak Lands. Thank you. And have a great day.
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I used to call myself an ugly you, but I'm not even an ugly you. I'm a sexy you, you understand? 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
2: Hello there, I'm Sean Bindley. Russian President Vladimir Putin says the successful test of the advanced Sarmat intercontinental ballistic missile will strengthen Russia's security for years to come. The Kremlin claims the nuclear-capable weapon can penetrate any existing and prospective missile defense systems and is more powerful than Western weapons. The announcement on the eve of the US president's visit to China amidst Washington's attempts to broker a peace deal between Moscow and Kyiv. Daria Bondarchuk is in the Russian capital.
3: Russian President Vladimir Putin praised the successful test of the Sarmat intercontinental ballistic missile, calling the achievement crucial for the country's long-term security. He called Sarmat the most powerful missile system in the world, four times more powerful than its Western counterparts, noting that the Sarmat's range exceeds 35,000 kilometers. According to the Russian military, this allows it to reach targets in the U.S. via the South Pole, avoiding America's air defense systems in Alaska. Moscow resumed tests of its nuclear-capable weapons after the START Treaty, the last remaining agreement between Russia and the United States limiting their strategic arsenal, expired in February this year. Daria Bondarchuk, Moscow.
2: Donald Trump has arrived in Beijing as he prepares to meet with Chinese leader Xi Jinping, several top U.S. business executives, including Elon Musk and Apple's Tim Cook, have joined Trump on the trip. Lowy Institute senior fellow Richard McGregor says the executives all have significant commercial interests in China.
4: Tim Cook, Apple, is the centre of Chinese manufacturing for iPhones, a little bit in India now, but about 80% in China. So they just want good relations. They don't need something special. They just need China to be nice.
2: The Prime Minister says breaking an election promise is not something he does lightly after winding back capital gains and negative gearing incentives. Anthony Albanese claims the move will help boost housing supply. The opposition will deliver its budget reply this evening, vowing to link the immigration rate to new housing. Mr. Albanese told the ABC the Liberals are just dog-whistling while his government is working to make things fairer.
5: We certainly don't do these things lightly, but we're also not going to have a circumstance where we know that something simply isn't working increasingly. Then the risk there is that younger generations simply get cut out.
2: The opposition leader is preparing to focus on migration and housing in his budget reply speech. Angus Taylor will outline a policy which ties migration numbers to the construction of new homes. National Senator Bridget McKenzie says they also want to ensure new arrivals can't access welfare until they become Australian citizens.
6: We want to actually protect Australians' way of life and make sure we put Australians first, whether it comes to our migration policy, making sure that, you know, those who've come on a variety of visas can't access 17 different welfare payments.
2: A judge has ruled against Coles in its legal battle over accusations of fake discounts. The ACCC took action against the supermarket giant, arguing they'd raised prices for a short time before offering discounts through the Down Down price promotion. The federal court justice found the discounts were misleading to an ordinary consumer because 13 of the sample products had only been sold at the higher price for 4 weeks or less. This is Air News. Firstly to Rugby League, and the Maroons are ready for revenge on the Blues in tonight's crucial Women's State of Origin Game 2. Queensland are confident they can put on a dominant display in front of their home fans. Coach Nathan Cross says his team won't let the wet weather deter them.
7: It would have been great for the contest to have a dry track, but you know they're the cards you dealt. Looking out the window now, it's not looking amazing. So, but yeah, mate, rain, hail or shine, we're really confident that we can go out there and put a good performance in.
2: Meanwhile, the future for Panthers star Nathan Cleary is looking more uncertain after his father confirmed his intention to resign as coach at the end of next season. Ivan Cleary maintaining his move would not sway his son away from Penrith, despite being off contract for 2028. But league legend Sam Thaiday says he wouldn't be so sure.
8: Early in the year, he had a press conference and said he was willing to go out there and test the market as well. So maybe this plan has been in play for a little bit of time now.
2: In AFL news, Geelong have recalled Grian Myers for his first senior game since suffering a complex ACL injury as one of four changes for tonight's grand final rematch with Brisbane. The Lions making two changes, Sam Marshall and Darcy Gardner both earning a recall. And in football, Manchester City has closed the Premier League gap with Arsenal to 2 points after their 3-0 win over Crystal Palace. In the next 11 days, City will play the FA Cup final before its final two games. Manager Pep Guardiola says the schedule isn't a concern.
9: Now we have the final, and I could say Bournemouth and Aston Villa, they are not the easy ones, you know, to take.
2: Australian Independent Radio News.
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0: And welcome back to Alive 90.5. I can tell you the current temperature is 21 degrees. That's the forecast maximum for today. And there is a high chance of showers. We didn't have any this morning, so I assume those showers are going to come this afternoon. If we look at Friday, the 15th of May, and I'll tell you what, I say this each week, isn't the year flying? 15th of May. The maximum temperature, once again, is going to be 21 degrees with a minimum of 12, and it's partly cloudy, and there's a chance of a fog in the morning and a high chance of showers, most likely late morning and afternoon. Now, if you look at Saturday, we're looking at Saturday, the 16th of May. Once again, a maximum of 21, but a minimum of 11. Partly cloudy, the chance of fog in the morning, and a medium chance of showers. And Sunday, the 17th of May, we're looking at a maximum of 22 and a minimum of 12. Partly cloudy, high chance of showers and a chance of a thunderstorm as well in the afternoon. And welcome to the We Get Around show. And we'll see if we can get that going for you in a second. Here we go.
1: 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Round.

Well, welcome to this week's edition of the We Get Around Show with Keith Till on Alive 90.5. Now, this week we are continuing our journey through Turkey, one of the most interesting and historical countries on Earth. So stay tuned to discover how travelling through Turkey is really like taking a journey through time. Imagine a country that has had, over the past 3,000 years, been ruled by 8 different major empires. And we visit the ruins of Terminus City, and a city that Alexander the Great could not conquer. And the Romans chose not to fight them, but nature has quietly reclaimed it, leaving one of the most haunting ancient sites in all of Turkey. And we discover temple ruins that to us are nothing more than broken marble. But to the ancient world, this temple was the beating heart of a city, a place where thousands came seeking the favour of a goddess they believed controlled life itself. And you will be amazed when we travel through one of the most extraordinary landscapes I've ever seen. This particular place in Turkey is unique in the world, in my view, and it's really worth going to have a look at and discover how the ancients pushed 200 metres uphill to bring water to a huge city. So they pushed water 200 metres uphill, against gravity, of course, to a huge city before electric pumps, actually without even hydraulic pumps. We'll tell you all about that. And find out how one of the most famous ancient cities, Ephesus, was not conquered by an army, it was conquered by a river. And as we always do, we start off with this great toe-tap of music. I hope you enjoy this, and I look forward to coming back to you after we've had a word from our sponsors about time travel in Turkey. And we're not getting that to work today, that thing.

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1: 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This week we are in Turkey. And before we start talking about Turkey, I've got to say, always go to smarttraveller.com. When we went to Turkey, we actually went for 3 years straight before the Smart Traveller actually said, well, there is a chance you should be able to go there. So I suggest you have a look at it and make sure it is safe to go there at this present time. There's a lot of wars going on around in that area. But we're talking about travel, going to Turkey, and hopefully you will get a chance to go there sometime in the near future. And travelling through Turkey is really like taking a journey through time. Everywhere you go, history rises up around you. One moment you're standing in a Roman theatre, the next you're walking through a Byzantine church, and then an Ottoman mosque, and beneath your feet may lie the remains of civilizations even older still. Turkey has been called the bridge between Europe and Asia, but it's much more than that. It's a bridge through history. For thousands of years, armies, traders, pilgrims, and empires have crossed this land, all leaving something behind. Long before the Turks arrived, the land we now know as Turkey was called Anatolia, a land that saw the world's oldest village, ruled by the Hittite Empire, the fall of Helen of Troy's city, seen the mighty Persian army leave its shores to march on Greece and the famous 300 Spartans, being conquered by Alexander the Great, became part of the Byzantine Empire for over 1,100 years, from 330 AD to 1453 AD, and finally became part of the land of the Turks, Ottoman Empire, from 1453 to 1922. Few places on earth can tell that many stories in one landscape. So today we continue our journey through Turkey. We're not just travelling as tourists, we're travelling as time travellers, walking where emperors marched, where Paul the Apostle preached, and where entire civilizations rose and fell. Turkey just doesn't preserve history, it lives in it. And I'll tell you, one of the things I found when we were there in 2007 and there again 2012 and a little bit later in 2015, I can tell you that Turkish people love Australian people, which is unusual when you consider we attacked their country in 1915, but they do, they're very welcoming. And it's a great place to, when you're allowed to go, to wander around. Very, very, very, very interesting place to go. But in the meantime, as we'll just have a bit of music, we'll take us through to our next segment, and where we start to talk about the seaside Mediterranean place of Antalya, which is a fascinating place to go to. So stay tuned. Trying to get this music thing to work properly. It's not quite at the moment. Let's go now.

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3: 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We are in Turkey at the moment, and the place we're moving to is a place called Antalya. Antalya. I've got it phonetically pronounced here, so I don't muck it up. I looked it up on the web. How do you pronounce this? It's Antalya. It's a beautiful Mediterranean city, and it attracts a lot of tourists, particularly from Eastern Europe and Russia. Probably not so much Russia at the moment, but Eastern Europe, it attracts a lot of visitors there. That's their big Mediterranean tourist areas. But when you first see this city, you think it's just like any other modern Mediterranean holiday strip, sun, sea, resorts. And it is like that. But like so much of Turkey, once you scratch the surface, there's a remarkable story. Our Antalya was founded about 150 BC, so it's over 2,000 years old, by the king of Pergamon, who wanted a naval base on the Mediterranean, and reportedly told his men, find me heaven on earth, and they chose the bay that surrounds the city. Now, the bay is so good that modern cruise ships stop at Antalya. That's one of the spots they stop in on the doing Mediterranean cruises, so you can get a taste of Turkey. Now, soon after, it passed to the Roman Empire, and one of the city's famous landmarks is Hadrian's Gate. It was built in AD 130 to honour the visit of Emperor Hadrian. And you can walk through the old town. You're probably having a look at this old quarter. You can see its narrow lanes still follow the old Roman and medieval street plan, with Ottoman houses leaning over cobbled streets. But then came the Byzantine Empire after the Roman Empire, followed by the Seljuk Empire, and then followed by the Ottoman Empire. So there's a lot to see. And so nearby is some of the best Roman archaeology anywhere in the world. Asbestos, which we talked about last week, which has got the best preserved Roman theatre in the world and still used for concerts today. Purge, where Paul the Apostle passed through on his first missionary journey. And Terminus, which we're going to go and have a look at just after on our next segment. It's a mountain city that even Alexander the Great decided was too hard to conquer. And so today, Antalya is beaches, umbrellas and holiday makers, but underneath it is Rome, Byzantium and the Ottoman Turkey and other layers as well. It may look like a modern Mediterranean playground, but beneath it, the sunscreen lies over 2,000 years of history. But I had a different experience on the first time I met there. We were on a bus tour that went all around the central part of Turkey, and I'm bringing you a lot of that where we went to on that bus trip. A little bit different doing bus trips to doing cruise ships. Cruise ships are very limited to, you know, bus rides that are within an hour or 2 hours of the cruise port. But when you're doing a bus trip, you're there for days, you stay overnight at locations, and you get a bit of feel of the country. So we'd been to Cappadocia and we'd been to Konya, just outside of Cappadocia, and it was very conservative. We could tell that from the dress. We had been used to the the sort of modern attire and modern feel of Istanbul and other places we've been to. But when we got to Cappadocia and Konya, it was very, very conservative. So much so that when we went to see a mausoleum, a few of our ladies in our group hadn't really taken the hint that this is a very conservative area. And they weren't wearing anything that was outrageous as far as we in the West were concerned, but, you know, they were showing a little bit of shoulder, a little bit of neck, a little bit of the back of the neck. And the people around it were making all sorts of comments. We talked about this last week. In addition to that, we noticed that there were a lot of people who were in traditional Muslim garb, which was not apparent in Istanbul in any great contents in 2007. And our ladies in our group suffered the experience of the fact that as they were travelling, as they were getting out of a supermarket, this is in Cappadocia city, they were crossing across the road. And as they crossed the road, people tried to run them down. And I'm sure they were only pretending just to give them a scare. But they were sort of saying to them, look, you really should wear a scarf over your head and dress a bit more modestly. By the way, they weren't dressing. We would not consider it anything other than normal ladies wear. They weren't really in any little mini skirts or revealing tops in any way, shape or form, just normal. But obviously this guy in the car didn't like it. So imagine my shock when this is a place below the centre of Turkey, a couple of hundred k's below Cappadocia, and we're in Antalya, a modern, for all intents and purposes, Turkish Mediterranean beach resort. But even so, it was still in Turkey. So when we're driving around, we're sort of going out to have a look at Terminus, which we're going to talk about next. We found a number of roundabouts. And around the roundabouts, there was at least three or four of these life-size statues of women partly dressed in ancient Greek styling clothing. And they weren't just revealing their neck. They were revealing quite a bit above their waist that even in the West, we would find that you couldn't walk around like that. And yet here it is in the country that 2 days beforehand we were being criticised for wearing immodest gear. This is the statues that were in abundance around some of the roundabouts in this particular city. It's amazing how within the same country you can have so many different attitudes. Let's have a bit of music. There's no two ways about it. One of the things you're going to find about all of Turkey is it's very different than here, and that's great because that's what you want when you travel. You want to go somewhere different. And we'll get this to play again.

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1: 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We're in Turkey at the moment, and we're in the seaside Mediterranean city of Antalya. And I hope you've enjoyed the show so far, because we're going to use that as a base to have a look at another place which is quite unusual. It's a place called Termessot, and it's unusual because it's been allowed to remain in the state of destruction. Whereas when you go to most ruins around the world, anywhere in Europe and anywhere in Japan or wherever, you'll find that a lot of the ancient sites have been restored. But this one they've just left as it has been left by the people. So let me tell you all about it, because it's very unusual. It's about a bus trip of about 35 minutes. It's about 30 k's out of the city of Antalya. Basically, it's then got a little bit of a 10, 15, 20-minute walk up a hill. There's not much to protect you walking up the hill. It's a bit not dangerous, but you've just got to watch your footing. Once you get to the top, you then get an incredible sight. But let me tell you about its history, because I think that's amazing to think what we're going to look at today is obviously being created by other people beforehand. So let's have a look. Now, Termessot is one of those rare places that feels different the moment you arrive. Most ancient cities in Turkey lie on plains or beside the sea, but Termessot sits high in the Taurus Mountains, around 1,000 metres above sea level, hidden among pine forests inside what is now a national park. Even today, just getting there feels like a journey back in time. The city was founded by the Somin, an ancient mountain people, probably well before the Greeks arrived, perhaps as early as the first millennium BC. So that's 1,000, 3,000 years ago. So the exact beginnings are uncertain. Even Homer may refer to these people in the Iliad, which tells you how old their reputation was. They were known as fierce, independent mountain warriors, people not easily conquered. That reputation was tested in 333 BC, when Alexander the Great arrived. Fresh from victories elsewhere in Anatolia, he approached Terminus, expecting another conquest. But when he saw the city perched on its mountain ridge with a narrow approach, easily defended, he recognized the problem immediately. Ancient writers tell us he called it an eagle's nest. He attempted a siege, but the defenders held firm, and Alexander, who rarely walked away, did exactly that. He left it unconquered. That alone makes Terminus remarkable. Then came the Romans, and they took a different approach. By the 2nd century BC, Rome was expanding through Asia Minor, but unlike many cities, Terminus was not directly crushed into submission. Why? Because the Romans were practical. They knew that storming a mountain fortress like this would be costly in men and time, and the people of Terminus were valuable as allies. They controlled difficult upland routes and could help keep order in the regions. So rather than destroy them, Rome granted the city a measure of autonomy. Inscriptions show Terminus was declared a free city, allowed to govern itself while recognizing Roman authority. It was a political compromise, cheaper, smarter, and probably safer. That independence helped the city prosper. The remains you walk through tell the story. The Great Theatre, perhaps the most dramatic in Turkey, doesn't look out over the sea like others. But it looks over mountain peaks and clouds. It's breathtaking. There are temples, a gymnasium, cisterns, defensive walls, and one of the most beautiful necropolises anywhere, with stone tombs scattered among the trees. But Terminus also tells the story of decline. A major earthquake, probably around the 3rd century AD, damaged the city's vital aqueduct system. Without reliable water, life on the mountain became much harder. Over time, the population dwindled, and by Byzantian era, that's 300 AD, it was largely abandoned. Nature moved back in, and that's what makes visiting Terminus so special today. Now, we didn't see this on the bus tour. that we did in 2007. When we did a cruise in 2012, we didn't do it. A bit later, when we, this is the third time we came to Antalya, we basically chose that because we'd been already to see so many others. So it's special. Terminus is special. Unlike Ephesus and Pergamon, it has not been heavily restored. There are no polished columns reset for tourists, no reconstructed facades. Instead, you see it as archaeologists would see it: fallen stones, cracked tombs, walls softened by moss, theatre seats broken by roots. The forest has entered the city, trees grow through temples, lizards dart around ancient steps. It feels earthy, raw, and wonderfully authentic, as though the last citizen simply walked away yesterday, although it was 1,700 years ago. And that's why many travellers say Terminus is not just a ruin, it's an experience. And you do, you have to be careful wandering around. They don't make it easy for you, as they do in a lot of places you go to. I remember when we went to Cambodia, we were going through jungle temples, and there was a path made all the way through so you didn't fall over any broken, any stones that were on the footpath. In Terminus, that's not the case. You're actually making your way, sometimes climbing your way over rocks to have a better look at things. But you don't actually look at it. You wander through it. You listen to the wind and the pines and imagining the city watching from the heights, the army of Alexander the Great turning away, and the Romans deciding that some places were simply better off unconquered. Terminus is a city Alexander could not take. The Romans chose not to fight, and nature has quietly reclaimed it, leaving one of the most haunting ancient sites of all. That's a bit of music. And when we come back, our next place is going to be more ruins, I'm sorry, but that's what you see. There's so much history there. And history really comes down to the destruction. Now, it's funny, if you look at Sydney's history, a lot of it has vanished because it was just bark and or wood. Or we've still got some, like we've got the Government House in Parramatta, and we've got some other places in Sydney in the Rocks area. But a lot of Australia's history has, because wasn't made in marble, it wasn't made in rocks. Now, in the case of Turkey, a lot of the marble's still there, but they've already, obviously, a lot of it has been taken away, be used in other construction sites, but there's a lot there to still see. It is one of the most amazing places to travel around I've ever had the experience of doing, if you love European history, because it's everywhere you look, you get a new look of history. And you mightn't see it as it's in its all its glory, but you do get such a feel when you walk through it that you know what it might have been like. Anyway, this particular place, it was incredible. And I loved every minute of being there. It is a bit rough and tough, so you've got to be fairly fit to get up the hill and then fairly fit to wander around it. But I'm sure you can do it. Let's have a bit of music. And we'll get used to playing this new system.

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0: And it's great listening too, I can tell you. You're listening to Keith Till on the We Get Around show on Alive 90.5. We are in Turkey, and our last for this hour is we're going to go to another set of ruins, I have to tell you, because as I said before, but they're still there to see. And we're going to go and see the Temple of Aphrodite in a city that's been actually built around the temple, not the other way around. The name of the city is Aphrodisias, and it's in southwest Turkey, and unlike many ancient cities that happen to have a temple of Aphrodite, this whole city was essentially built because of the temple. Aphrodisias was her city. The earliest shrine on the site may go back to the 3rd or 2nd century BC, but the grand marble temple that visitors see today began in the late 1st century BC and 30 to 20 BC, so 2,045 years ago. Just as Rome was transitioning away from Republic to the Empire under Augustus. Architecturally, it was beautiful. Rather than colossal, there are 8 columns across the front, 13 down the sides, classic, iconic temple built almost entirely of dazzling white marble. It stood roughly 30 metres long and 15 to 20 metres wide. It would have looked beautiful. But its importance was not size, it was meaning, for Aphrodite often means simply the goddess of love. To the ancient world, she was much more than that. She was a great mother goddess, protector of fertility, prosperity, family, and civic identity. People came not just to pray for romance, but for children, harvest, health, business. And imagine this, thousands of pilgrims yearly sacrificing, being offered incense, filling the air, priests in processions, musicians playing, and crowds bringing offerings. This was not a museum piece. It was a living center of a spiritual life. The temple was the heart of the city's economy and identity. In many ways, it was like a medieval cathedral combined with a modern tourist economy and a national shrine all in one. The city became rich partly because of this pilgrimage traffic and because Aphrodisias had master sculptors. Its marble workshop supplied statues across the Roman world. Then Christianity changed everything. By the late 4th and 5th century, AD, after Christianity became dominant in the Roman Empire, pagan worship was increasingly suppressed. The Temple of Aphrodite was closed, and around AD 500, it was converted into a Christian basilica. The columns were rearranged, walls altered, and the pagan sanctuary became a church. The city itself was even renamed. It was renamed City of the Cross. Then came centuries of decline, earthquakes, and abandonment. Like much of Anatolia, Turkey, that's the old name for Turkey, repeated earthquakes damaged the site, and eventually it was buried and forgotten until modern archaeology uncovered it. What remains today is moving because you can see both worlds, the pagan temple hidden inside the later Christian church. And you're right, we struggle to imagine its importance. Today we think of religion as one part of life. In the ancient world, it was life. Politics, economics, family, health, and identity all flowed through places like this. To us, it's a ruin of broken marble. To the ancient world, it was the beating heart of a city, a place where thousands came seeking the favour of the goddess they believed controlled life itself. And there's no two ways about it. It basically has a situation where the city ruins today, there's not much of it. You can see how long it was, how big it was, and there's a few statues and a few entryways, but there's nothing much. It was saved, it would have been saved by converting it over to a Christian church, but they didn't save it from the earthquakes. Let's have a bit of music that will take us out to the news and our second hour of our show. I hope you're enjoying it, and thank you for listening. It's appropriately called Ruins.

make you weep. All that remains of the main street. Up in the park on Sunday, dogs chasing them, children

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2: I'm Mark Dransfield. Coles has lost a landmark court case over whether it misled shoppers on discount prices. More from Kiara Parker.
3: The consumer watchdog sued Coles, alleging it misled shoppers with fake discounts on 245 common household items as part of its Down Down promotional campaign between February 2022 and May 2023. A judge has found that in 13 of the 14 sample products submitted, the discount was not genuine and would have misled an ordinary customer. The federal court heard Coles did not sell products at a higher price for at least 12 weeks before discounting them. The judgment could lead to significant penalties for the supermarket giant. The case will return to court next month. Justice Michael O'Brien will also rule on a similar case against Woolworths at a later date. Kiara Parker reporting.
2: Permanent residents would not be able to access welfare benefits or the NDIS if they're not Australian citizens under a plan by the Coalition. Sean Bindley reports.
4: Opposition leader Angus Taylor will outline the policy in his budget reply tonight. He says permanent residents would still get access to health services, but no other benefits. Green Senator David Shoebridge says that's an inherently unfair policy, given most contribute to the tax system.
5: Permanent residents have higher employment rates than the rest of us. They are literally the people keeping this country running in many cases. And I know permanent residents who have been here for maybe 10, 20 or 30 years. There's reasons why they retain their citizenship, to keep connections with country and friends, to be able to travel.
2: Another 90,000 tonnes of fertiliser have been secured to help Australian farmers and producers. The federal government's underwritten the three shipments. It builds on the 250,000-tonne purchase that was locked in with Indonesia last month. Adelaide's Charles Sturt Council says it has not waived a fine incurred by a charity while delivering food to a needy person referred to it by the council. Heart and Soul copped a $120 fine after its truck stopped on a yellow line. The council's Christy Johnson says they're donating sack trucks to Heart and Soul to help with deliveries and training drivers on how to park properly.
6: What really became apparent this week was the importance of driver education and also working with Heart and Soul to ensure that they're able to deliver food to members of our community who are in need of that food. So what we have done since then is work with M and Heart and Soul on what they actually need, and part of that is driver education.
2: Overseas now, and the US president has been welcomed in Beijing for a summit with his Chinese counterpart. Nine's Lauren Tomasi says several top US executives are with him.
7: One of the people behind him in this contingent was Elon Musk, the former first buddy, I guess we called him, and I guess they've reunited at least for now. Donald Trump's taking more than a dozen of these big American CEOs. That includes Apple's Tim Cook, the CEO of NVIDIA. And Donald Trump says the first thing he'll be asking Xi Jinping is to open up China to these American companies.
2: Checking the Aussie share market, the All Ords is trading down 27 points at 88.53. One Australian dollar is buying 72.47 US cents. This is Air News. The Lions are bound for a grand final rematch when they play the Cats tonight at the Gabba. The home side welcoming back Premiership stars Darcy Gardner and Sam Marshall to the lineup. Lions veteran Dane Zorko says it's going to be a challenge like last year's decider.
8: I think we won a couple and they won a couple or thereabouts. So, yeah, always good clashes against the Cats. They're so experienced. They're so well drilled. No matter the conditions, it's always going to be a really tough challenge, and we expect that again tonight.
2: NRL and the Knights have had a double boost heading into Magic Round with young gun Jermaine McEwen re-signing for another two seasons. Star winger Greg Marju has also extended his contract with Newcastle until the end of 2029. To soccer, and Harry Suter is still fighting to prove his fitness for Australia's World Cup squad following a devastating run of injuries. The 27-year-old has been recovering from knee problems and an Achilles injury that derailed most of his season at Leicester. He says it's been a frustrating 18 months.
9: So it's obviously you're going to go through kind of ups and downs with your injury, with getting back. Like, there was times I was back training and I'd have another little niggle or have to get another surgery. So it's just that kind of stopping and starting again, that unknown.
2: The Socceroos must finalise their squad on June 1st. Australian Independent Radio News.
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0: And welcome back to the second hour of the We Get Around Show on Alive 90.5. And this week we are in Turkey. I'll continue this after we give you a bit of weather and hear a bit of music. I can tell you the current temperature is 19 degrees. Now, when I first got to the studio about an hour ago, it was 21 degrees. So I don't think we're going to get any more higher temperature. The forecast maximum was 21, and we've reached that at 12 noon, and now we're going backwards, so I think it'll be a bit cooler this afternoon. And there is a high chance of showers today, and as we haven't had many this morning, I suspect they'll all be coming this afternoon. If you look at Friday the 15th of May, we're looking at partly cloudy, a chance of fog in the morning, and of course a very, very strong chance of showers. If we're looking at Saturday, we're looking at a minimum of 11 and a maximum of 21, partly cloudy and the chance of a fog in the morning, but medium chance of showers likely in the afternoon and evening. And if we look at Sunday the 17th of May, we're looking at partly cloudy, high chance of showers, the chance of a thunderstorm along the coastal fringe in the evening, and light winds. Monday for you, if you like, if you're going back to work. We're looking at a maximum of 22 and a minimum of 13, partly cloudy and a medium chance of showers. So we're in that cycle, as we always seem to get, don't we, when we get rain in Sydney. It'll come and come, and then it'll stop for quite some time. Then we'll get the rain. It'll just keep going for a week or so. Then we'll get back to sun. But it looks like we're in the rain cycle at the moment, and I thank you very much for that, and thank you for joining the second hour of the We Get Around Show. I hope you're going to enjoy it, and let's have a bit of music to start off the hour.

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0: And thank you for listening to Keith Till on the We Get Around show on Alive 90.5. I hope you're enjoying our show on Turkey, doing a bus trip and three cruises. I think it's a great thing to merge them all together and bring all that information to yourself so you can decide what you want to do. I do recommend, though, that the bus tours are better in the sense you get a better feel for the country and see much more than you will see from a cruise, but it's a lot safer on a cruise. I'll guarantee you that. I'm going to take you to a place that is fascinating, and I don't think there's anywhere like it anywhere else in the world that I'm aware of. You may be, but let me put it this way. It's very unusual, and it's called Pamukkale. Pamukkale is, I'm trying to do it phonetically because I got that off the web. It's spelled Pamukkale, and it's pronounced Pamukkale. And it's got the most extraordinary landscape I have ever seen. Pamukkale means cotton castle in Turkish. And when you first see it, you understand why. It looks as though snow has fallen on a hillside in the middle of summer, in the middle of a very warm country, or as if a giant had poured white icing down the mountain. But this is no snowfield. It's geology at work. For thousands of years, hot thermal waters, rich in calcium carbonate, have bubbled up from the deep underground. As that mineral-rich water flows down the hillside and cools, it leaves behind deposits of a brilliant white mineral called travertine, T-R-A-V-E-R-T-I-N-E. Slowly building terrace after terrace, pool after pool, it's a process so slow that nature has been sculpting this city for perhaps 400,000 years. The water emerges at about 35 degrees Celsius, warm enough for bathing, and people have been doing exactly that for 2,000 years. Because right on top of Pamukkale sits Hierapolis, the ancient spa city founded about 190 BC by the kings of Pergamon. The Romans later turned it into a luxurious health resort. Imagine wealthy Romans arriving to take the water as much as people later flocked to Bath in England. Hierapolis is also where Philip the Apostle is traditionally believed to have been martyred, adding an early Christian layer to the site. One of the strangest places there at the Hierapolis is the so-called Gate to Hell, and ancient people believed this cave led to the underworld because birds and animals that went near it died. We now know why. Poisonous carbon dioxide gas escapes from geological fort beneath it and kills the birds as they fly over. Now, Pamukkale nearly destroyed itself through popularity, and it wasn't in the past. It was in the 20th century. Hotels have been built right on the terraces, and tourists were bathing everywhere, the white travelines began turning grey and brown. Eventually, Turkey did something about it. It removed the hotels, restricted access, and allowed the terraces to recover. When we were there in 2007, we saw the results of this. The flow of the fluid from downstairs, down below, had dropped to a trickle. And that meant eventually the chemical would be dispersed. And why did it go on to a trickle? Is people had been cutting into the stream and taking it to their hotel. Our hotel had one. And they said to us, look, you can go at the back here and you can play in the mud and then come and play in the hot water. Now, the mud and the hot thermal water will take the wrinkles off your skin and we'll take a photograph of you to prove it true. And so we all went down and got in the mud and because felt like a big kid again, covering ourselves in mud, then getting in the water and washing it all off in 35 degrees Celsius, beautiful bath water from by nature. Then they take a photo of you, and about 10 minutes, 15 minutes later, you had to pay for it, of course, a folder with your beautiful face with less wrinkles. When you got up to your room and looked in the mirror, you did notice that there's a slight difference between the photo and yourself. I suspect they might have photoshopped the wrinkles off my face and off my wife's face and anyone else's face on the film, because it really wasn't a fountain of youth. There's no two ways about it. But they were really causing a problem, and really, it was a real pity to see, because as you wandered around, it was just beautiful to see this cliff just covered in white, and it is pure, pure white. It's a beautiful, brilliant white, as if it was snow. But you realise it wasn't, because it was in the middle of summer and very, very hot. But it's really worth going to see, and it's quite unique. I've never come across anything else like it in the world. And you obviously get thermal waters all around the world, but I've never seen anything like this. It's quite unique, and the whole of the mountain is covered in this white substance. Now, I believe that the Turkey is trying to get it back to what it was and has made all those hotels go away, which is a great thing to do. Fantastic. And after weeks of travelling through Turkey's man-made wonders, its cities, temples, theatres, and its ruins, Pamela is a reminder that something nature builds can be just as astonishing as any other monument. Let's have a bit of music. We'll get this going yet.

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3: And you're listening to Keith Till on the We Get Around Show on Alive 90.5, and we are in Turkey. And one of the best-known places to travel to in Turkey is Ephesus. Just about every cruise ship doing the Mediterranean goes to Ephesus. It's a very, very popular port. Well, the port is got another name, but it's a very popular city at this port. And you're going to find thousands of people there. We were very, very lucky on our bus tour in 2007. Our guide got us up very early, and we were the first in through the gates. So we're probably the only people who travel off a cruise ship or off a bus were first, because I've got photos with no people in them at all. As I look at Ephesus, it is one of the most incredible places to visit on earth if you're into Roman history and Roman ruins. You've got a pathway that takes you down for at least a kilometre, 2 kilometres of paved marble. You've got old buildings that have been restored. You've got all sorts of things. But the story of Ephesus is very interesting. It's one of the great cities of the ancient world, and one of the best examples of how nature can undo what man builds. Ephesus began as a Greek city around 1000 BC, but its real rise came under the Roman Empire. By the 1st and 2nd centuries AD, Ephesus was at its peak, probably home to 200,000 to 250,000 people, making it one of the largest cities in the empire and the capital of the Roman Asia. And if you're a Christian and you look in your New Testament, you'll see that Paul wrote a letter to the Ephesians. That's one of the books of the New Testament, Ephesians, and this was their city, Ephesus. And its wealth came from one thing above all, its harbour. At the time, Ephesus sat directly on the Aegean Sea at the mouth of the Caister River. Ships from across the Mediterranean arrived there carrying goods, ideas, and people. This was a port city, busy, noisy, international, and it was magnificent. The Temple of Artemis at Ephesus was one of the seven wonders of the ancient world. Today there is one column standing, and it's been put up by archaeologists, just one, but it was incredible, had been built originally around 451 BC, and was, as I said, one of the seven wonders of the world because it was so large. But as you walk down the marble-paved courteous street that climbs through the city, you walk down through that, you come to the stunning remains of the library. All that's there is the front fascia boards, well, not boards, fascia stones, about three stories high. But once this library held something like 12,000 scrolls, then you go on a bit further and you get to the Great Theatre of Ephesus, seated 25,000 people, the very theatre where Paul the Apostle preaching caused such an uproar in Acts 19 in the Bible. It was one of the glittering cities of the Roman world. But nature had other plans. The same river that gave Ephesus life slowly began to destroy it. Year after year, century after century, the Caister River deposited silt into the harbour. The sea gradually moved further away. The problem was noticed early. The Romans repeatedly tried to dredge the harbour and keep it open. Emperors spent fortunes trying to fight the mud, but nature kept winning. By about the 3rd century AD, the harbour already began becoming difficult to use. By the 5th century, it was badly clogged. By the 7th century, Ephesus was effectively landlocked. The sea had retreated several kilometres away. Today, when you stand in Ephesus, the sea is about 8 kilometres away, which was once a bustling seaport. And it's quite amazing to see. You walk down from the stadium and you walk down a street and you come to a dead end and all you can see is just land, probably farmland now. There's no buildings on it. And that's all you can see. For miles and miles and miles and miles, it's 8 kilometres, you can't see water. But where you get to the end of that street, that is where the port used to be. It's amazing how the world changes, is it not? So the loss of the harbour was catastrophic. Trade declined, wealth disappeared, then came earthquakes, Gothic raids, and later Arab raids. The population shrank and gradually moved away. By the late medieval period, the great city was abandoned, and that is the lesson of Ephesus. Not war, not invasion, but mud destroyed one of the greatest cities on earth. Let's hope it never happens to Sydney. Ephesus was not conquered by an army, it was conquered by a river. The very water that made it rich slowly choked its harbour onto one of the greatest ports of the ancient world, was left stranded inland, listening to the waves that no longer came. Now, the second time I went was incredibly interesting because they had opened up a whole, archaeologists had dug out a whole section alongside that paved road, and they'd found some beautiful, beautiful, rich people's home, because the floors were covered in mosaics and the walls had paintings on them, and they've actually uncovered all of those. Now, I'm going next year, I'm going to Ephesus again. I want to see what progress they've made. I'm doing a cruise out of Athens that goes to many Greek islands, but also slips over to Ephesus, which we'll go and have a look at. I'll be very interested to see what progress they've made in about the 6 or 7 years since I've been there last. But you should put it on your bucket list. It's a great place to go to Ephesus. You really should go and have a look. It is just absolutely fascinating. And there's no two ways about it. You know, from the point of view of the poor old, when it was in its prime, they never probably imagined that they would get to the end of the line. I don't think they ever would.

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3: And you listen to Keith Till on the We Get Around show on Alive 90.5, and we are in Turkey. And we've been talking a lot about ruins, and you might think about a bit like when you're going through Europe and we had a word called ABC, another church, because you got to the stage where you've seen so many cathedrals you just didn't want to go and see them again. Each of the ruins you see have something unique about them that takes away the ABC factor. You don't get bored with looking at them. They give you an image of what the world was like for these people when they were on top of the world. And the place we're going to talk about now was literally on top of the world. And so we were taken to the ruins of Pergamon. And it's really sits dramatically on this steep hill. It's Acropolis, that's its city, rises about 300 metres above the plain of Kessia's Valley. Looking up from below, you wonder why build a city up there, but once you get up looking down, wow, it's defensible, commanding and symbolic. This is a city built to impress. Now, whilst it had been around for some time as a town, it really came under its own in the second century. Pergamon became one of the richest and most cultured cities in the Mediterranean. You might recall when we were looking at the Mediterranean resort, that was actually set up originally around the second century by the king of Pergamon. He had enough money to obviously move around Turkey, as it wasn't called then, but Italia it was. It's really fantastic to look at. The city itself is beautiful to look through it and to see what they have achieved. But one of the things that impressed me at the most, and you wouldn't feel it unless you got to the top of the hill and looked down. So you look around the ruins. Some of them have been restored as best they can, but not too much. But you get a feel for how big the city was, how rich it was. But you thought to yourself, well, there's no water up here. How do people get something to drink? And then you look over the edge of the hill and you look down about 200 metres and there's the ruins of a Roman aqueduct. And the Roman aqueduct came from a stream some miles away. But to us, answer me this, how the hell did they get the water from there up to the top of the hill? And it's a very interesting story because I'd never heard of it before, but they built one of the ancient world's great hydraulic systems. Water came from springs in the mountains, carried by aqueducts and ceramic pipes over many kilometres. The final challenge was lifting it to the Acropolis. Their solution was an ingenious and inverted siphon using lead pipes. Now, I had to look up what is an inverted siphon because I had no idea what that was. It's a misleading name. It usually isn't a true siphon at all. It's a closed pipe system that dips down into a valley or under an obstacle like a road, river or railway and then rises back up again using pressure to push the liquid through. Waters enter one side flows downhill into a dip. Pressure builds at the bottom, and that pressure helps force it back uphill to nearly the same level as the other side. The Romans used this brilliantly in Pergamon, where they needed to get water across deep valleys without building impossibly tall bridges. They often used lead or stone pipes, descending one side of a valley and climbing the other. The water was sent down one slope, and through pressure forced back up the other side. The system generated enormous pressure, among the highest known in antiquity, and raised water nearly 200 metres to the summit. Modern engineers still marvel at. And then there's the city itself. It had one of the biggest libraries in the world at the time. It had something like 200,000 scrolls, second only to the library in Alexandria. Tradition even says that when Egypt stopped exporting papyrus for people to write on, Pergamon perfected writing on animal skins, hence the word parchment from the word Pergamon. And perhaps, really, it's just incredible as you go through it. Then there's the city itself. It's got the steepest theatre in the world, yet it is too, as you look over the edge of it. They've got ruins of the temples, the palaces, the gymnasiums, and, of course, the great altar of Zeus at Pergamon. And all you see now is a photo of what it would look like and a sign saying it's in Berlin. In the 1870s, German engineer Karl Humann excavated Pergamon under Ottoman permission. Huge parts of the altar of Zeus, its monumental friezes and sculptural panels were shipped to Berlin, where they were reconstructed in what is now the Pergamon Museum. And yes, the Germans were doing what the British Museum did. I used to think when I went to the British Museum, they should rename it the Museum of Stuff the British Pinched from All Around the World. And the Germans and other European countries were doing it. It's a wonder that any of the ancient antiquity survived, but they did. But what remains of Pergamon is still breathtaking. Of course, you see two worlds at once, the ruins above on the Acropolis and the scattered remains below on the plain. You can also picture the city alive, fountains running, priests climbing the steps, scholars in the library, and traders moving through one of the wealthiest cities of the Hellenistic age. So it really has done very well. I would really recommend you go and see it. It's quite different. And as I said earlier, there's a lot of ruined cities. We're going to see one more we finished today, the city of Troy, the Trojan War and Helen of Troy. And we'll tell you all the story of that, of course, but that's coming up. And that is in Turkey. So there's so much to see in Turkey, so much history, and so much. It was a Christian country right up to, probably nearly 1453, probably half of the country was getting taken over by the Muslims and not the Ottoman Empire from about 1100 odd. But it wasn't until 1453, 300 years odd later, that they actually finally took Constantinople over and ruled their empire for there for 500 years. But amazing. It was a Christian country in all sorts of ways. Let's have a bit of music, and then we'll come back and talk about Troy. And I can get this going one of these days.

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0: And thank you for listening to the We Get Around Show with Keith Till on Alive 90.5. We've just about finished our show for this week, and we're nearly finished turkey, but because we're doing about 3 or 4 weeks now, and I hope you've enjoyed the journey from Istanbul to Troy. And Troy, perhaps the most famous ancient city in the world, not because of what survives there, but because of the story attached to it. For many people, Troy is where myth and history collide. The site was occupied for almost 4,000 years, from 3,000 BC to AD 500. Archaeologists have identified at least 9 major cities, one built on top of the other, Troy 1 through to Troy 9. So when you visit Troy today, you will not be seeing one city, you'll be seeing layers of civilization stacked like history on a history book. You won't be seeing much other than a few walls, actually. That's all that's left. The Troy most people think of is the one from the Iliad by Homer, the legendary Trojan War, usually dated about 1200 BC. According to the story, it all began when Paris of Troy abducted or eloped with Helen of Troy, wife of the Greek king Menelaus. The Greeks came in force, Agamemnon, Achilles, Odysseus, and after 10 years, the city fell to the famous Trojan horse. Did it really happen? Maybe not exactly like that. But archaeology suggests that Troy 6 and Troy 7a, around 1300 to 1180 BC, that's levels of ground, because they've marked them from 1 through to 9 or whatever it is, around 1180 BC, was a wealthy fortified city destroyed by war or disaster. So there may be a historical memory behind the legend. The city's importance came from its location. Troy controlled the entrance to the Dardanelles, a narrow waterway linking the Aegean to the Black Sea. Whoever controlled Troy could influence trade between Europe and Asia. That made it rich and worth fighting over. When you stand there today, one thing surprises visitors. You look out on the walls and see mostly land, not sea. Yet in ancient times, it was closer to the coast. And obviously, over thousands of years, rivers deposited silt and pushed the shoreline many kilometres away, rather like what happened to Ephesus. Now, the modern discovery story is interesting. 1870, a fellow called Heidrich Scheidemann, driven by a belief that Homer was describing a real place, dug here at this location and found what he called Priam's treasure. Much of that treasure eventually ended up in museums far from Turkey. Perhaps that's what makes Troy so compelling. So all of that you see today was covered in ground. It wasn't apparent. No one knew it was there until 1870. It's amazing. Now, they have dug it out a little bit. They do have areas where you can take photographs where you can see the different levels of the wall. Not all of them, but at least 3 or 4 stages. And the fact that you know that 9 cities were built on top, one on top of the other, it's an interesting place to go to. But there's not much other grandeur. And Troy sort of reminds us that sometimes the greatest ruins are not the grandest, but the ones that have lived in human imagination for 3,000 years. And Troy ticks that box. Well, I hope you've enjoyed the show today. We certainly enjoyed bringing it to you. I wanted to play one song and then we'd close off very quickly. Basically, I would say Helen would be saying, and the person she skipped off with, the Prince of Troy, would be saying this particular thing now, I think, and we'll play this song for them.

play that in a minute, actually. That's the machine's playing up today. Thank you very, very much for listening today. I hope you're going to tune in next Thursday between noon and 2 p.m. for the We Get Around show. We're going on a different country next week with different stories and different histories and different antidotes. I hope you enjoyed the show today, and I really enjoy bringing it to you. Thank you very much for listening. God bless, and I will see you next week.

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1: I'm Mark Transfield. Coles is facing a significant penalty after a court ruled against the supermarket giant over misleading discounts. The consumer watchdog took action, arguing Coles had raised prices for a short time before offering discounts through the Down Down price promotion. A judge has ruled while the price rises were not artificial, they hadn't been in place long enough before being used to show savings under the promotion. ACCC chairperson Gina Cass-Gottlieb says it's a reminder to all businesses.
2: It is very timely for all retailers, particularly as we lead up to end of financial year sales, to ensure that they make accurate pricing and discount claims.
1: A judgment will be handed down in a similar case against Woolworths at a later date. Anti-Semitism experts want an audit of foreign funds pouring into our universities. Lee Harrison explains.
3: David Harris leads the Institute for the Study of Global Anti-Semitism and has told News Corp that Australia needs an audit of all foreign funds coming into our unis and any ties to foreign interference. Since 2012, he's been conducting independent inquiries into the funding of American universities by Qatar, a nation he says is the single largest foreign funder in the US. He claims there's often undisclosed influence on universities to sow the influence of the Islamic militant Muslim Brotherhood, which he says is hoping to expand in Australia. Harris doesn't want to see the final Bondi Royal Commission report sit on a shelf and says it'll take political bravery to make the recommendations happen. Lee Harrison, Air News.
1: Thieves have raided two stores selling legal tobacco in Adelaide. Josh Webster from 10 News is at the Parks Shopping Centre and says the robberies occurred early this morning.
4: A tobacconist on the outside of the shopping complex got roller shutters all over it, but a group of thieves have managed to break through the roller shutters, smash through the glass with a bit of concrete guttering that's broken off from part of the car park into the tobacconist. Speaking with the owner, he says he's lost about $70,000 worth of legal tobacco.
1: Five fire crews have been responding to a serious chemical leak at a factory in Ipswich, west of Brisbane. Georgina Winter has details.
5: Almost 900 people were evacuated from the meat processing facility on Lockway in Riverview after midnight, following reports of a large ammonia leak. Paramedics were called in to assess 17 individuals, with five patients taken to hospital experiencing respiratory problems. All are reportedly stable. The chemical is considered highly toxic and can cause irritation, burns and breathing difficulties, and in extreme cases can be lethal. The area remains blocked off while efforts continue to neutralise the spill. Georgina Winter, Brisbane.
1: The RSPCA and Tasmania Police are investigating a report of alleged dog poisoning near Launceston. Pulse Tasmania says it's understood two dogs have died in Evandale after eating poisoned meat thrown into backyards. There have been online reports of five attempted poisonings in recent weeks. This is Air News. First to NRL, and the Blues will tonight attempt to wrap up the Women's State of Origin series in Brisbane. New South Wales won a scrappy opening clash against Queensland by 11-6 in Newcastle. Captain Isabel Kelly says the Blues are hoping to produce a better performance in attack.
6: We didn't really get to, I guess, put out there what we can do and showcase what we want to do. And, you know, that only comes off the back of hard work and defensively making sure that we're aiming up there. So, yeah, hopefully we get a bit more attacking footing.
1: Former Wallabies coach Eddie Jones has been suspended by Japan Rugby for abusing officials during the club's Australian tour in April. AFL and Brian Myers is one of four inclusions for the Cats as they launch round 10 against the Lions at the Gabba tonight. Sam Marshall returns for his first game since the Lions grand final win. Darcy Gardner is also back. And Manchester City has closed the gap on leaders Arsenal with only two games to play after a clinical 3-0 win at home against Crystal Palace. The home side sealing the result in the 84th minute, as heard on Stan Sport.
7: What a pass!
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1: I'm Mark Dransfield. A repatriation flight carrying six passengers to Australia from a hantavirus-hit cruise ship will arrive in Perth tomorrow, with the group heading to quarantine. Federal Health Minister Mark Butler says strict testing has been undertaken.
2: The six passengers are still in good health. They have all tested negative for hantavirus and are showing no symptoms. All passengers and all crew members will travel this flight for its duration in full PPE.
1: The consumer watchdog says customers should be able to identify genuine value for money at the supermarket. A judge has ruled Coles misled customers with its down-down promotions, finding while price rises for the sample products weren't artificial, the higher cost had not been in place long enough before being used to show savings under the promotion. A CCC chairperson, Gina Cass-Gottlieb, says the court will now decide what penalty the supermarket giant should face.
3: The ACCC will seek a substantial penalty reflecting the importance of accurate pricing for consumers, and also because it is very important that a penalty is not just able to be dismissed as a cost of doing business.
1: A prominent Brisbane surgeon has had his rape charges mentioned in a Gold Coast court. Chloe Affleck reports.
4: Dr. Reza Adib was charged with rape, deprivation of liberty and sexual assault after allegations were made against him in March. Police allege the offences occurred at his Burleigh Heads apartment, involving a woman in her 30s. The 64-year-old did not appear in court today but was granted police bail, with the case adjourned to July 7. Dr. Adib is the long-term partner of former Queensland Premier Anastasia Palaszczuk. Chloe Affleck reporting.
1: Overseas now, and British Prime Minister Keir Starmer is facing an unprecedented push to have him ousted from the top job. Nine's Europe correspondent Josh Bavis reports.
5: At the start of a new parliamentary session in Westminster, the King has delivered a speech in the House of Lords, promising his government will stand strong in a dangerous and volatile world. But behind the scenes, some high-ranking members of Prime Minister Keir Starmer's own team are actively pushing for his removal. Around 90 of the more than 400 Labour members of British Parliament have called on him to quit. Some within the party have suggested 43-year-old Health Secretary Wes Streeting will resign and launch his own leadership challenge. Josh Bavis, London.
1: And back home, new research reveals that more than one in four parents believe boarding school is more relevant today than it was a decade ago, with Gen Z and millennial parents leading the charge. Sarah Patterson reports.
6: The findings released by Shaw School in line with National Boarding Week suggest attitudes towards boarding are being reshaped less by tradition and more by modern family pressures. For many regional and rural families, boarding is increasingly seen as a pathway to access specialist academic, sporting and arts programs that might not be available locally, as well as a way to manage long travel distances and limited local schooling options. The research also found that 4 in 5 parents believe boarding has improved, while 70% now see boarding as a practical option rather than a status symbol.
1: Sarah Patterson with that report. This is AIR News. North Melbourne has earned a long-awaited return to prime time in the back half of the AFL season. The Kangaroos handed their first Friday night game in Melbourne since 2019, rewarded for a sharp rise in form. AFL fixture boss Josh Bowler says the league wanted to recognise the Roos' improvement.
7: Look, they've had some great games this year, some wins on the board and some very competitive games. And so there's enough there. I think they'll be, at the very least, competing for a wildcard spot. So that'll be an exciting close to the season.
1: Sydney and Geelong lead the competition for Thursday and Friday night appearances between rounds 16 and 22. Meanwhile, traditional powerhouses Carlton and Essendon have been pushed out of prime time as both clubs sit in the bottom four. The Lions host Geelong in a grand final rematch tonight. Philip Coates is set to make his NRL debut for the Broncos in Sunday's clash against the Warriors. The 19-year-old gun, brother of Storm superstar Xavier, will start for Brisbane at wing. Teammate Ben Hunt says he's a carbon copy of his brother.
8: You look at them on the field and you'll see on the weekend, they look exactly the same, they move the same. When the ball goes in the air, he looks exactly like Xavier, and they're both softly spoken, quiet. They just go about their business, do all their work, and yeah, they're great young kids.
1: And former Australian cricketer Marcus North has made history after being confirmed as England men's new national selector. Australian Independent Radio News.

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1: I'm Mark Dransfield. The federal government says today's federal court ruling that Coles misled customers with its Down Down pricing program is an important win for Australian consumers. Price increases for sampled products were not artificially inflated, but the higher prices had not been in place long enough to be used as comparison for the promotion. Assistant Competition Minister Andrew Lee says the ruling is a testament to the ACCC and its rigorous enforcement of competition law.
2: It underscores a pretty simple principle. A discount should be a real saving, not a pricing trick. You shouldn't treat your consumers like mugs. Australians should have honest, clear, transparent pricing every time they shop.
1: The opposition will announce a major welfare overhaul as part of its budget reply to be delivered tonight. More from Federal Politics Editor Michael Packey.
3: Angus Taylor will fly a number of kites in his first budget reply as Liberal leader. It's an attempt to get the coalition back on the political map and stop its vote bleeding to One Nation. Mr Taylor will announce welfare payments, including the NDIS, would be restricted to Australian citizens. It means permanent residents, many who are waiting to become citizens and contribute to the nation's wealth, would miss out. Mr Taylor argues the policy is fair, claiming migrants can still access the public hospital system.
4: And that's why health is not part of this.
3: Greens Senator David Shoebridge is accusing the opposition of no more than a dog whistle.
5: This is an extraordinarily unprecedented move.
3: Mr Taylor will also use his speech to announce that he would automatically index tax brackets to inflation in a bid to ease cost of living pressure. Michael Packey, Canberra.
1: The South Australian government's moving to end the ban on fracking for gas in the state's southeast. Premier Peter Malinauskas says the state has a successful history of fracking, with over 1,300 wells drilled since 1969 in the Cooper Basin without impact on aquifers.
6: Now, I accept there are different considerations in the southeast and there is a different geology, but the science is very advanced on this, and there won't be any fracking in the southeast unless independent regulators from the Department of Energy and Mining, but also the Environmental Protection Authority, unless they approve it. And I'm willing to back the science, judge the outcome.
1: New research has revealed most employers and most job applicants are using AI to navigate job applications. Michael Page Recruitment's report found more than a third of hiring managers were unable to reliably tell whether a resume was written by a human. Managing Director David George says the face-to-face interview is now more important than ever.
7: On both sides of the equation, you've got the applicants using AI to submit their CVs and the hiring managers using AI to run through the process of the interview or the selection criteria. So everything looks very, very similar, which is increasingly a challenge for both the employee and the employer.
1: And Australian researchers have used artificial intelligence to detect a marker of heart disease during bone density scans. The breakthrough would mean around 700,000 people across the country who receive bone scans each year could also learn about their heart health. Edith Cowan University's Professor Josh Lewis says it's a cost-effective way for early detection.
8: Because these machines are widely available across Australia, people can also go in to get bone density scans, can also learn about their heart disease risk quickly and cost-effectively using the same machine.
1: This is AIR News. Hot on the heels of Michael Voss's departure, Carlton now finds itself without a list boss or a recruiting manager, just weeks out from the AFL's mid-season draft. Sarah Patterson reports.
9: List manager Nick Austin has stepped aside following Voss's resignation as senior coach, with Blues football boss Chris Davies set to take over the list management duties in the interim. During his time at the Blues, Austin oversaw trades for the likes of Adam Sard and Ben Ainsworth and brokered the trade for Charlie Curnow to get to Sydney last year in exchange for a deal which included 3 first-round draft picks. The Blues are also minus a recruiting manager after Mick Agresta departed the club on the eve of the AFL season. Sarah Patterson, S Sport.
1: NRL and the Dolphins are gearing up to take on their former coach Wayne Bennett tomorrow night at Magic Round. The Finns are coming off 2 big wins, including a 44 domination over the Bulldogs. Coach Christian Wolf says the South Sydney side always play to their strengths.
10: They don't make many errors and casinos certainly don't beat themselves. So yeah, we've got to make sure that we've got a similar sort of mindset there, but at the same time, we've got to make sure that we back our skill and what we've been doing over the last couple of weeks.
1: And Australian cricketers are reportedly considering missing the 2028 Big Bash season. The Age reports players are weighing up playing in the South African competition if they can't get paid an internationally competitive wage. Australian Independent Radio News.
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11: All right, welcome. Today is Thursday, the 14th of May, 2026. The time right now is 5 minutes past 4 o'clock, and I've got the current live traffic incident update. Oakhurst, we've got the M7 motorway off-ramp to Rudy Hill Road north. There's a crash with two cars, so northbound traffic is affected there. That is the current traffic incident update for Thursday, the 14th of May, 2026, on Alive 90.5.
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11: Welcome back. Today is Thursday, the 14th of May, 2026. Time right now is 6 minutes past 4 o'clock, and I've got the current live weather forecast for the rest of the day and the week. So today we had tops of 21. It was partly cloudy with chance of showers throughout the day. Friday, we're going to have tops of 21, also partly cloudy. Saturday, we're going to have tops of 21 too, partly cloudy with a chance of morning fog. And then Sunday, tops of 22, partly cloudy with high chance of showers. Monday next week, we've got tops of 22, partly cloudy. Tuesday, tops of 21, partly cloudy also. And then Wednesday, the 20th of May, tops of 20, partly cloudy with a medium chance of showers. That's the current live weather forecast for the rest of the day and the week for Thursday, the 14th of May, 2026 on Alive 90.5.
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11: All right, welcome. I'm Ginger Kings and I'm your host of the 4 to 6 Drive Home Show, getting you home safe and soundly and always updating you with the latest news, traffic and weather. All right. Let's talk about the conversation that everybody is having after seeing Michael. Not just what was in the movie, but what wasn't in the movie. That's what I'm going to be touching on my show, the Thursday Drive Home Show. Look, people are asking, where was Janet Jackson? Why wasn't Janet Jackson more involved in the story of her own brother? What's the reason Diana Ross stayed distant from the film? And then there's the biggest question of all. Did the movie avoid some of or most of the controversial moments of Michael Jackson's life? Look, fans are not divided. Critics are divided. Some say the film protected Michael's legacy. Others say it left out too much truth. Look, today we're unpacking the missing names, the silence and the controversies everyone online is debating about right now. Stay with me, people. This one's going to get uncomfortable. Look, I'm Ginger Kings and I'm your host of the 4 to 6 Drive Home Show, getting you home always safe and soundly, always updating you with the latest traffic news and weather. I'm going to drop a tune right now. Look, this first hour is going to be all things Michael Jackson. You know, in the second hour, we're going to unpack the distance that Janet Jackson, his younger sister, had, and also Diana Ross, another evolving person in his life, someone he called family. We're going to chat all things and unpack all things Janet Jackson and Diana Ross in the second hour. Look, this track, I love this track. This track is called Come Together. Now, it's a cover song by Michael Jackson. Yes, he did covers. It's originally by the Beatles. It was featured in his 1988 film, if anybody knows that. Questionnaire? No, it's not. It's Moonwalker. And later it was included in his history album, The History, Past, Present and Future. It was a book album. Now the song emphasizes themes of unity and camaraderie with its famous refrain, come together right now over me. You can watch the official video, music video on YouTube. But right now we're listening to Michael Jackson, Come Together, and it is a cover from The Beatles. I'll catch you after this.

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2: All right, today's Thursday the 14th of May 2026. Time right now is 4:14 and I've got the current live traffic incident update. Oakhurst, we've got the M7 motorway off-ramp to Rudy Hill Road North. There is a crash with two cars, so northbound traffic is affected there, so please keep your eyes peeled. We want to get safely home to our family and friends. That is the current traffic incident update for Thursday the 14th of May 2026 on Alive 90.5.
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2: Welcome back. Today is Thursday the 14th of May 2026. Time right now is 4:15 and I've got the current live weather forecast for the rest of the day and the week. So today we had tops of 21. It was partly cloudy with high chance of showers throughout. Friday, we're going to have tops of 21, also partly cloudy. Saturday, again, tops of 21, partly cloudy. And then Sunday, tops of 22, partly cloudy with high chance of showers. Monday next week, we've got tops of 22, partly cloudy. Tuesday, tops of 21, partly cloudy with medium chance of showers. And then Wednesday, the 20th of May, tops of 20, partly cloudy, and again with medium chance of showers. That's the current live weather forecast for the rest of the day and the week for Thursday, the 14th of May, 2026 on Alive 90.5.
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2: All right, welcome back, my people. I'm Ginger Kings, your host of the 4-6 Drive Home Show, getting you home safe and soundly and always updating you with the latest traffic news and weather. This is my show, people, the 4-6 Drive Home Show, okay? And we're going to be unpacking we're going to be unpacking why Janet Jackson and why Diana Ross were not in the film Michael, the biopic. Look, where was Janet Jackson in all of this, to be honest? A woman who shared the same childhood pressures, the same spotlight, and one of the most iconic sibling bonds in music history. And what about Diana Ross? The woman Michael Jackson saw as family, a mentor, and one of the guiding forces in his life. Look, then there's a bigger elephant in the room, the controversies, the allegations, the media circus, the rise, the isolation, the pressure, and the way the world both loved and tore apart one of the biggest stars we've ever seen. Because no matter what side people sit on, one thing's undeniable. Michael Jackson's story was always going to be too big and too complicated and too emotional to fit neatly into one film. And maybe that's why this movie is doing exactly what great movies are supposed to do. It's got the world talking. I'm Ginger Kingsman. We're going to break down the lack of Janet Jackson and Diana Ross in Michael Jackson, the biopic. Right now we're going to be listening to Michael Jackson. This is Leave Me Alone. Great, great. I love this. This is one of my favourites. Leave Me Alone, Michael Jackson. I'll catch you after this.

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2: All right. That was Michael Jackson, Leave Me Alone. Oh, I love that. That song is one of my favorite. It's from his seventh studio album, Bad, dropped in 1987. It was released as his eighth single outside of North America in 89 and originally only appeared on CD editions of Bad, as well as the 2001 cassette and digital editions. Now, it was written and composed by Michael Jackson and it was produced by Michael Jackson and Quincy Jones. Leave Me Alone. Right now, we're going to get into another track of Michael Jackson before we take a bite into his life. God, this movie has been off the hook, and just watching it, it's been off the hook. Right now, we're going to be listening to Rock With You. Who loves this track? Written by Rod Temperton, and it was also produced by Quincy Jones. It was first offered to Karen Carpenter, this track, while she was working on her first solo album, but she turned it down. So it was released on November 3rd, 1979 by Epic Records, and it was the second single for Michael Jackson's fifth solo studio album, Off the Wall. I love that vinyl. Right now you're listening to Rock With You.

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2: Look, welcome back, people. Look, a lot of fans expected deeper coverage of the people and moments that shaped Michael Jackson. But the filmmakers seem to be walking a very careful line between celebration, legacy, legal sensitivity and runtime. Look, why weren't certain people heavily featured? Let's get into Janet Jackson, right? Fans sort of expected Janet to have a much bigger presence because her relationship with Michael was incredibly important. Creatively, and personally. Look, they shared the legendary Scream era, their childhood pressures from the family, fame at an impossible level, and a band very few people truly understood. But reports suggest the film is mainly focused on Michael's internal journey, childhood, fame, pressure and isolation. Rather than branching deeply into every family member's career or perspective, you can't tell Michael's story without Janet Jackson, especially because Janet saw both Michael, the global icon, and Michael, the brother behind closed doors. We're going to touch on the Janet Jackson. We're going to touch on why Janet Jackson wasn't in the Michael biopic. I went down a rabbit hole finding information to find out what she said, if she said anything, and you know what was the take. Why did they not include her? We're gonna branch out into that in my second hour. Like right now, we're gonna get into some news. And what are we getting into right now? Oh God, that's a lot. I've got a lot of music coming up, but we're gonna get into some traffic and weather, and then we're gonna get into some more Michael Jackson, because this show is all about the Jacksons, the Michael Jackson era, and Janet Jackson, and a touch of Diana Ross.
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2: Today's Thursday, the 14th of May, 2026. The time right now is 4:30, and I've got the current traffic incident update. Oakhurst, we've got the M7 motorway off-ramp to Rudy Hill Road North. There is a crash with two cars. The site hasn't been cleared. However, northbound traffic is affected there, so please keep your eyes peeled. I'm Ginger Kings, and that was the current traffic incident update for Thursday, the 14th of May, 2026, on Alive 90.5.
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2: Welcome back. Today is Thursday, the 14th of May, 2026. The time right now is 4:31, and I've got the current live weather forecast for the rest of the day and also the week. So today we had tops of 21. It was partly cloudy with a high chance of showers throughout. Friday, we're going to have tops of 21, also partly cloudy. Saturday, tops of 21 too, partly cloudy with a chance of morning fog. And then Sunday, we've got tops of 22, partly cloudy with, again, high chance of showers. Monday next week, tops of 22, partly cloudy. Tuesday, tops of 21, partly cloudy. And then Wednesday, the 20th of May, tops of 20, partly cloudy with a medium chance of showers. That's a current live weather forecast for the rest of the day and the week for Thursday, the 14th of May, 2026 on Alive 90.5.
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2: 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I'm Ginger Kings, your host of the 4 to 6 Drive Home Show, getting you home safe and soundly and always updating you with the latest traffic news and weather. I've got a song for you. This is Man in the Mirror. Now, it's a song by yours truly, Michael Jackson, which was released in 1988 as the fourth single from his album Bad. Now, the song is known for its powerful message of self-reflection and social change, urging listeners to look within themselves and make a positive impact on the world. Now, it was written by Glenn Ballard okay, with Quincy Jones as the producer. Now, the song's lyrics address themes of personal transformation and the need for change, making it a timeless anthem of hope and absolute inspiration. This is Michael Jackson, Man in the Mirror. Oh, you're going to love this. I love this. I'll check you after this.

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1: All right, welcome back. I'm Ginger Kings. I'm your host, man, of the 46 Drive Home Show, getting you home safe and soundly and always updating you with the latest traffic news and weather. Look, I'm going to get into some Diana Ross in the second hour, some Janet Jackson and some Diana Ross. But right now we're listening to straight up Michael Jackson. Look, it's been three shows of Michael Jackson and it's because it is going wild. It is absolutely a warfare out there when it comes to Michael Jackson, Michael Jackson songs, Michael Jackson footage. It is off the hook. My feedback is going crazy with Michael Jackson. Now, this is one of the surprise. This one surprised a lot of people. That Diana Ross wasn't just a celebrity in Michael's life. She was almost a second mother figure. She helped introduce the Jackson 5 to the Motown world and played a major role in young Michael's rise to fame. Now, Michael adored Diana Ross. In fact, he didn't adore her. He loved her. He named her in his will as a possible guardian figure for his children if needed, and publicly credited her for guidance throughout his life. So why little or no focus on Diana Ross? Likely because the movie appears to narrow its lens onto Michael himself, Joe Jackson, the music machine, and the pressures of superstardom. Look, adding deeper Diana Ross material may have shifted the film into broader music industry history, territory rather than a personal character study. That is what was said when it comes to Diana Ross. We're going to branch out into the Diana Ross thing in the second hour. Look, I'm Ginger Kings. I'm your host of the 46 Drive Home Show, getting you home, man, safe and soundly, always updating you with latest traffic news and weather. We're going to get into this song. Now, I wanted to play this song of Michael Jackson because the movie wraps up with this song. And oh my God, Jafar Jackson rips into his uncle, his steps, his movements, everything about it. Now, this is Bad. Now, Bad is the seventh studio album by Michael Jackson. Now, it was released in late August of 1987 by Epic Records, which is the record company that they moved to after Motown. Now, it was highly

anticipated album. The album took 2 years to produce, so between 1985 and 1987, and was Michael Jackson's third and final collaboration with producer Quincy Jones. Now, it's a dance, pop and R&B album. It catches Michael Jackson with greater artistic freedom as he composed and co-produced all but two of its tracks. Look, discussing celebrity, romance, world peace and self-improvement, the album Bad features appearances from Sada Garrett and Stevie Wonder. This is a great song. This is a great opening song for the album Bad. It was self-titled, self-album. It was unbelievable. Bad, Michael Jackson. Woo! Go Jafar Jackson. I'm Ginger Kingsman. Right now you're listening to Bad.

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1: Today's Thursday, the 14th of May, 2026. Time right now is 4:46 and I've got the current live traffic incident update. Prospect, we've got the M4 motorway just past Prospect Highway off-ramp. There's a crash with two cars. The site has been cleared. However, there are still heavy traffic conditions, so eastbound traffic is affected there. South Wentworthville, we've got Centenary Road near Finlayson Street. There is a crash with two cars, moderate traffic conditions, and northbound traffic is affected there. That's a current live traffic incident update for Thursday, the 14th of May, 2026, on Alive 90.5.
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1: Welcome back, people. Today's Thursday, the 14th of May, 2026. Time right now is 4:47. I've got the current live weather forecast for the rest of the day and the week. So today we had tops of 21. It was partly cloudy. Friday, we're going to have tops of 21 also, partly cloudy with a chance of fog in the outer west. Saturday, we're going to have tops of 21 too, partly cloudy with a chance of morning fog also. And then Sunday, tops of 22, partly cloudy with high chance of showers. Monday next week, we've got tops of 22, partly cloudy. Tuesday, tops of 21, partly cloudy. And then Wednesday, the 20th of May, tops of 20, partly cloudy with a medium chance of showers. That's the current live weather forecast for the rest of the day and the week for Thursday, the 14th of May, 2026 on Alive 90.5.
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1: All right, this is where the conversation gets intense, people. Look, we've been doing, going through the Michael Jackson, Michael biopic, and we're talking about why Janet Jackson and Diana Ross and the controversies were not included in the film. Now, the biggest issue was the controversies. Everybody chats about that. Look, this is where I always like to say this gets a little bit intense, even for me. Look, the filmmakers were always going to face a near impossible challenge here. Look, how do you make a movie about Michael Jackson without addressing the allegations and controversies? And no matter what they did, some people would say they've ignored too much. Others were going to say they focused too much on scandal. Look, the controversy side includes the tabloid era, the changing appearance, prescription drug dependency, media treatment, financial pressure, and the child abuse allegations that followed him for decades. Look, what makes it harder is Michael remains one of the most loved and debated entertainers in history. Look, some fans believe the media destroyed him. Others believe the allegations are inseparable from his legacy. So the film appears to take a cautious path, showing the pressure and chaos around him without turning the movie entirely into a courtroom drama. Look, you could hit... Maybe the real reason some people and controversies weren't deeply explored is because Michael Jackson's life was simply too massive for one movie. Look, how do you fit genius, family, fame, trauma, music history, media warfare, and global controversy into a few hours? I don't think you can, okay? Which is why I think they didn't. I'm Ginger Kings. I'm your host of the 4-6 Drive Home Show, hitting those tough questions, digging and falling deep into a rabbit hole to get you answers about the Michael biopic, which is in cinemas right now. It has been running for 3 weeks straight. It's hit $589 million at the box office, and it's tipped to hit over $600 million. Look, right now we're going to get into Michael Jackson, okay, his album Invincible. Look, a lot of people didn't get into Invincible. I loved it. It was so smacking his sound. Now, it was his 10th and final studio album, and it was released in late October in 2001 by Epic Records. Now, the album features appearances by Carlos Santana, the notorious B.I.G., Fats and Slash. It sort of incorporates R&B, pop and soul, and Michael Jackson's previous material, Invincible, explores themes such as romance, isolation and media criticism. It was his last album, released before his death on June 25th, 2009. I remember that day solidly. Right now, we're going to be listening to one of my favourite tracks, which features the notorious B.I.G. This is called Unbreakable.

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1: All right, you know what I've got on for you now? We've got Michael Jackson, Remember the Time, man. Dropped in early January 1992. It's the second single for Michael Jackson's eighth album, Dangerous, which was dropped in 1991. Now, the song was written and composed by Teddy Riley, Michael Jackson and Bernard Bell, and it was produced by Teddy Riley and Michael Jackson. Now, the song lyrics are written about remembering having fallen in love with someone. This is a great track. I loved it because it was based with an Egyptian background and theme. I'm Ginger Kings. Right now, you're listening to Remember the Time, and I'll catch you after the 5 o'clock news.

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1: Hello there, I'm Terry Daniel. Opposition leader Angus Taylor is shifting the dial in his budget reply speech. There is a contentious plan which would see welfare benefits, including the NDIS, restricted to Australian citizens. There will also be a plan to automatically index tax brackets to inflation so income is keeping up with the cost of living. Mr Taylor believes his plan will help more Australians get ahead.
2: This is a time when Australians are feeling deeply insecure. They are losing hope of the prospect of owning a home, of starting and running a business, of starting a family. That's not the Australia I believe in, and it's not the Australia I grew up in, but it's the Australia I want to see again.
1: Coles is expected to pay tens of millions of dollars in penalties after the federal court ruled the supermarket giant misled shoppers. While price increases were found to be legitimate, Justice Michael O'Byrne ruled they were not sustained for long enough for the subsequent discounts to be considered genuine. Australian Institute Chief Economist Greg Jericho is hopeful the penalty matches the crime.
3: They've made massive profits out of this, but it really needs to send a message both to Coles and the entire industry just how egregious this type of behaviour is and that it really is outside the bounds of community expectations. So hopefully in the tens of millions, if not even above that.
1: Meanwhile, economists say Woolworths will be feeling nervous after the federal court ruled Coles guilty of misleading customers with its down-down promotion. The rival supermarket giant is facing near-identical allegations from the ACCC, with the ruling still to come. Chief Economist Greg Jericho says Woolworths will be sweating.
3: They seem to either take it in turns or copy each other very closely, and that's certainly what we've seen with this. So I would expect that Woolworths, either they're looking to settle or they would be just feeling like they're also going to be headed for a very similar judgment.
1: The New South Wales Premier has slammed the Albanese government for giving too much money to Victoria in the federal budget after gifting an additional $3.8 billion for Melbourne's controversial suburban rail loop project. Chris Minns says he's tired of subsidising the cash-strapped Allan government's record spending on infrastructure. The Queensland and Western Australian government were also critical. Victorian Premier Jacinta Allan has fired back, saying in previous years Victoria was continually dudded.
4: What does New South Wales, Queensland and WA have in common? They've all got revenues and budgets that are propped up by the mining industry. Victoria collects the lowest tax revenue per head of population than any state, and our economy is not propped up by the mining industry like it is in New South Wales, Queensland and Western Australia.
1: Farmers have welcomed news another 90,000 tonnes of fertiliser is bound for Australia. Mark Dransfield reports.
5: The three shipments have been underwritten by the federal government and are in addition to a 250,000-tonne deal with Indonesia last month. National Farmers Federation Chief Executive Mike Guerin says while the new shipments help bridge supply gaps, much more is needed.
6: I talk to, you know, industry in other overseas countries, should I say, and they wonder aloud about how we got onto some of these spot shipments so quickly. So it's an acknowledgement of the move government made quickly to underwrite it. Is it enough to get us right through the season? No. Still got about 600,000 tonnes to find.
1: This is Air News. In Brisbane, the Caxton Hotel near the Suncorp Stadium is preparing for another blockbuster weekend for the NRL Magic Round. Thousands of people are expected to descend on the popular street as the Festival of Footy takes hold. Hotel manager Sterling Farquhar says this is one of the biggest events for the club.
7: Definitely the biggest week. This Saturday is always pretty crazy, and this year, this Sunday, will be like that with the Broncos against the Wars. So, yeah, they're equally as crazy, all the Warriors fans, all the Brewies here. So.
1: The Women's State of Origin Game 2 kicks off at Suncorp Stadium tonight, with the Maroons desperate for a win to keep the competition alive. Turning to AFL, and Collingwood great Peter Dacos isn't worried about his son's form ahead of tomorrow night's clash with Sydney. Nick Dacos was kept quiet against the Cats last week and is set to be tagged again by the Sydney Swans. Dacos Senior says Nick is still learning to deal with close attention from his opponents.
8: It can only get easier, and that comes with the lie of the land. You know, if you're playing good football, well, you'll get that attention, and it's sort of, in a sense, a bit of a badge of honour.
1: The AFL action tonight is between the Brisbane Lions and the Geelong Cats. That game played at the Gabba in Brisbane. Australian Independent Radio News.
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9: Today's Thursday, the 14th of May, 2026. Time right now is 7 minutes past 5 o'clock. And I've got the current traffic incident update. South Wentworthville, we've got Centenary Road near Finlayson Street. There is a crash with two cars. Moderate traffic conditions and northbound traffic is affected there. Prospect, we've got the M4 motorway just past Prospect Highway off-ramp. There's a crash with two cars. The site has been cleared and there is no more traffic there. I'm Ginger Kings, your host, and that was a current traffic incident update for Thursday the 14th of May, 2026 on Alive 90.5.
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9: Welcome back. Today is Thursday, the 14th of May, 2026. Time right now is 8 minutes past 5 o'clock. And I've got the current live weather forecast for the rest of the day and the week. So today we had tops of 21. It was partly cloudy. Friday, we're going to have tops of 21, also partly cloudy, with a chance of fog in the outer west. And Saturday, we've got tops of 21 too. Partly cloudy with a chance of morning fog. And then Sunday, tops of 22, partly cloudy with a high chance of showers. Monday next week, tops of 22, partly cloudy. Tuesday, tops of 21, partly cloudy. And then Wednesday, the 20th of May, tops of 20, partly cloudy with a medium chance of showers. That's the current live weather forecast for the rest of the day and the week for Thursday, the 14th of May, 2026 on Alive 90.5.
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9: All right, everybody's talking about the Michael Jackson, Michael biopic. But what about the people and controversies that barely touched the surface? Look, why wasn't Janet Jackson more involved in the story of her own brother? What's the reason Diana Ross stayed distant from the film? And then there's the biggest question of all. Did the movie avoid some of the most controversial moments of Michael Jackson's life? Look, right now, we are about to unpack the missing names. Everyone online is debating right now. Stay with me. This one's gonna get, we're gonna get into it. Okay, we're gonna get into the missing characters in Michael's biopic, Michael. I'm Ginger Kings, your host of the 4-6 Drive Home Show. We're gonna listen to some Janet Jackson in this hour. Janet Jackson is Michael Jackson's youngest sister and the youngest of the Jacksons. Right now, we're gonna be listening to, what are we gonna be listening to? Ooh, yes, okay. We're gonna do some ads, and right after the ads, we're gonna come back and we're gonna listen to a Michael Jackson and Janet Jackson collaboration.
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9: All right, we're going to get into Scream. I'm going to chat about Scream afterwards because we're just going to get into it. I'm going to talk about Scream and the collaboration with Janet Jackson, the music video, the song background, and the cultural impact it had. Also, we're going to talk about some meaning and the theme behind Scream. And then we're going to get into Janet Jackson, or the lack of Janet Jackson, in the Michael biopic. Right now, you're listening to Scream by Michael Jackson and Janet Jackson.

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1: Today's Thursday, the 14th of May, 2026. Time right now is 5:16 and I've got the current live traffic incident update. There is nothing to report, so the roads are all clear and safe for you to get home safe and soundly. I will catch you after the weather.
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1: Welcome back. Today is Thursday, the 14th of May, 2026. Time right now is 17 minutes past 5 o'clock and I've got the current live weather forecast for the rest of the day and the week. So today we had tops of 21. It was partly cloudy with high chance of showers throughout. Friday we're going to have tops of 21, partly cloudy with a chance of fog in the outer west. Saturday we're going to have tops of 21, also partly cloudy with a chance of morning fog. And then Sunday we've got tops of 22, partly cloudy with a high chance of showers. Monday we've got tops of 22, partly cloudy. Tuesday tops of 21, partly cloudy. And then Wednesday the 20th of May, tops of 20, partly cloudy with a medium chance of showers. That's the current live weather forecast for the rest of the day and the week for Thursday the 14th of May 2026 on Alive 90.5.
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1: All right, welcome back, my people. That was Scream by Michael Jackson and Janet Jackson. Now, Scream is a duet by brother and sister Michael and Janet, serving as a defiant response to media scrutiny, with Michael playing a central role in its production, instrumentation, and the iconic music video. Let's go into the song background. Now, Scream was released as the lead single for Michael Jackson's ninth studio album, History, Past, Present and Future, Book One, which was dropped in 1995 as a double A side with his solo song Childhood. Now, the song was co-written and produced by Michael Jackson and Janet Jackson, and the renowned production duo was Jimmy Jam and Terry Lewis, with Michael performing many of the instruments himself, including keyboards, synthesizers, guitar, drums and percussion. That's Michael Jackson, people. Now, the track blends pop, R&B and electro rock, dance pop and funk, and its lyrics express Michael's frustration with tabloid media following the 1993 child sexual abuse allegations. Now, the collaboration with Janet Jackson, now this was the first major collab between Michael and his sister Janet since 1984. Now, Janet joined to support Michael, and the two developed the song together, with Janet recording her vocals in Minneapolis while Michael worked in New York City. Get that. Now, the music video, the Scream music video, is one of the most iconic in pop history. Now, it was directed by Mark Romanek and it was filmed in black and white and set in a futuristic spaceship environment at a reported cost of $7 million. Now, it was listed in the Guinness World Records as the most expensive music video ever made at the time, though the director later noted other videos may have cost more. Now, the cultural impact, let's get into the cultural impact of this. Now, Scream debuted in the top five of the US Billboard Hot 100, a first in the chart's history, and top charts internationally in countries like Italy, New Zealand and Spain. Now, Michael performed Scream during his 96 to 97 History World Tour, often as part of a medley with other hits, and the song has been performed by Janet as a tribute to Michael. Now, the meaning. The song is a powerful declaration against media harassment and societal pressure. Michael's lyrics convey anger, exhaustion, and a demand for respect, with repeated lines like "Stop pressuring me," emphasizing his plea for dignity and control over his life. It remains a defining example of Michael Jackson's ability to channel personal struggles into compelling music and a visual storytelling line. Like, honestly, love that song, love that duo, and love that collaboration with his younger sister, Janet Jackson. Oh, I just enjoyed that in so much. Now, we're going to get into some Janet Jackson, okay? And then we're going to talk about the lack of Janet in Michael, in Michael's biopic, Michael. We're going to chat about that after... when are we going to chat about that? We're going to chat about that after the traffic and weather, and then we're going to get into some Diana Ross. Okay, look, this is Throb, one of my favorite tracks from Janet Jackson. Love this track. Now, Throb is by Janet Jackson, and it's a high-energy, rhythm-driven track that leans into sensuality and physical desire. Now, the song's lyrics focus on sensation invoking touch, pressure, and the pulse of a body in motion. Now, this was an off-the-hook track. Now, for me, this is a house track, right? I'm into house music. I got this. Like, I remember when I was getting into DJing, and I was like, oh my God, Janet Jackson Throb, that's a house track, and it is a house track. And I got so many mad mixes of this track, Throb by Janet Jackson. Right now you're listening to Throb. Love this track.

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4: All right. We're talking about Michael and the Michael biopic. So one of the biggest talking points around Michael has been the complete absence of Janet Jackson, especially considering how close she and Michael Jackson were throughout their lives and careers. Fans expected to see moments from the Jackson family dynamic, the Scream era, and the emotional bond the two shared behind the scenes. Look, instead, Janet is barely acknowledged, and that immediately sparked backlash and curiosity online. Look, according to multiple reports, and I mean multiple reports, I went down a rabbit hole. Janet was approached about being involved in the film, but kindly declined. That explanation came from her sister, LaToya Jackson, at the movie premiere, while director Antoine Fuqua also said he respected Janet's wishes and confirmed she still supports her nephew Jafar Jackson, who plays Michael, her brother. Look, what's interesting is Janet herself hasn't publicly gone into detail about why she chose not to participate. And that silence has only fueled more conversation. Look, some fans believe she simply wanted the spotlight to remain fully on Michael's story. Others think Janet, who has spent decades building her own identity outside the shadow of the Jackson name, may not have wanted her legacy tied into another retelling of Michael's life. Look, there's also speculation that she may not have agreed creatively with parts of the film, especially after reports surfaced claiming she had criticisms during a private screening. Though those claims remain unconfirmed, they are still there. And honestly, that's become part of the fascination around this movie. The people missing from it are creating almost as much discussion as the people actually in it. Janet Jackson choosing not to appear has made audiences realize just how important she was in Michael's world, because the absence is impossible not to notice. That's my take on Janet Jackson and the absence of Janet Jackson in the Michael Jackson's biopic, Michael. That's my take. We're going to get into some Diana Ross absence after this. Diana Ross was a mentor and a family member in Michael Jackson's eyes. So we're going to sort of pick that apart also. Like I said, I went down rabbit holes to find out this information, and not much was said. You know, like, nobody has reportedly given feedback, as in, getting it straight from the horse's mouth. Diana Ross has been quiet, and so has Janet Jackson. Okay, right now we're going to be listening to, oh, That's the Way Love Goes. This is a great track, but we're going to listen to that after the traffic and weather. It's a brilliant track. We're going to listen to that after the traffic and weather. I'll catch you after this. Let's not forget, I'm Ginger Kings, your host of the 4 to 6 Drive Home Show, always getting your home safe and soundly.
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4: All right, welcome back. Today is Thursday, the 14th of May, 2026. This is the current traffic incident update, and there are no incidents to catch you up on, which is awesome. It seems like it's a free run all the way home, with no bingles along the way. I'm Ginger Kings, and that was a current traffic incident update for Thursday the 14th of May 2026 on Alive 90.5.
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4: All right, welcome back. Today is Thursday, the 14th of May, 2026. Time right now, 5:31. And I've got the current live weather forecast for the rest of the day and the week. So today we had tops of 21. It was partly cloudy with a high chance of showers throughout. Friday, we're going to have tops of 21, also partly cloudy with a chance of fog in the outer west. Saturday, we're going to have tops of 21 too, partly cloudy, chance of morning fog. And then Sunday, we're going to have tops of 22, partly cloudy with a high chance of showers and light winds. Monday, we're going to have tops of 22, partly cloudy. Tuesday, tops of 21, partly cloudy. And then Wednesday, the 20th of May, tops of 20, partly cloudy with a medium chance of showers. That's the current live weather forecast for the rest of the day and the week. For Thursday, the 14th of May, 2026, on Alive 90.5.
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4: All right, welcome back. I'm Ginger Kingsman and I'm your host of the 4-6 Drive Home Show, getting you home safe and soundly, always updating you with the latest traffic news and weather. Right now, we're going to get into some Janet Jackson songs. Now, this is That's the Way Love Goes. Now, this is a song by Janet from her fifth album. And it was self-titled Janet. It was dropped in 1993. Now, the song was released in April by Virgin Records. Now, it's the lead single from the self-titled album Janet, written and produced by Janet Jackson and Jimmy Jam and Terry Lewis, who worked with Michael Jackson also. Now, the song's themes are of romantic lust. A lot of romance with Janet Jackson. So, look, like a lot of lust, Janet Jackson's transitioning to sensual territory considered a shocking contrast to her previous releases among critics and the public. Now, the song's slow tempo fused with R&B pop and funk and soul music with flourishes of hip hop. Like, it is absolutely received positively. It had positive reviews from contemporary music critics who praised it as iconic and hypnotic for its production and vocals. This was a brilliant track to open up her album. When she dropped her album, Janet, this album, That's the Way Love Goes, was the clip was off the hook. Everything, she looked smashing, okay? And this was just off the hook for Janet Jackson. It was released in 93. This is That's the Way Love Goes by Janet Jackson.

0: That's the way love
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4: All right, welcome back, people. We're getting into the Michael biopic and we're talking about the absence of people. Like I said, I went down a rabbit hole, deep down a rabbit hole, and I'm telling you, I didn't get much. I did my best, and the reason I didn't get much is because not much was said. There was silence. Look, I'm going to dig into Diana Ross. Now, I'm sure a lot of people know Diana Ross from Chain Reaction, but from Motown. She was part of the Supremes. Now, look, she was a major talking point surrounding Michael, the biopic, like the absence of Diana Ross. Look, because too many fans, you simply can't tell the story of Michael Jackson without mentioning the woman who helped shape his early journey. Look, Diana Ross was more than a Motown superstar in Michael's life. She was a mentor, a protector. She was also a family friend and someone Michael deeply admired right up until the end of his life. Look, their connection went all the way back to the early days of the Jackson 5, when Motown famously presented them alongside Diana Ross to launch them into mainstream America. So you got to understand, if you're using Diana Ross to push the Jackson 5, Diana Ross was already huge. The Supremes were huge with Motown, and Diana Ross was plucked from the Supremes, and Diana Ross, honestly, she pushed the Jackson 5, introduced the Jackson 5 to Motown and the Motown fans. Look, fans expected emotional moments between the two to feature heavily in the film. First, personally, I believe, because that was Michael's first love. But especially considering Michael even named Diana Ross in his will as someone he trusted to help guide his children if needed. So when audience realized her role was either heavily reduced or mostly absent, people immediately started asking

0: questions online. Where's Diana Ross? What's going on with Diana Ross? Look, what's interesting is Diana Ross herself has remained incredibly quiet about the film. There's been no public criticism, no dramatic statement, and no direct explanation about why she wasn't more involved. And trust me, I dug deep. I had that shovel and I dug, right? So reports around the production suggest the filmmakers chose to keep the focus tightly centered on Michael's personal rise, his personal pressures and controversies, rather than expanding deeply into every major relationship in his life. Look, others believe Diana Ross may have preferred to stay respectfully distant from a project that was always going to reopen painful conversations and intense media attention around Michael's legacy. And honestly, personally, her silence almost says as much as words could possibly say. Because for many fans, including I, so I speak in the eye, Diana Ross represents a softer and more human side of Michael Jackson, especially to me. Like before the scandals, before the isolation, before the world became divided over him, which is why her absence in the film feels so noticeable to longtime fans who understand just how important she truly was in his life story. Look, Diana Ross was Michael Jackson's first love. Like, I don't know if people actually know this, but Michael Jackson actually lived with Diana Ross from his, I think, teenage years or before his teenage years. He lived with her, you know, and he lived with her for a long time. So they had a deep personal connection and absolutely believe that he loved her deeply. That was my take on the absence of Diana Ross in Michael, the biopic about Michael Jackson. I'm Ginger Kings, your host of the 4-6 Drive Home Show, God, getting you home safe and soundly and always trying to update you with the best news and the recent and the latest traffic and weather. I'm Ginger Kings, ma'am, and we're going to get into, what are we going to get into? Some traffic, and we're going to get into some traffic and weather. Oh my God, the show's over. Oh my God, I've been talking your ears off. That's me, Ginger Kings, you know. I like to converse, man. I like to converse. We're going to get into some Janet Jackson after this, and we're going to get into some of her earlier stuff. I love Janet Jackson's earlier stuff. It was sassy. It was good. I got it on vinyl. Anyway, you don't need to know that. I'm Ginger Kings, and right now I'm going to catch you after the traffic and weather.
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0: All right, today's Thursday, the 14th of May, 2026. The time right now is 5:44, almost 5:45. And I've got the current live traffic incident update. Okay, we've got Terry Hills, Mona Vale Road at McCars Creek Road. There is a crash with two cars. One of three southbound lanes are closed, and it is lane 2 and also lane 3. And we've got Greystanes Road at Old Prospect Road. There is a crash with multiple vehicles. There is heavy traffic conditions, so all directions of traffic are affected there. So please be patient and keep your eyes peeled on the road if you're near the Greystanes area. That's the current traffic incident update for Thursday, the 14th of May, 2026 on Alive 90.5.
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0: All right, welcome back. Today is Thursday, the 14th of May, 2026. Time right now is 5:45, and I've got the current live weather forecast for the rest of the day and the week. So today we had tops of 21. It was partly cloudy with high chance of showers throughout. Friday, we're going to have tops of 21 also, partly cloudy with a chance of fog in the outer west. Saturday, we're going to have tops of 21 also, partly cloudy with a chance of morning fog. And then Sunday, tops of 22, partly cloudy with a high chance of showers. Monday next week, we've got tops of 22, partly cloudy. Tuesday, tops of 21, partly cloudy. And then Wednesday, the 20th of May, tops of 20, partly cloudy with a medium chance of showers. That's a current live weather forecast for the rest of the day and the week for Thursday, the 14th of May, 2026 on Alive 90.5.
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1: All right, welcome back. Slight delay. Welcome back. And you know what? That was my take on the Michael biopic and the absence of the controversies. Diana Ross and, of course, Janet Jackson. Look, maybe that's the final takeaway from Michael. Whether you loved it, hated it, or walked away wanting more answers, one thing is clear. The world is still trying to understand Michael Jackson. The music changed history. The fame changed culture. The controversies divided opinion. And the people around him, from Janet Jackson to Diana Ross, were all part of a story far bigger than one movie could ever really fully tell. But decades later, here's the incredible part. People are still debating him, still defending him, still questioning him, and still playing his music. That's not just celebrity, that's cultural impact on a level very few human beings ever reach. And whether history remembers him as a genius, a mystery, or a tragic icon, Michael Jackson remains impossible to ignore. I'm Ginger Kings, your host of the 4 to 6 Drive Home Show, getting you home safe and soundly, always updating you with the latest traffic news and weather. Please stay tuned or tune in for the show after me. So I always like to say, namaste people, don't number go. Because after me, we've got the Love Not Show with Rims and Mr. Lover. Look, right now we're going to drop some of Janet Jackson's earlier stuff. This is What Have You Done For Me Lately. I love this track, man. This was off the hook and I've got this on vinyl, but you don't need to know that. That's just a little bit of, information not needed, you know, useless information. Got loads of that. Look, What Have You Done For Me Lately? Song by Janet Jackson from her third studio album, Control. It was dropped in 1986. Now, Janet Jackson co-wrote the song with producers Jimmy Jam and Terry Lewis. Now, it was released in early January of 86 and by A&M Records and the album's lead single. Look, after two unsuccessful albums and a management change, the singer, Janet Jackson, began developing a new album. What Have You Done For Me Lately was penned for one of Jimmy Jam's and Terry Lewis's own records, but the lyrics were rewritten to convey Janet Jackson's feelings about her recent separation from James DeBarge in January 1985. Now, we're not going to get into James DeBarge, but that was her ex-husband. It revolves around a woman's frustration with her partner in a relationship. This is What Have You Done For Me Lately. I'm Ginger Kings and I will catch you next Thursday between 4 and 6 for the drive home on Alive 90.5.

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1: Hello there, I'm Terry Daniel. The federal government claims immigration levels have continued to decline since they came to office. Labor says there are now 45% less people entering the country than the post-COVID peak in 2023. The opposition argues immigration remains too high and will pursue a policy to ensure new arrivals don't outpace housing. But Home Affairs Minister Tony Burke has told Parliament migration levels are coming down.
2: Net overseas migration is now 45% lower than it was at its peak. And what's important to remember when it reached that peak, every single migration setting when it hit its peak were the migration settings left by the former government.
1: A repatriation flight carrying six passengers to Australia from a virus-stricken cruise ship will arrive in Perth on Friday. A critical care team is in place at the special facility where they'll quarantine for 3 weeks. Federal Health Minister Mark Butler says strict testing is being undertaken.
3: The six passengers are still in good health. They have all tested negative for hantavirus and are showing no symptoms. All passengers and all crew members will travel this flight for its duration in full PPE.
1: In South Australia, the first industrial action in the Malinauskas government's second term will come from the Nursing Federation. Nurses and midwives will ramp up the action to rolling workplace stoppages as part of their ongoing push for better pay and conditions. The Federation's Elizabeth DeBars says there hasn't been a revised enterprise agreement with the state government since the March election.
4: So whilst the industrial action starts on Monday, that's what I'd describe as low level, and we're giving 3 weeks official notice commencing today for the actual, you know, what we'd describe as escalated action.
1: Independent Senator Tammy Tyrrell has decided to join the Labor Party, giving the government 30 seats in the upper house of federal parliament. Senator Tyrrell was a member of the Jackie Lambie network before falling out with Senator Lambie in 2024. The Prime Minister has praised Senator Tyrrell's advocacy across a number of issues and believes she will be an important addition to the Labor team. The New South Wales Liberals are vowing to improve access to men's health services if they win the next state election. New South Wales leader Kelly Sloane believes too many men are dying early and many from preventable causes. Shadow Parliamentary Secretary for Men's Health, Matt Cross, says it's important to start the conversation.
5: I did not take my health as seriously as I should have, almost died from that. So we're starting a conversation, particularly here in New South Wales, to say, men, you need to start talking about your health, take it seriously, because sadly, it's going to cost lives.
1: Briefly, in other news, new research has found most people don't believe AI will take their job. The report found while more than AI use in the workplace had doubled in the last year, most respondents had no concerns about job security as a result. And there'll be no more famous faces in the jungle doing crazy challenges. Channel 10's I'm a Celebrity, Get Me Out of Here has been axed after poor ratings for this year's series. Finally, to the Australian share market, the All Ords has closed up 4 points at 88.84. One Australian dollar was buying around 72.61 US cents. This is Air News. The AFL has unveiled the fixture for round 16 to 22, rewarding in-form teams with prime-time slots. Jordan Tunbridge has more.
6: Sydney and Geelong will dominate Thursday and Friday night football across the back half of the season with four prime-time matches each. North Melbourne's resurgence has also been rewarded, returning to Friday night football in Melbourne for the first time since 2019. Meanwhile, struggling clubs Essendon, Carlton and Richmond have been pushed out of the marquee time slots. AFL head of scheduling Josh Bowler explains his key focus.
7: Making sure we are getting those best games on the Thursdays and Friday nights, the ones that will have consequence come finals time and make for an exciting finish to the season.
6: Jordan Tunbridge, Melbourne.
1: The Dacos and Ablett families have gone head-to-head once again, this time for the common cause of taming the beast. Eddie Summerfield explains.
8: A commercial-sized bin full of ice in a Bunnings car park. AFL legends Peter Dacos and Gary Ablett Jr. with footies in hand kick the ball in more than the other master, the other gets dunked. And Applett snapping two in a row to snatch a 2-1 victory. Dacos cold, but all for a good cause.
9: He's not doing it for himself, he's doing it for others.
8: On the field, it's go time for Suns Nick and Josh against the Swans tomorrow. The Pies 10th on the ladder and on the brink of the season falling apart. Today's family competition, part of the build-up to Big Freeze at the G, raising money to fight MND. Proceeds from sausages sold at Bunnings nationally on Saturday going to the cause. Itty Summerfield, Port Melbourne.
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12: And it's currently 18 degrees in Balcombe Hills, and we'll look at the weather ahead. So Friday, 15th of May, maximum of 21 degrees, partly cloudy. Saturday, 16th of May, maximum of 21 degrees, partly cloudy. Sunday, 17th of May, maximum of 22 degrees, partly cloudy. And Monday, maximum of 22 degrees, partly cloudy. And Tuesday, 19th of May, 21 degrees, partly cloudy.
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12: And the traffic ahead, we have only a few incidents to report. Terry Hills, Monavale Road at Macars Creek Road. There's a crash of two cars. Southbound lanes closed. Greystanes on Greystanes Road at Old Prospect Road. There's a multiple vehicle crash. Heavy traffic condition. One of three southbound lanes closed.
11: 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Oh,

And welcome back to Love Knots. This is Mr. Lover. And we are going to be giving away our two double passes at Event Cinemas for you guys to enjoy with your loved one. Don't miss out. 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One of the most highly anticipated movies of the year, Michael, hits cinemas on April 22nd. The film tells the story of Michael Jackson's life beyond the music, tracing his journey from discovery of his extraordinary talent as the lead of the Jackson 5 to the visionary artist whose creative ambition fueled a relentless pursuit to becoming the biggest entertainer in the world. Starring Michael's very own nephew, Jaffa Jackson, in the title role, this will be epic. Almost 20 years after making the iconic debut at Runway Magazine, Meryl Streep, Anne Hathaway, Emily Blunt, and Stanley Tucci are back on the big screens with The Devil Wears Prada 2, hitting cinemas on April 30th. For a chance to win a double pass, SMS your name, number, and email to 0405-905-905. That is 0405-905-905. Ensure to SMS your name, number, and email. The winner will be announced in our last segment. Coming up, we've got one of my favorite songs, Michael Jackson, Liberian Girl. Stay tuned.

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6: Oh, yeah, Michael Jackson. So Michael Jackson has been the hottest topic since that movies came out. And two awesome songs that we've just played, Liberian Girl, as well as The Way You Make Me Feel. So let's dive in a little bit about these two songs and what Michael was trying to portray and what the meaning is behind with this song. Liberian Girl is actually one of my favorite songs from Michael Jackson. This is mostly understood as a romantic love song, but also carries themes of admiration, mystery, and culture fascination. Michael said he was inspired by the beauty and grace of African women, and the song titles refers to a woman from Liberia. That actually I did not know. So I'm actually learned something new today about this song. The lyrics describe someone who completely captivates him emotionally and spiritually, almost like an idealized or dreamlike figure. So a few key meaning people often take from this song is pure admiration and affection, celebration of African beauty and identity, fantasy and mystery, warmth and escapism. Musically, it's one of the smoother and more gentle. It's one of gentle tracks from Bad, mixing pop with soul and world music influence. Many fans see it as one of the most underrated love songs. The music video became famous too because it actually featured a huge number of celebrity cameos, including Eddie Murphy, you know, Steven Spielberg, and Whoopi Goldberg, and many others are all waiting for Michael to appear on set, only for him to surprise them at the end. The next song, The Way You Make Me Feel, this one's about an intense attraction, excitement, and emotional rush of falling from for someone who completely captivates you. Unlike some of Michael's softer love songs, this one is actually playful, confident, and energetic. The lyrics actually describe someone who makes him feel alive, nervous, inspired, even obsessed all at once. And you know, when you truly love somebody, these mixed emotions does occur. So every one of us have experienced this. It basically the feeling of seeing someone and instantly be drawn to them. So some of the main themes behind the songs is, again, powerful attraction, confidence and pursuit, joy and excitement, transformation through love. It blends pop, funk, and soul influences, become one of the standout tracks from Bad, This is actually one of his best albums. Driven bassline, layered vocals, and street style energy helped making it feel more raw and lively than some of his earlier romantic songs. This music video also reinforced the meaning of Michael follows the tries to impress women through dancing, charisma, rather than fantasy or spectacle, giving it a more grounded and human feel compared to many of his other videos. So that is just a bit of a rundown of what those two songs have, the meaning behind it, and two of my favorite songs. Well, coming up now, we've got Feel the Love by Degrees of Love, and then I Want to Be the Only One by Eternal BB Winans. Stay tuned.

Welcome back to the Love Nuts. This is Mr. Lover. And we've heard Eternal BB Winans singing I Wanna Be The Only One. And just to give you a bit of a recap about this song. So it's I Wanna Be The Only One. And it's sung by Eternal and is featuring BB Winans, which is about complete emotional commitment and reassurance in a relationship. So the song actually expresses the fear of losing someone you deeply love and the desire to be the one person they truly need emotionally and romantically. It's both vulnerable and passionate. The singer is asking for loyalty, exclusivity, and genuine love. So the main meanings of from this song is basically wanting to be irreplaceable, emotional insecurity, deep devotion, spiritual gospel undertones. This musical, it blends in 90s R&B with gospel-inspired harmonies, which gives it a heartfelt and soul-felt feeling. The contrast between Eternal smooth vocals and BB Winans' powerful delivery helps make the song feel both intimate and emotional. It becomes one of Eternal's biggest hits because many people connected with the universe feeling of wanting reassurance from someone they love. Wow, that's actually a wonderful song. And kudos to Rims for picking these songs. As always, Rims have the best taste in music and knows how to pick them. So we've got coming up, I've Got a Little Something for You by MN8. And then after this, we will be back to announce the winner for the movie Double Pass tickets. So stay tuned.

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8: And you're back on the Love Nuts with Mr. Lover on Alive 90.5 FM, your sound, your community. So we are going to be announcing the winner for the double pass tickets. Congrats, Adrian Nedanovsky. Hope I pronounced that last name right. We'll reach out to you to get those tickets in your hands and hope you enjoy the movies. So today is May 14th, so there's a lot of historic events that happen in history that revolved around love. So there is a few. So with May the 14th, you know, we're coming into autumn as well. Which is also a beautiful time to go out and enjoy with your loved one. A nice, beautiful stroll, a walk on the beach. Not really a beach, but keep going to the mountains, actually. Bushwalking, hiking, that sort of thing. But there is... Yeah, so I hope we'd have winter coming up, so nice cold. And you get to snuggle up with nice hot chocolate, go to the movies. We'd have winter coming up, so nice cold. And you get to snuggle up with nice hot chocolate, go to the movies, or...

0: That's a wrap for Rims and Mr. Lover on the Love Knots Show. Thank you for spending this hour with us, indulging in love, fun, and romantic melodies.
1: Oh, yeah.

0: 90.5.
1: Welcome to Prop Biz. You're with Alex and Dara tonight.
2: Yes, you heard Ice House crazy.
1: I know, it's been a crazy week.
2: It has it? It's been very crazy.
1: It's very crazy. Look, speaking of crazy, I just want to recap what's been happening with this new tax reform.
2: I think it's
1: a hot topic, and I feel like we need to discuss this.
2: Absolutely.
1: So last week we were just discussing based on what...
2: Assumptions.
1: Yep.
2: And most of them was correct.
1: Yes, we were very much on point, right?
2: And as soon as they announced it, I got on social media and I have my say and everybody else has been following what I've been saying, which is it hasn't really helped first time buyers whatsoever. Well, actually, let me rephrase it. I want to call them first time buyers, first property entrance, I would say, because a lot of people do buy property. They don't buy their first home, but they buy property of areas that they can afford to and they rent this. And it's affected them because a lot of young people buy properties in regional areas.
1: Yeah.
2: They rent it out.
1: Assuming that regional areas will grow.
2: That's right.
1: At a rapid speed compared to here in the metro areas, right? Yeah. However, I think times have now changed since Tuesday night.
2: But having said that as well, it's a lot of these properties are still positive cash flow because you would need that positive cash flow to surplus where you're renting it as well. So it really hasn't done anything realistically. I mean, if you're negative gearing a property, you've got issues anyway to start off with. I mean, that's the thing of the past. And look, we do have a guest in the studio that specialises
1: in property as well.
2: And new builds. So it's good for
1: perfect timing. Our guests, yes. It's perfect timing because we want to discuss a little bit more how this is actually going to benefit the new housing market.
2: Yeah. And would you like to introduce the guest?
3: Yes.
2: Grace.
3: Hello.
1: Welcome to the show, Grace. Yeah.
3: Thanks for having me.
1: Just run us through what your understanding is with this new... Do you know much about the new tax reform and how it's come into effect?
3: Yeah, so first of all, thank you for having me, guys. So it's Grace here from Paragon Realty Group. And, oh my God, yesterday all of my feed is just pretty much talking about all of this stuff.
1: I think it's pretty much all over social media, all over the media. It's just
2: everywhere. A lot of my content has gone viral, which I'm pretty happy about.
1: I think my content too. I mean, I reach a lot of people
2: See the educational thing that I did as well? That's gone viral. That little thing that I did, the video. Because it's a really clear explanation of what's happening.
3: Yeah, 100%. Because my background is Thai, so I was actually doing one myself, but in Thai language. To make them understand. Because a lot of people, they're kind of like, oh my God, this is it, end of the world. Can't really buy property anymore. No, that's not the case. You know, so I think it's really good that it's become like a good attention at the moment. But you know what? My phone hasn't stopped ringing. So pretty much there are numbers of investor that's kind of like, hey, I really need to get into this now. So it seems like, okay, if, you know, what I was wanting to get in the existing property, I couldn't really get as much. So let's explore it and see what the new build would be able to give me then, if that's the case.
2: Well, a lot of people have got the misrepresentation of it. You can still buy existing property, but you just can't negative gear.
3: Yeah. Exactly right.
1: That's the thing. You can't negatively gear the property. However, I don't think, personally, I would not even negative gear a property because positive gearing is still the perfect strategy for me, at least.
2: if you're a high-income earner, and look, it only affects high-income earners' negative gearing because they offset against their income tax, and that's what they're trying to prevent. Mm-hmm. However, the high-end earners, they don't buy existing property anyway. They buy the new property because they're depreciating the asset quicker than what they can off an existing property. So the existing property investors, they're the mom and dad investors that don't know much and they want to go out and buy property and they always do it wrong because they think they know or they take advice from people that they don't know. So they try and save money and they do buy units and what have you not, or sometimes they buy houses, but then what they don't realise is they get hit with massive land tax and strata fees and special levies from strata, and that they've got the whole strategy wrong. Anyway, so it really hasn't affected the high-end property investors anyway. It's actually helped them out more.
1: Yeah, I mean, because like we did hear some of the high top tier investors, they already have this structured set up anyway, so it's definitely not going to affect them, you know.
3: Yeah. It's really come down to individual too, because obviously it's just because your friend make money from this property and you want to do the same, but it's not the case, you know. So it's come down to exactly the income, the tax threshold, and also the deposit too, you know. It just depends on what they're buying, and I guess this is why my business per se, I don't just focus in Sydney. We do explore in like Melbourne or Perth. Yep. And obviously the right timing, right property price, that's one of the main thing that we want to look at for our clients. Yeah.
1: But I think, negative gearing like might not affect as many as what we thought. But however, I think with the new capital gains tax,
2: that's
1: increased. Yep. I don't know if this is actually going to be a benefit for the whole Australian, because, I mean, like we discussed, people are still struggling from, you know, inflation, high interest rates. Mm. They're still trying, you know, wage hasn't really gone up that much, and people are still struggling to put food on the table for their family, right? Paying bills. Bills have gone up. I know my gas bill's gone up. Electricity's gone up. So, you know, and then having to pay that extra,
2: 5-6%
1: on top.
2: Yeah, it can add up a fair bit as well. However, I sat there with a calculated everything as well. Mm. So realistically, if you're holding it long term, it's not going to have much of an effect anyway. And if you're a flipper, and we were just, Grace and I were discussing this just outside.
1: Yeah.
2: So if you're a flipper, like if you bought a property, say.
1: This is me, my scenario right here.
2: So flippers would usually buy a property, they would pay the interest only loan on it, they would wait the 12 months to get the 50% deduction. However, now they don't have to wait the 12 months because it ends up being the same thing. So they can flip it in 6 months for, say, and it's more money in their pocket. They can do it twice rather than having to wait the 12 months to get the 50% reduction. They can do two properties in the year, and it ends up being the same thing, because instead of paying the extra interest, they just pay the extra capital gains, and which ends up being about 70% with the old system. So instead of paying the 100%, it ends up being about 70 to 80%, and they're better off anyway, because if they're paying interest only, they're going to be catching up with that anyway. So if you really, I mean, it's hard to explain on the radio without doing calculations, but.
1: Yeah, I think this really needs to be laid out on a whiteboard or something.
2: Yeah, that's right.
3: But you know what, you make a really strong point. The challenge that you will see is, you know, the first home buyer, it's actually going to make it a little bit harder for them as well. It's especially with all the rising costs, savings is the most important part.
1: I think because a lot of them are renting, it makes it really hard for them to save for the deposit.
3: And this is where, I mean, I would hate to see, but it's more than likely it's going to happen. The rent's going to increase because of landlord. I mean, I'm a landlord myself. So, you know, if you look at, okay, I'm going to have to forego a few of benefits on the capital, negative gear, for example. So where can I then recoup that? Then it's going to come up to the rent. And this is where the longer you wait, obviously it's going to be harder for you to buy a property, really.
2: Yeah, look, the properties that they're going to be able to buy are the properties, more so units that have got massive strata fees attached to it, or special levies, because investors don't want to touch that. So they're going to be the units that first home buyers are going to be able to buy. But again, they're going to be hit with special levies and high strata. So they're the only type of properties, the older properties, that they're going to be able to enter the market. Well,
3: it's come down to affordability.
2: Yeah, that's right.
3: And look, the developer would love to. I mean, because I have to see a developer every day. Yeah. So obviously, I always like, hey, why are you guys selling so expensive? But that's a cost now, unfortunately. Mm. And this is where choosing the right developer, right project is really, really important. And I hear you, like in terms of the units that have, let's say, special levies because of there was some issue. And this is where it's very important to follow the new regulations. And find the right project. You know, it might be good 10 years ago, but now it didn't meet the requirement. And this is where you're going to see a lot of issues. So make sure the buyer, before you buy a unit, especially a second hand, you need to do your research.
2: Absolutely, get a strata report. That's highly recommended. And if your lawyer doesn't recommend a strata report, sack them because,
3: Little tips, right? Because obviously I used to help my friend to buy a unit. Mm. So you always have to ask the agent, you know, is there anything I need to know about this particular unit? Usually if they said nothing that I know of, then it's mean, okay, you need to dig deep.
2: Or should I say you need to do your own checks, because that to me is a red...
1: It's a red flag.
2: Exactly. And one thing to watch out for, especially the older units, is you need to check to see if they've got the fire system upgrade done, because that can end up costing an owner $30,000 to $50,000 per unit as special levy. And people don't realise that the letter station changed last year, and it was because of Penrith Council doing it to one complex, and then they started spreading it out to different complexes, and then other councils followed. And this all happened about 4 years ago, mind you, so all this fire audit is relatively new. Mm. So then the council said, okay, they're making money out of this, why don't we do it too? So they went around to all these old buildings, which were compliant at the time, and they said you need to upgrade your fire system, you need to put a fire system which it goes off at the same time instead of like... having smoke alarms here and there. To do that, it's really
1: costly.
2: Because
1: I have to rerun the wires.
2: That's right.
1: Yeah, it's all wired.
2: So that's one thing to watch out for. And I've seen some complexes in west of Sydney that haven't, even eastern suburbs, I've seen a lot of them as well.
1: Yeah.
2: And they don't realise that they're going to be hit with special levies, like regardless. Like if the council doesn't audit on it, you're going to be hit with $30,000 to $50,000 special levies on that.
3: That's pretty much what I'm kind of experiencing right now, right? But from the different view, from the developer view.
2: Yep.
3: So when they got this regulation change, so then it's mean they have to then suddenly put something up. So it's caused a bit of delay, but what it means is my buyer who actually bought it, then they don't have to worry about it.
2: That's
3: because
2: right.
3: it's become the responsibility of the developer to make sure that they meet the standards. Mm. So I think this is why I always like address on this. Find the right project. It's actually very, very important. Yep. And I mean, as an agent too, you know, you also have that like due diligence. You want to make sure that you sell good stuff. Yep. That's pretty much what it is.
1: You're on point. I totally agree with you. It's really important to actually do your homework and research. Make sure you're looking at the, you know, every project's different developer, different builders. So make sure you check their ICERT rating, their history, you know, their reputation.
3: Yeah.
1: Because that is really important, and also comes down to why some projects are a little bit more
2: expensive.
1: I would say higher value compared to others.
2: Yeah.
1: Because you might see project A, which is like $50,000 cheaper compared to project B, which is a bit more, but you know, project B might have a lot more value in there, inclusions, and the developer, the project, the builders, it's all a combination of everything.
2: And a lot of buyers don't realise, they just look at it on the outside.
1: Yeah, they're comparing an apple to another. Yeah.
2: Because to them it all looks fancy and nice, but they don't know quality. That's the thing, that's what I'm trying to get at.
1: That's what I'm trying to say. Like, you can't really, I actually posted one, you can't compare an apple to an orange.
2: But a lot of people don't realise, like, I can even tell from the door handles, like, there's a certain door handle that all these developers use around when it always becomes loose. It's the cheapest door handle, and they must have been from China for about 50 cents or something like that. Yeah.
1: Have you seen, so if you go to like say Bunnings, and then you go to like some other bathroom.
2: Hargrove, for example.
1: Yeah, you go to like you compare the two products.
2: That's right.
1: They look identical,
2: but one's heavier than the other.
1: One is you feel it. You can see the difference, right? Mm. And you know which one is the better quality. Although, like to the eye, it looks the same.
2: Even kitchens. The kitchens might look all nice and fancy, and you go and touch the kitchen wardrobe, and it feels.
3: Yeah.
2: Really? It feels like Weet-Bix.
3: This is exactly why. Because I can see that, let's say, in the project in Melbourne, which is House of Land, because I do House of Land in Melbourne.
1: Yeah.
3: So different builder, they will have a different quality of build.
1: Yeah.
3: That obviously, as a owner occupier, when you walk into the display, you get distracted by how beautiful the place is.
1: Yes.
3: Whereas, like me, then we'd be like, okay, what is this craftsmanship? What type of door that are you using? Is it a quality one and whatnot? So hence come down to find the right good value for money.
2: That's right.
3: You know, not overly too cheap, because if it's too cheap, then it's cheap for a reason. Mm. But at the same time, don't get too carried away, you know. And this is where a lot of buyer who then realise, look, for that 600,000 in Sydney, what can I get? One bed, if I'm lucky. Otherwise, I can do something else, which is come down to the rent vesting strategy, you know, a three-bedroom somewhere else. When, I guess for my job, it's more about making sure that at least I can offer them a peace of mind, you know, because at least we are here together as a team.
2: Yeah. Anyway, so the changes that the government has sort of like announced, don't forget, it hasn't been introduced, but I think this is it. Like, I think they're going to grow this.
1: So is this it? Like, it's going to get approved? Like, is there any other stage after this?
2: It's going to pass through.
1: So this will definitely pass through.
2: Yeah, yeah. And you know what? I used to date a girl called...
1: So we don't have a say in it.
2: No, we don't have a say. I used to date another D, Danny Minogue. And I've got a photo up on my Facebook. She's got a song called This Is It.
1: Okay. I don't know who you're dating anymore, to be honest.
2: I'm not dating Danny Minogue anymore. That was in 1991. Okay. She had Love and Kisses, but she's got a song called This Is It. And we're going to play that right now because this is it.
1: All right. Here on Alive 90.5 FM.

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9: Oh, yes. Welcome back.
7: You know, I'm really excited.
9: You're always excited.
7: I'm always on fire anyways. Yeah. But, you know, speaking of the new tax reform, I wanted to just point out in terms of rent vesting, how is this going to impact the rent vesting
9: strategies?
7: Yeah.
9: Grace,
7: what are your thoughts?
10: So we were talking about this, Renee. Rent vesting for me now is become a necessity now, right? For a lot of people that, let's say, they want to buy something in Sydney. Oh, here you go. Thank you. Sorry.
7: I was wondering why.
10: I was like, I can't hear myself. But anyway, so as I was talking, rent vesting now to a lot of people, it become a necessity because that's probably the only way for them to get into the market. So looking at Sydney market, for example, it's either you go up, which is the apartment, or you have to go out. Of Sydney completely.
9: Oh, that's a go up and go out. I like that.
10: Because that's a truth, which is in a way it's kind of like, oh, what can we do then? This is where I'm trying to find, okay, if the client can't buy something that they can live in now, what can they do with their money, the strategy, right? Now, rent vesting, yes, negative gear, that can play part of it. However, as I was talking to Alex, buying a property, it shouldn't be just focusing on the negative gear anyway from the beginning, right? You should find something that you know eventually what you want is the main capital growth. In saying that, obviously, is another kind of a hit on that one too. But you know what? Property to me, it's a long term. It's not about like you're buying today and then tomorrow you get rich, you know, but it's about, okay, while you're holding it, how much is it going to cost you? When we do the numbers, does it make sense for you? Because if it does, then what else can you do with your money? Like for me, for example, I'm very advocate on property. I don't really do any other stuff because I'm not good at it. Like I just talk of bitcoins and stuff. But Renvest, I mean, the negative gear for me, it's only an icing on the cake. But I'm looking for that capital growth. That's my strategy anyway.
9: Yeah, and with this new proposed changes anyway. And we're discussing this as well. The negative gearing component actually adds up, so it accumulates and it stays there as a write-off. And when you go to sell it, it reduces your capital gain. So it's really this affects your cash flow. So it's like a capital expense. We had if you had a capital expenditure on your property, you deduct that off your capital gain.
7: It's an expense that affects you short term.
9: But when you go cash flow.
7: But ideally, you'd want to aim for cash flow for a positive cash flow.
10: The challenge that we have, I mean, look, positive cash flow, it sounds very good, isn't it? But in reality now, it's not very easy to combine because with the high interest and everything.
7: Yeah.
10: So I always said, like, look, if you want something a little bit more, then make sure you put a little bit more deposit in
9: That's right.
10: Because, I mean, I was just doing some calculating with that. Just before I come in, I was talking to another developer, right? Even we did the numbers. So let's say, okay, an example, a two-bedroom in Blacktown, that's what I'm selling because that's probably the cheapest one now in Sydney.
9: Yeah, and we'll discuss this off air.
10: Now, that's a brand new and everything, but even that, after you pay the 10%, right, the repayment, it will cost you at least about $800 a week.
9: That's
10: plus
9: right.
10: Plus on top, yes, you have to do the strata and, you know, other expense because now it's your own, right? I always put the buffer for the client. So technically, it's going to cost them almost $1,000 a week to buy that, to maintain it. And then the developer was like, huh, really? Is it that much? No, let me do a calculation. And I was like, yes. So when he did, and he was like, oh, yeah, it's actually like 800 plus for the repayment. Because when it was the lowest interest, $600,000 debt is like $600.
9: That's right.
10: You know, so time has changed. But what also have to change as well is our strategy as an investor. So we have to adapt and then try to see what is it that actually going to work for us.
9: Well, with the current interest rate, it's sort of in the higher, so hence why if you can equal gear or positive gear, it's good because when I entered the property market, interest rate was 12% and I had to pay up to 19%.
10: How long ago is that?
7: Sounds very old, right?
10: but you bought it. See, that's a difference.
9: Going back to that's when negative gearing was something that you could actually do because you had to sort of like negative gear because you were paying a higher amount of interest and... So that strategy worked because the interest rates were so high.
10: Yeah.
9: But because interest rates are a bit more modest now, I should rephrase it, a lot more modest than what we're used to, because traditionally average is about 7% anyway. So it's still just under the average interest rate that we've had in Australia ever since it's been recorded. So, you should aim for equal gearing or positive gearing.
7: Yeah. I agree.
9: And even if you're negative, you need to calculate, like you were saying, the capital growth. So if it's going to cost you $100 extra a week out of your pocket, but it's going to grow with capital $10,000, you're still $5,000 ahead anyway.
7: Yeah, which is worth it.
10: Yeah, exactly. Exactly right. And I think the hardest part was just your first property, really. Once you really get in, then you kind of like, oh, you know what? And I think a lot of people, it's very emotional. You know,
7: When they buy their first one, they I don't know, but it didn't affect me. I wasn't even emotional.
10: Actually, same.
7: I feel like I don't have feelings.
9: I think because we don't have feelings, that's why I think we're in the property industry because a lot of people do have feelings. Having said that, that's why I did the song small properties because a lot of people that do buy properties have feelings. Even in business, I put emotions.
7: But I think for me, the reason why I didn't have feelings for it is because when I first bought it, it was just solely for investment. Just investment. That was how I got in. Started out as an investment. So for a lot of people, this is from my opinion and my experience as well, is if you want to get into the property market, maybe have a look at investing first before you buy your own occupied living.
9: Absolutely.
10: I have a story to share on that one, right? Because my first property, I also the same. I was like, this is it. It's going to be only one. I will grow old in that house. I only live in it for 6 months. And then at the end, but I still hold it until now. It's become sentimental for me, right?
7: Yeah.
10: But I think at that time I was like, oh my God, it's so scary. And it was only like $290, which at that time it was very expensive because I only earned $20 an hour at that time.
9: How long was that?
10: would be at least about 20 years ago.
7: Oh, okay.
9: Between 9 and 20 years ago, that's a lot of money.
7: Hey, you're my age.
10: Asian, we don't age.
9: And what area was that? What area?
10: I couldn't get into Parramatta, so I bought in Wentworthville.
9: Wentworthville.
10: Which is next door. Yeah. Which is, that's all I can do. I mean, what can you do?
9: 20 years ago, that would have been 2006, is that right?
10: Yeah, about
9: 290 was...
7: Is it a house?
10: Yeah, no, I couldn't even get a house at that time. It's a villa. It's a little villa.
7: Okay, yeah, nice.
10: So,
7: But it would be worth a lot now.
10: But this is where it's interesting. 1.4. Because can you believe 20 years now, I haven't paid off that house. But I keep reusing the equity and keep buying more property.
7: That is a very smart strategy.
9: That's so smart because if you know how to do that, and this is the strategy that people are going to be using now as well.
7: Mm.
9: So that's a strategy that you can negative gear
10: against
9: the properties. So basically, you know how I was saying that formula is already made up. The strategy is you take out the loan on the highest investment property and you pay off all the small loans and you're positive gearing that, but you're negative gearing because you can negative gear against properties.
10: Mm.
9: Don't forget that you can't negative gear against income,
7: but you can
9: against the property. So if you negative gear off the one that's losing money,
7: yes,
9: and positive gear the other ones, you can offset it. So you take out the loan against the big investment one, the one that you've paid off, you've refinanced, do the structure again.
10: Mm.
9: It's pretty much what I've done already. So
10: yeah. I think and this is where, like, if you're not really emotionally attached to it, then you will look at the property like differently.
9: Yeah, exactly.
10: I look at it as like a piggy bank because I can only save so much in a year.
7: Yeah.
10: But if I buy a property, and that was a light bulb moment for me because my first one was, I felt it was so hard.
9: You got 50 properties and you bought one every year. You got 50, 20 properties?
10: 50?
9: 20. 20. Wow, really? Wow. You're rich.
10: But that's why I'm working every day.
9: I work seven days a week.
10: But I love it. I mean, I think for me, it become like a business, you know. It's a business that you don't have to be there, but at least it's still generating some sort of income and growth. And this is where if you're going to buy a property and if it doesn't grow in value, then I felt like, what's the point of it then? Do you know what I mean? But yes, I could get, positive cash flow on that one. But I want more was that capital growth anyway. So the light bulb moment for me is about that piggy bank. It was kind of changed the way how I look at property because you can only save so much in a year.
7: Can I just ask you a personal question?
10: Sure.
7: How are you structuring your investment properties? Is that through trust or is that through a personal?
10: Okay, you asked me a personal question. I'll tell you, I didn't have any strategy. Can you believe it? Mm. At that time, all I do was, okay, the bank will lend me this money. What can I buy?
9: Mm.
10: You know, so what I want is just mainly like, okay, if, and this is where it's funny, if the bank, I buy, you know. So what I want is just mainly like, okay, if, and this is where it's funny, if the

0: buy different things. That's why I bought everything. Like, yeah. Let's say land only, house, villa, unit, all new. I got it all. But this is where it's kind of exposed me to problems of each of them as well. Yeah,
1: but, absolutely. But would you have purchased it all under your own name?
0: At the moment, up until only recently that I do under trust.
1: Okay, right.
0: And it become like, I do have like a family trust.
1: Yeah.
0: I do have a trust in WA because I start to have too many properties there. So it just come down to the strategy. But I think as a newcomer, like new buyers, right? Don't focus too much on that, but just trying to see what is it that you can buy, you can afford, and it's not going to hurt your cash flow, your lifestyle and everything. And I think start as a residential and do as a normal PAYG, that's okay. But it's really come down to your, the salary and all of that, because at that time it was a lot of negative gear that can help as well. So
1: yeah, that's
0: definitely,
1: right.
0: Definitely you need to consult with the accountant and make sure you plan it properly.
2: Well, if you have any questions, why don't you message us at 0405-905-905. That number again is?
1: Is 0405-905-905. 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
1: I can't believe how quick time has gone by. Like...
2: Bye. What are you going?
1: Where are you going? I mean, as in like.
2: Oh yeah, bye.
1: Oh. Well, speaking of bye, I was just talking off air. Like, I had no strategies back when I started. Everything I bought was just under my name.
2: I don't think a lot of people did. Even my parents didn't know. Look, unless like you were really involved with financial planners back then, which was not even in existence. You wouldn't know how to start companies.
1: And also, they're also very expensive too. So you wouldn't even want to even approach them because I'm like, I don't want to pay them. But now when I look back at it, I go, it's actually not bad because they help you plan and structure everything and help you maximize, you know, your potential return on investment. So actually now when I look at things like even cutting my grass. I'm like, I can just get this guy to cut my lawn, which I did.
2: Mowing
1: the lawn.
2: Cut your grass.
1: Actually, I had a pair of scissors and I went, I have done that. But anyways, it saved me so much time because it took, he mowed the lawn.
2: I can just imagine you on your knees.
1: No, I swear, I invested in this guy who did my lawn for me back and front. I paid $150 and he did the back and the front. Oh. Spent like 4 hours doing it.
0: Save your time. Time is

0: I'm sitting here going, oh my God, thank goodness I don't have to be out there doing it. But that's what I'm saying. Like, it's good to invest in the right experts as well.
1: Yep. And speaking of experts, actually, like, there was some talk today that they're not touching negative gearing on commercial property. Have you heard that today? It's been a topic.
2: For the negative?
1: Negative gearing, yeah.
2: For the commercial?
1: Yeah, commercial,
2: no,
1: yeah.
2: No. But speaking of which, like, I'm actually about to settle a couple of commercial properties myself. And this is where you were saying, like, oh, what strategy? I mean, look, at the end, you buy what you can afford. I think that was my strategy. And it's not like, oh, here, day one, I'm going to buy a commercial. No, you have to build your way in. It's like, I always treat a property like a job, you know? You go into your first job, so then later on you get a better job.
0: Yeah.
2: And it's like that. And it's don't get emotionally attached, you know?
1: For our listener, I'm actually going to find out what the goes with the commercial properties, because like I said, I've heard through Grapevine today that they're still going to allow negative gear on commercial, which is better for me because I predominantly do commercial properties.
2: Yeah, but
0: that's definitely something I want to get into later on as well.
1: My commercial is positive good anyway, usually.
2: Yes and no, because I've been involved with a lot of auction for the commercial because I went to those as well. Mm. The market is really hot. And you will see some of the property, like a trophy one, for example, let's say McDonald's or whatever, right?
0: Yeah.
2: It can go low, is it like 3 point something or even 4 point something become a norm now? Because usually it's like commercial is like a positive gear, but that gap is still slowly decreasing.
1: Well, having said that, them properties, the people that do buy them properties, they've got deals with the bank already, so they're not paying the interest that you and I pay. They're high net clients, and they get like 2% interest on their properties.
2: What bank is that? I would love to know. Commercial is actually higher.
1: It is higher. However, them people that do buy them trophy assets, and I know this because I deal with a lot of commercial, they're getting 2-3% interest on that loan.
0: Hook me up.
1: It's insane.
0: And this is where networking needs to come.
1: And actually, the banks give them 100% of that loan as well. It's in some cases like
0: take
1: the 100%.
0: Is it really about what you know? Or is it who you know?
1: It is exactly. Also who you know.
2: Exactly.
1: It is also who you know.
2: Exactly. Okay, don't let Alex out of this room.
0: Oh, you know, I'm so grateful I'm married to Alex. Yeah.
1: and actually, going back to that, it's you got to build it up as well. Like the bank's not going to give anyone 100% lending at that rate. You need to demonstrate that you know how it all works, because the banks will lend out that money and they'll have.
0: Because I do look at everybody's individual circumstances, right?
1: Yeah. And the money that they're lending out, they're probably paying like 1.5% to the customer, so they're still making money on it, and because it's really I'm not going to say much about the banks and how they work, but it's who you know and the strategy you use. If you put a good proposal to the bank and you're a high net worth client, they're not going to say no to you. They're going to go, here, take it all, sir.
0: Well, then they know you. They're going to make it back anyways, and they'll make more.
1: No, that's right.
0: Okay. I've already worked it out.
1: And I do know some people that buy properties like $60 million, $100 million, $120 million, $150 million, and their interest rate is like 2%, 3%, and the return on it is about 3.5%, like you were saying, the trophy size. Mm-hmm. So they're still making 0.5% on that.
0: Yeah. Now, I know you're talking about commercial, but can we just go, take one step back to residential. If, say, I want to purchase a block of land, it's got an old house on it, I want to knock it down to rebuild, right? And then put a duplex on. What am I paying? Am I paying the new, like, between now and the 1st of July, right? Am I paying the current CGT rate, or am I paying, or what's going to happen?
1: Well, if you knock it down and rebuild and put a new house on it, It's a new house, and let me rephrase that.
0: You're buying the block within this period, like between now and the 1st of July. Yep. You're just buying the block. Yep. You haven't done anything right? Yep. And you start building as of the next financial year. Yep. So what's going to affect me as an investor?
1: If it's a new house, a new dwelling.
0: Well, it'd be an old block, right? You're knocking it down.
1: That's right. Yeah.
0: So you obviously got the expense because you got a demo of that, and then the construction, and then you're going to sell it as a brand new.
1: Yeah. So the 50% will still apply. You're going to find a lot more people doing that. They're going to be doing duplexes, triplexes, which is a new thing. Triplexes, and quadruplexes are a new thing. A lot of people are going to be doing that.
0: So that means the 50% capital gains tax is still going to apply.
1: Yeah, that's right.
0: Okay.
1: As far as the papers that I've read.
0: Oh, okay.
1: Yeah so because you're selling it as a brand new dwelling.
0: Right.
2: I was in a position where I was doing that due diligence for my own purchase, right? But the challenge that I have is it's actually going to require a lot of money to do a duplex in terms of you knock it down, then the cost of construction has gone up a lot.
0: And that's correct too.
2: Yeah, and when I was doing the numbers and I was like, oh my God, and then who's going to project manage me? Like, what am I going to do then? Like, you know, and at the end, I'm like, the number is not really feasible anymore. And then I was just like, this is where, you know, the old days, you buy, you knock it down, you build, and then you sell.
0: You know, you're right on that. I actually spoke to a few builders who actually mentioned the same thing, where they used to be able to do this prior to COVID, right?
2: Yeah.
0: So they used to make a lot of money just knocking down, rebuilding duplex and triplexes, right? But since COVID has hit, prices of materials and labour has gone up. So now they don't even want to touch duplex or triplexes anymore. Like they're moving into granny flats.
1: And you're correct. So another strategy is if you sell your place, for example, and a lot of homeowners are going to be doing this. So there's a couple of strategies out there now. So the strategy is you buy a place, you buy your own home, you live in it for 12 months and you sell, you make money on that, then you move on to the next one. That's the strategy that a lot of people are going to be using. Another strategy is that you sell your investment properties beforehand, you buy land, you sit on it. Don't do anything with it. So you're not going to make any money anyway, so you might as well sit on the land. And this is a strategy that I'm considering doing as well.
2: I want to just kind of touch on that one, right? So with the land, there are a lot of costs involved as well later on, right? But for example, I'm selling, I do have a project in Perth at the moment. It's like an hour and a half from Perth. But it quite interestingly, like the land will be registered in 2028.
1: Yeah.
2: So myself, I bought one myself. This depends on whoever's the strategy, right? So you put in the deposit 10% and then you pretty much wait for 2027 or 2028. So I can't do like a big massive acreage, so at least I want to do like a small little block, you know. So and that being quite well received.
0: Sorry to interrupt. Yeah. Is that north of Perth?
2: Yes, the Lanslyn.
0: Yes, Lanslyn. Lanslyn. I was looking at that. Lanslyn South?
2: Lanslyn South, that is a project.
0: I actually looked at that,
2: That's a project that a lot of investors all across Australia are really buying it because, I mean, we all want to be a developer, but we can't do it in a big scale, so let's do like one smaller one.
0: So I did look at that too.
1: The thing is, in my opinion, building costs will come down. There'll be new methods of building, which is going to quite drop down building costs.
0: And are we talking about a prefabricated?
1: Prefabricated, 3D printing or 3D houses. So, and there's going to be different material coming out very, very soon, which is going to really drop down building costs. And it's going to like bypass the red tape and all the issues that everyone's saying about the fire hazards and all that. So, however, you need to be careful as well for our listeners because some blocks that you buy you need to build within a certain time frame, depending on where you're buying as well. So you need to make sure that you don't have to build in a certain time frame as well if you're going to be sitting on a block.
0: Mm. Yeah, in particular, in Melbourne in particular, right? So if you have an empty block sitting there for a long period of time, you pay tax on it.
1: Vacant
0: blocks or vacant properties. Mm. There's tax.
2: But for me personally, my own strategy, like it's always better to have a house on that anyway.
1: Absolutely.
2: In the bank's eyes as well. Like,
0: yeah, you know, in the bank's eyes, they would know, okay, so regardless, you're still going to be able to get rent, right? Whereas an empty land, how are you going to get rent if you are out of work?
1: Well, look what happened to me. I had an empty block of land. It cost me, I paid $22,000 for it. It cost me $1 million.
2: The land tax.
1: No, just issues with the cancelled.
2: Ah.
1: Yeah.
2: I know. Never ending.
1: the councils were a-holes.
0: But for listeners, I do stress, before you go out and decide to buy anything, please consult a professional.
1: That's right.
2: It's very important. Because, and I mean, look,
1: It can be a dirty deed, and you don't want to be stuck with a dirty deed, do you?
0: You don't want to. I know, especially what happened to you.
1: And you know what? AC/DC has got a really good song called Dirty Deeds, Done Dirt Cheap, because that's what we're talking about, dirt. And it's, and obviously the changes are dirt cheap changes.
0: Dirt cheap or is dirt now very expensive?
1: Well, I just think it's dirty by the garments, realistically. So AC/DC, Dirty Deeds, here on a live 9.5 FM.

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1: And we are back.
2: Yeah, we are
1: back. They're playing Rolling in the Deep because we are almost running out of time.
2: We're always running out of time for some reason, Alex.
1: I know.
2: That's
1: your fault.
2: Hey, well, I feel like it's just been a very controversial week. Like, there's two sides, right? There's the winners and the losers. Obviously, the government is favouring new constructions, new builds.
1: Yeah.
2: So I feel like for, agents like us who's also selling off the plan and stuff, it's great as well for us. And also people who want to buy a brand new property to live in or to invest because you can depreciate on that as well. So there is some benefits out of it, but tax going up, I'm not so sure that's a great solution, right?
1: Well, when that said we're going to get $250.
2: I don't know how much $250 can stretch.
1: I was like, woohoo!
2: I spend more than $250 at Woolies. I don't know.
1: I was like, I'm not going to put it on the TAB in one hit.
2: Well, Grace, it's been a wonderful night having you on.
1: Thanks, Grace.
2: Thank you for sharing your point of view, your experience, your perspective on...
1: And very experienced investor as well.
2: Yeah.
1: Properties and single, so if any of you guys are listening...
2: Oh, really? I didn't know that. Yeah. That's not what you told him. He seemed to always be able to find out a lot of that.
3: I know. But it's great. It's great. It's been fun, you know.
2: It has been fun. I feel like we can just sit here and chat.
3: Yeah.
2: And just keep chatting.
1: It's got so quick. I think we need to change the time zone.
2: It just goes quick because you got two hot chicks here. Oh, my God. You know.
1: Anyway, we've got Adele Rolling in the Deep and Reduce is coming up next. And we'll be back next week.
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1: And that'll be up tonight. The episode will be up in about 10 minutes.
2: And we'll see you next Thursday, 7 p.m. here on Prop Biz.
1: They'll be hearing us.
2: What?
1: They'll be hearing us, not seeing us.
2: Well,
1: you'll
2: see me from my social media page.
1: That's right. And thank you, Grace. Thanks for joining us.
2: Have a good night. Thank you, Grace.

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2: Hello there, I'm Terry Daniel. The federal government claims immigration levels have continued to decline since they came to office. Labor says there are now 45% less people entering the country than the post-COVID peak in 2023. The opposition argues immigration remains too high and will pursue a policy to ensure new arrivals don't outpace housing. But Home Affairs Minister Tony Burke has told Parliament migration levels are coming down.
3: Net overseas migration is now 45% lower than it was at its peak. And what's important to remember when it reached that peak, every single migration setting when it hit its peak were the migration settings left by the former government.
2: A repatriation flight carrying six passengers to Australia from a virus-stricken cruise ship will arrive in Perth on Friday. A critical care team is in place at the special facility where they'll quarantine for 3 weeks. Federal Health Minister Mark Butler says strict testing is being undertaken.
4: The six passengers are still in good health. They have all tested negative for hantavirus and are showing no symptoms. All passengers and all crew members will travel this flight for its duration in full PPE.
2: In South Australia, the first industrial action in the Malinauskas government's second term will come from the Nursing Federation. Nurses and midwives will ramp up the action to rolling workplace stoppages as part of their ongoing push for better pay and conditions. The Federation's Elizabeth DeBars says there hasn't been a revised enterprise agreement with the state government since the March election.
5: So whilst the industrial action starts on Monday, that's what I'd describe as low level, and we're getting 3 weeks official notice commencing today for the actual, you know, what we'd describe as escalated action.
2: Independent Senator Tammy Tyrrell has decided to join the Labor Party, giving the government 30 seats in the upper house of federal parliament. Senator Tyrrell was a member of the Jackie Lambie network before falling out with Senator Lambie in 2024. The Prime Minister has praised Senator Tyrrell's advocacy across a number of issues and believes she will be an important addition to the Labor team. The New South Wales Liberals are vowing to improve access to men's health services if they win the next state election. New South Wales leader Kelly Sloane believes too many men are dying early and many from preventable causes. Shadow Parliamentary Secretary for Men's Health, Matt Cross, says it's important to start the conversation.
6: I did not take my health as seriously as I should have, almost died from that. So we're starting a conversation, particularly here in New South Wales, to say, men, you need to start talking about your health, take it seriously, because sadly, it's going to cost lives.
2: Briefly, in other news, new research has found most people don't believe AI will take their job. The report found while more than AI use in the workplace had doubled in the last year, most respondents had no concerns about job security as a result. And there'll be no more famous faces in the jungle doing crazy challenges. Channel 10's I'm a Celebrity, Get Me Out of Here has been axed after poor ratings for this year's series. Finally, to the Australian share market, the All Ords has closed up 4 points at 88.84. One Australian dollar was buying around 72.61 US cents. This is Air News. NRLW and the New South Wales Blues have scored a back-to-back series win when they defeated the Queensland Maroons in tonight's second Women's State of Origin match, 14 points to 10 at Suncorp Stadium. Player of the match, the Blues' Jessie Southwell, telling Nine she's already thinking about a clean sweep 3-0 series win.
7: It was a very special game and I'm glad we got it done, but I think we want to redeem ourselves from last year and kind of sweep the series, so I think, yeah, we're really looking forward to game three.
2: In NRL news, the St George Dragons have reportedly signed out of favour New Zealand Warriors halfback Luke Metcalf. He's expected to join the club next season on a 3-year deal. Canterbury Bulldogs coach Cameron Seraldo confirming his club pulled out of the race.
8: Now, we looked at it. Luke's a great player, very exciting player, and he's a great person too. But at this point in time, we're not going to go down that path.
2: Turning to AFL, and Collingwood great Peter Dacos isn't worried about his son's form ahead of tomorrow night's clash with the Sydney Swans. Nick Dacos was kept quiet against the Cats last week and is set to be tagged again by the Sydney Swans. Dacos Senior says Nick is still learning to deal with close attention from his opponents.
9: It can only get easier, and that comes with the lie of the land. You know, if you're playing good football, well, you'll get that attention, and it's sort of, in a sense, a bit of a badge of honour.
2: In tonight's game in the third quarter, the Geelong Cats were easily in front of the Brisbane Lions, 94-58 at the Gabba. Months after becoming an Australian citizen, American-born Bryce Cotton will make his Boomers debut. The 33-year-old six-time NBL MVP has been selected for World Cup qualifiers in July. Australian Independent Radio News.

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0: up.
1: I would like to acknowledge that I am broadcasting from Bokum Hills, located in the Sydney Hills District, was historically the territory of the Bidjigal clan, a part of the larger Darug people. The Bidjigal people are remembered through Bidjigal Reserve, a bushland area that straddles several suburbs, including Bokum Hills. The area has a rich history of Indigenous occupation and is now a protected space. Would like to pay my respects to the traditional owners, past and present, of this land.
2: 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We just started the show with Daft Punk, Night Vision, The Weeknd, Ariana Grande and La Seraphim with Spaghetti. 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It's already May and halfway through. Can you believe it? There's so much to do. It's been a busy 14 days in May for me, I can tell you. I've started back at the Australian Film and Television Radio School. I've got assessments to do. I've got homework to do. I've got so much to do on top of family, working. I work in film and television. I've got auditions to do. I'm up to audition number 29 for this year. It is crazy. Also, I've got tax returns that are due. I've been avoiding. So because of all the sound and editing work, interviews, studies, family, this is the last of my priorities, but it must be done. That was what I say to myself. So I've got lots of deadlines, and it's 14th of May, and we are going to smash our goals, aren't we all, ladies? This is what it's all about, having deadlines, having commitments, having responsibilities, and pushing through no matter what. So, and looking after yourself. So I found myself looking after myself as much as I can, what I eat, what I put in my skincare, how I wash my hair. That's all part of my health and beauty care, as well as fitness, which I walk. That is also a non-compromise, as well as the food I eat and what I prepare and what we buy in the grocery shops. This is all part of it. Introducing whole foods, vegetables, fruits to the children, cutting down on treats, and looking after the family. This week's community guest is Mel Wheeler. There's two parts to this interview, so you'd have to tune into the whole show. I've got great music lining up. Now, let's go into the interview with Mel Wheeler, extreme hula hoop
1: artist. Welcome to the studio. Please state your name and your occupation.
3: Hello, thank you for having me. My name's Mel Wheeler and I'm an extreme hula hooper.
1: Fantastic. Mel, how did you get to this point? What was your life like before this?
3: Well, before I started hula hooping, I was a stay-at-home mum. I had four young kids. I had four under seven. Maybe my eldest was about 11 at the time. So I'm going to say I had 2-year-old, 4-year-old, 6-year-old, 10-year-old. Yeah, so four young kids.
1: You had four young kids under seven? That is extraordinary.
3: Yes, yeah. Well, I was actually studying fine arts at TAFE. I got accepted into an arts degree when I was pregnant with my fourth. It was absolutely chaotic trying to juggle studying arts.
1: That is life-changing for you.
3: Yes, yeah, absolutely. To get into the course, I had to go through an interview panel and show a portfolio. So the first time I tried to get into that course, I wasn't accepted. So it was a big deal to build up a good portfolio and to pass the interview to get in the second time. So even though I was pregnant, it was my dream to go to art school. So I got in, so just did what I could to make it work.
1: That's wonderful. What sort of support did you have?
3: So my family didn't live close by. There was a daycare centre. The younger kids, I think there was two kids in under primary school age, so they went to the daycare centre. The owner of the daycare centre, she was able to mind the baby from the daycare centre as well. And while I went to TAFE, so I went to TAFE 2 days a week, and the baby was minded then. The other two kids were at school. So it was just a blur. Like, I'd be feeding the baby while drawing a picture of him at the same time. It was, yeah, absolute day-by-day blur to try to get through.
1: Which part of Sydney are you from? Are you from affluent area?
3: No. At the time, I was living in Bargo, which was kind of somewhat rural, just past Campbelltown.
1: That is extraordinary. That's extraordinary. You were outside Sydney with four kids, got in the second time to your arts course.
3: Yes, yeah. And then to kind of justify all the studying I was doing, I started a business teaching art from the community centre. I hired a space in the community centre. I was able to bring my kids to the art classes that I was teaching for other kids. I kind of figured I was doing so much work studying art and making art, I needed to get a little bit of business skills behind me so that I wasn't just making all these artworks that were just staying in the house, never to be seen by anybody.
1: So, Mel, you found a way to monetize this to support yourself.
3: And it was passion. It was just a job of passion. Like, I just spent every waking hour juggling the kids and the work and trying to make the classes and advertising. And it was just like a 24 hours a day job to get it established. And just one opportunity led to the next.
1: Wonderful. So how long was this course and when did you finish?
3: It probably took me about 4 years to finish the course, and this would have been between 2011 and 2014, I think, doing that part-time. And then I think...
1: Wonderful.
3: And so while I was studying, I had the whole community of other artists around me while I was at TAFE.
1: That is wonderful. And so you built a big network in Bargo.
3: Yeah. Probably being in the... just on the outskirts of Sydney helped, because there was a lot... there wasn't really any... anybody else doing that out there. It was a bit of a hindrance being far away from Sydney, but it helped as well. So from there, once I finished TAFE, and I felt like the kids were kind of old enough for me not to have so much of a mum tummy anymore, I was trying to get some fitness happening. And so I started with walking around the block. My friend had these exercise videos as well that you could do from your lounge room. It was like a DVD back then. The internet wasn't really big at the time. So I would put on these exercise DVDs. Oh, and they were so hard. And I would spend really all day avoiding doing that exercise because it was too much work. Mm. And from there, I saw a hula hoop in the shopping centre, like on one of those, you know, centre aisle kind of things. And I just kept thinking about it. I didn't buy that one, but that kind of planted a seed. And I knew hula hooping was for people in the circus. I didn't think it could be for regular mum with lots of young kids like myself. But I ended up going online, buying a hula hoop, and then I had to Google how to spin it. And I found there was a whole world of hula hooping on the internet. I learned how to hula hoop from watching YouTube in my lounge room, and I was just hooked the second I started. I've been doing this for 13 years now. Yeah, so probably, 2014? Yeah, 2015, about then. No, longer. It's all a blur.
1: Yeah.
3: It's
1: been so you found out this is your passion?
3: Yeah, well, when I started hula hooping, because I'd been doing so much art for so long, I've been kind of sitting hunched over, you know, drawing, not so much movement. And then when I started hula hooping, that just unlocked a whole new world for me. And I found I could channel all that creativity into the hula hooping as well as the art.
1: So it's a combination of physical exercise and art for you?
3: Yeah, physical exercise and creativity.
1: You're all over the internet to get from where you were in Bargo, small country town, teaching arts with four young kids, to now all over the internet, a role model for hula hoopers. You have your own business, learning all these extreme tricks. That's a huge difference to many people.
3: Being able to, well, it's opened up world travel, hula hooping.
1: Oh, really?
3: Yeah.
1: Where has it taken you?
3: I volunteer with an organisation called Circus for Humanity. And so we go around to different countries doing circus tricks. 2 years ago, we went to India. We toured areas of India, going to different gypsy camps, orphanages, hospitals, and putting on circus shows. Yeah, all of the kids. September this year, I'll be going with my daughter, who's also become a circus performer alongside me. We'll be going to Nepal and doing a circus tour there for a couple of weeks in September.
1: What satisfaction does it give you to see the face of children in disadvantaged countries?
3: It's just so amazing to be able to give an entertainment that they wouldn't be able to see where they are, especially the kids in the orphanages that are really in a place where entertainers don't go. Like over here in Australia, everybody's so used to going to council events, or, you know, every weekend there's an opportunity for entertainment. But over there, they don't have that kind of, they don't, it's not every day that a touring circus just for them to visit them especially. So it's something they remember for a long time. But they also share their culture with us. So we perform for them and then they show us what they can do and they perform, yeah, their dances for us. So it's really a shared connection that way as well.
1: So it's meant to interact with your audience.
3: Absolutely.
1: And how do you transport these hula hoops? On a plane?
3: Yeah. So I pay a lot of extra money for the baggage on the planes. I do have some of the hula hoops we can coil up, so we can put them into the luggage coiled up, but they're still quite heavy. And then other times I'll take the big package of hula hoop and I'll tape them all together in bubble wrap and then carry it. Looks like a gigantic tire. Put that on the plane. My heart, the whole plane ride, just hoping I'll be able to get them back at the other end. And when they come out safely, the best feeling that they've survived.

0: 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And I just played Laser by Sophie. Coming up next is a sponsor block and Kylie Minogue, Dance to the Music, then another sponsor block, and I'll be back with Mel Wheeler's part two of her interview. Don't go anywhere. 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

0: advice do you have for women, a journey from where they are to where they could be? Like, what was the turning point you recommend, or what should they look out for if they're stuck in a situation?
1: Just find whatever brings them joy, and just I think for me the turning point was allowing myself to do something for myself, because as a mother you just spend all of your time and energy looking after your kids and just doing whatever you think will make them happiness, but you can't give happiness unless you have happiness yourself as well. So as a mother, giving yourself the permission to take some time for yourself and take some time to put the effort into your skills or into following your passions and your dreams, and that will inspire your kids to do the same as well. And it helps everybody in the long run, and it's got that flow-on effect.
0: Mel, do you come from a background of artists?
1: No, I don't. No, I come from a background. My dad was a truck driver. My mum is a school teacher. Yeah, no artists or hippies in our family at all.
0: Looking back, does your school friend find it extraordinary that now you're a circus performer, hula hooper, extreme hula hooper?
1: I think so. I don't know anybody else that I went to school with that's taken a path like I have. However, I am surrounded by a huge circus community now. All of my friends are circus performers or hula hoopers or some kind of entertainers. Everybody that I'm surrounded with is doing extraordinary things with their life. Like, I'm just surrounded by so much talent, and that inspires me to rise up. And in turn, they're all surrounded by talent that inspires them to rise up. So it's just amazing. You really are the sum of who you're surrounded by as well.
0: And Mel, you're a great teacher of hula hooping. Have you got videos that you have made? You're still teaching?
1: Yes, I have a class every Thursday at Nimpenroth, and I do occasionally do like Zoom lessons. Like hula hooping, teaching like by Zoom, like what we're doing now, online lessons.
0: That's fantastic. That's really good. That's a great initiative. Is this for less mobile?
1: Or just for anyone, especially with the rise when COVID happened.
0: Women in the community who can't come out?
1: Lots of people, we had to bring our classes online, and so we found that you could exercise from the comfort of your lounge room, and you could also access teaching from people around the world as well.
0: You have international students. Once you visit those countries, you offer this service. So it's a full circle for you.
1: It is.
0: Your life is like a hula hoop. Mel, what is the most extreme hula hooping trick have you performed, and have you had any injuries?
1: I guess the most extreme hula hoop trick that I perform is when I light the hula hoop on fire and then I spin the hula hoop on my nose while it's on fire. So that's the most extreme trick that I've learnt, and that has resulted in my eyelash extensions catching on fire while performing that trick.
0: And you obviously have support nearby to take it away.
1: Oh yes, for fire performance we always have strict safety in place. That's really important to have safety people watching us and safety precautions in the background.
0: Apart from extreme hula hooping, have you learned any other circus tricks?
1: This year, just in the last 2 years, I've started branching out to other circus things. So I've started stilt walking. So that's a big challenge. I'm still very new to that. But that's also opened up different creative pathways, starting to learn how to sew so I can start to make costumes for the stilt walking. And I've also started doing the gigantic bubbles. So that's a really fun one as well.
0: So you have one child who's interested in the same career path as you. What about the rest?
1: Yeah, the rest, one of them is university studying creative writing. Another one is a real estate agent. And my son's an electrician. Very different pathways, but my eldest daughter, very quiet accidentally, she's just started on her career with performing, and she's amazing at it, and she's just putting all her time and energy into increasing her skills at the moment, and that's becoming life-changing for her as well, increasing her confidence, her people skills. So it's really good.
0: Amazing. This is a great story. Any final words?
1: Final words.
0: Why would you recommend hula hooping for for fitness?
1: Hula hooping I just recommend hula hooping for everything. It can be life changing. For fitness, it's a workout that you don't know that you're doing. It's just so much fun. You can exercise quite easily. It's equivalent to a class of boot camp or 10,000 steps. Just half an hour of hula hooping is a real physical workout. It's enough of a challenge to just get you hooked, just trying to do something that's just slightly outside of your skill zone. And so you're always trying a little bit harder to nail that trick, and it just becomes really addictive. It's a moving meditation, so you just become completely immersed in the flow, and it just encourages you to get outside and be with nature. That's a win-win.
0: How can we contact you?
1: So the best way to contact me is through Instagram, Mel Wheeler, or I have the website, melwheeler.com, or Facebook, Mel Wheeler Hula Hooper.
0: Yeah, interesting. Everyone will get to know you more from this community. How do you choreograph your performances? Like, how do you choose the music? Is there a certain music that goes with hula hooping?
1: The music is one of the hardest parts about choosing the act. I kind of put it together as a whole package. Like, I think of the music and the costume. My partner is a DJ and an audio engineer, so he is the genius behind my music. So he will often remix the tracks together. So it's not just me on my own. I do have help in the background. So I have met someone. We've been working together, so he will often come to the shows, organize the music. He organized my microphone here today.
0: Yeah, I saw that. That's so professional.
1: Yeah.
0: So is it all fast music that you choose, or can you do it to slower tracks?
1: Whatever the theme is, we just adapt the performance to suit the mood. In India, I was using Tamil. Tamil. The song that I chose for the performance that I did there was one of, like, a really famous song that was being played at that time. And so, they really, when they heard that song, just hearing that song was enough to get everybody cheering even before the performance started. So I really try and choose music that connects with.
0: Well, that's so good. That would have been, and you've got those videos on your website or YouTube channel?
1: I think I'm currently going through updating it, but definitely on my Instagram are videos from that performance, and I'm soon to be editing a video to put that up on my Instagram as well.
0: I'm looking forward to it.
1: Yeah, well, I think every mum goes through challenges. I think one of the biggest mum challenges is just the permission to do something for yourself, and permission to put yourself, it's not even putting yourself before the kids, but it like feels like you're doing them a disservice by, like, taking the time to follow some passion.
0: Yeah, that's quite true. I've got a 12-year-old daughter. She's hysterical. Yesterday I said, I'm busy. She was, can you take me to the toy shop? I said, no, I'm busy today. I've got to go and do the radio interview, that I've got to do editing. I've got to go to the radio station and drop off raffle tickets. I've got to exercise. Like, when I do go around the park and walk and I come back, the whole house is, chaos. That's the thing. Permission to do that. It's very hard. Now I've, like, made choices since I started studying. Like, I need to exercise. I need to, there's no more, but I still have to pick up, drop off kids, but they'll scream and shout. Yeah, it's quite hard as a mum to put yourself first, and you feel guilty. You feel,
1: oh yeah, it's so hard, and there is so much guilt, and I guess overcoming that guilt is a big thing as well.
0: I always say, like, I'm doing this for you, for my daughter. Like, she's her confidence. Only mum in the street probably who's doing this kind of thing. Like, aren't you, I'm not like your other school friends' moms. Like, aren't you happy? Like, no, you don't do this, you don't do that. I said, because I'm not like the other school kids' moms. It's a challenge to do something different than everybody else in the street, I can tell you. Even I was listening to Charlize Theron, a famous actress. Her daughter was saying to her, and she was on the Jimmy Fallon show, and she goes, her teenage daughter was asking her, so what did you do all day? This is Charlize Theron's teenage daughter. Yeah. So what did you do all day? Like, oh, I was making films. But you're home. Yeah, I was on Zoom calls, production meetings. See, the children don't understand.
1: No.
0: Did you have this?
1: What's going on in the background.
0: But you are quite visible with your children. They knew what you were doing, where you were going. Thanks so much for your time today. And we'll see you back in studio for an update probably at the end of the year.
1: Yep, awesome. Thank you so much for having me.
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4: Hello there, I'm Terry Daniel. Opposition leader Angus Taylor is shifting the dial in his budget reply speech. There is a contentious plan which would see welfare benefits, including the NDIS, restricted to Australian citizens. There will also be a plan to automatically index tax brackets to inflation so income is keeping up with the cost of living. Mr. Taylor believes his plan will help more Australians get ahead.
5: This is a time when Australians are feeling deeply insecure. They are losing hope of the prospect of owning a home, of starting and running a business, of starting a family. That's not the Australia I believe in, and it's not the Australia I grew up in, but it's the Australia I want to see again.
4: Coles is expected to pay tens of millions of dollars in penalties after the federal court ruled the supermarket giant misled shoppers. While price increases were found to be legitimate, Justice Michael O'Byrne ruled they were not sustained for long enough for the subsequent discounts to be considered genuine. Australian Institute Chief Economist Greg Jericho is hopeful the penalty matches the crime.
6: They've made massive profits out of this, but it really needs to send a message both to Coles and the entire industry just how egregious this type of behaviour is, and that it really is outside the bounds of community expectations. So hopefully in the tens of millions, if not even above that.
4: Meanwhile, economists say Woolworths will be feeling nervous after the federal court ruled Coles guilty of misleading customers with its down-down promotion. The rival supermarket giant is facing near-identical allegations from the ACCC, with the ruling still to come. Chief Economist Greg Jericho says Woolworths will be sweating.
6: They seem to either take it in turns or copy each other very closely, and that's certainly what we've seen with this. So I would expect that Woolworths, either they're looking to settle or they would be just feeling like they're also going to be headed for a very similar judgment.
4: The New South Wales Premier has slammed the Albanese government for giving too much money to Victoria in the federal budget after gifting an additional $3.8 billion for Melbourne's controversial suburban rail loop project. Chris Minn says he's tired of subsidising the cash-strapped Allan government's record spending on infrastructure. The Queensland and Western Australian government were also critical. Victorian Premier Jacinta Allan has fired back, saying in previous years Victoria was continually dudded.
7: What does New South Wales, Queensland and WA have in common? They've all got revenues and budgets that are propped up by the mining industry. Victoria collects the lowest tax revenue per head of population than any state, and our economy is not propped up by the mining industry like it is in New South Wales, Queensland and Western Australia.
4: Farmers have welcomed news another 90,000 tonnes of fertiliser is bound for Australia. Mark Dransfield reports.
8: The three shipments have been underwritten by the federal government and are in addition to a 250,000-tonne deal with Indonesia last month. National Farmers Federation Chief Executive Mike Guerin says while the new shipments help bridge supply gaps, much more is needed.
9: I talk to, you know, industry in other overseas countries, should I say, and they wonder aloud about how we got onto some of these spot shipments so quickly. So it's an acknowledgement of the move government made quickly to underwrite it. Is it enough to get us right through the season? No. We've still got about 600,000 tonnes to find.
4: This is Air News. NRLW and the New South Wales Blues have scored a back-to-back series win when they defeated the Queensland Maroons in the second Women's State of Origin match, 14 points to 10 at Suncorp Stadium. Player of the match, the Blues' Jessie Southwell, telling Nine she's already thinking about a clean sweep 3-0 series win.
10: It was a very special game and I'm glad we got it done, but I think we want to redeem ourselves from last year and kind of sweep the series, so I think, yeah, we're really looking forward to game three.
4: In NRL news, the St George Dragons have reportedly signed out-of-favour New Zealand Warrior halfback Luke Metcalf. He's expected to join the club next season on a 3-year deal. Canterbury Bulldogs coach Cameron Seraldo confirming his club pulled out of the race.
11: Now, we looked at it. Luke's a great player, very exciting player, and he's a great person too, but at this point in time, we're not going to go down that path.
4: In the AFL, Geelong have thumped the Brisbane Lions in a grand final rematch at the Gabba. Cats playmaker Sean Manner revealed he'd never played at the Gabba before, but he ended with a career-best performance of 5 goals and 30 disposals. He was very happy with his team's win on Fox Footy.
12: I never played at the Gabba, so that was pretty electric. But, yeah, I think we spoke better all week. Like, what a class outfit they are, obviously, reigning premiers, and it's come up here and actually take a big scalp is obviously good for our season. So, yeah, we're pretty happy about that.
4: The Cats winning by 41 points, 17-15-117 to the Lions 11-10-76. Australian Independent Radio News.

nice men. Can't find them because they're not there. 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
2: Hello there, I'm Terry Daniel. The federal government claims immigration levels have continued to decline since they came to office. Labor says there are now 45% less people entering the country than the post-COVID peak in 2023. The opposition argues immigration remains too high and will pursue a policy to ensure new arrivals don't outpace housing. But Home Affairs Minister Tony Burke has told Parliament migration levels are coming down.
3: Net overseas migration is now 45% lower than it was at its peak. And what's important to remember when it reached that peak, every single migration setting when it hit its peak were the migration settings left by the former government.
2: A repatriation flight carrying six passengers to Australia from a virus-stricken cruise ship will arrive in Perth on Friday. A critical care team is in place at the special facility where they'll quarantine for 3 weeks. Federal Health Minister Mark Butler says strict testing is being undertaken.
4: The six passengers are still in good health. They have all tested negative for hantavirus and are showing no symptoms. All passengers and all crew members will travel this flight for its duration in full PPE.
2: In South Australia, the first industrial action in the Malinauskas government's second term will come from the Nursing Federation. Nurses and midwives will ramp up the action to rolling workplace stoppages as part of their ongoing push for better pay and conditions. The Federation's Elizabeth DeBars says there hasn't been a revised enterprise agreement with the state government since the March election.
5: So whilst the industrial action starts on Monday, that's what I'd describe as low level, and we're getting 3 weeks official notice commencing today for the actual, you know, what we'd describe as escalated action.
2: Independent Senator Tammy Tyrrell has decided to join the Labor Party, giving the government 30 seats in the upper house of federal parliament. Senator Tyrrell was a member of the Jackie Lambie network before falling out with Senator Lambie in 2024. The Prime Minister has praised Senator Tyrrell's advocacy across a number of issues and believes she will be an important addition to the Labor team. The New South Wales Liberals are vowing to improve access to men's health services if they win the next state election. New South Wales leader Kelly Sloan believes too many men are dying early and many from preventable causes. Shadow Parliamentary Secretary for Men's Health, Matt Cross, says it's important to start the conversation.
6: I did not take my health as seriously as I should have, almost died from that. So we're starting a conversation, particularly here in New South Wales, to say, men, you need to start talking about your health, take it seriously, because sadly, it's going to cost lives.
2: Briefly, in other news, new research has found most people don't believe AI will take their job. The report found while more than AI use in the workplace had doubled in the last year, most respondents had no concerns about job security as a result. And there'll be no more famous faces in the jungle doing crazy challenges. Channel 10's I'm a Celebrity, Get Me Out of Here has been axed after poor ratings for this year's series. Finally, to the Australian share market, the All Ords has closed up 4 points at 88.84. One Australian dollar was buying around 72.61 US cents. This is Air News. NRLW and the New South Wales Blues have scored a back-to-back series win when they defeated the Queensland Maroons in the second Women's State of Origin match, 14 points to 10 at Suncorp Stadium. Player of the match, the Blues' Jessie Southwell, telling Nine she's already thinking about a clean sweep 3-0 series win.
7: It was a very special game and I'm glad we got it done, but I think we want to redeem ourselves from last year and kind of sweep the series, so I think, yeah, we're really looking forward to game three.
2: In NRL news, the St George Dragons have reportedly signed out-of-favour New Zealand Warrior halfback Luke Metcalf. He's expected to join the club next season on a 3-year deal. Canterbury Bulldogs coach Cameron Seraldo confirming his club pulled out of the race.
8: Now, we looked at it. Luke's a great player, very exciting player, and he's a great person too, but at this point in time, we're not going to go down that path.
2: In the AFL, Geelong have thumped the Brisbane Lions in a grand final rematch at the Gabba. Cats playmaker Sean Manner revealed he'd never played at the Gabba before, but he ended with a career-best performance of 5 goals and 30 disposals. He was very happy with his team's win on Fox Footy.
9: I never played at the Gabba, so that was pretty electric. But, yeah, I think we spoke better all week. Like, what a class outfit they are, obviously, reigning premiers, and to come up here and actually take a big scalp is obviously good for our season. So, yeah, we're pretty happy about that.
2: The Cats winning by 41 points, 17-15-117 to the Lions 11-10-76. Australian Independent Radio News.

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2: Hello there, I'm Terry Daniel. Opposition leader Angus Taylor is shifting the dial in his budget reply speech. There is a contentious plan which would see welfare benefits, including the NDIS, restricted to Australian citizens. There will also be a plan to automatically index tax brackets to inflation so income is keeping up with the cost of living. Mr. Taylor believes his plan will help more Australians get ahead.
3: This is a time when Australians are feeling deeply insecure. They are losing hope of the prospect of owning a home, of starting and running a business, of starting a family. That's not the Australia I believe in, and it's not the Australia I grew up in, but it's the Australia I want to see again.
2: Coles is expected to pay tens of millions of dollars in penalties after the federal court ruled the supermarket giant misled shoppers. While price increases were found to be legitimate, Justice Michael O'Byrne ruled they were not sustained for long enough for the subsequent discounts to be considered genuine. Australian Institute Chief Economist Greg Jericho is hopeful the penalty matches the crime.
4: They've made massive profits out of this, but it really needs to send a message both to Coles and the entire industry just how egregious this type of behaviour is, and that it really is outside the bounds of community expectations. So hopefully in the tens of millions, if not even above that.
2: Meanwhile, economists say Woolworths will be feeling nervous after the federal court ruled Coles guilty of misleading customers with its down-down promotion. The rival supermarket giant is facing near-identical allegations from the ACCC, with the ruling still to come. Chief Economist Greg Jericho says Woolworths will be sweating.
4: They seem to either take it in turns or copy each other very closely, and that's certainly what we've seen with this. So I would expect that Woolworths, either they're looking to settle or they would be just feeling like they're also going to be headed for a very similar judgment.
2: The New South Wales Premier has slammed the Albanese government for giving too much money to Victoria in the federal budget after gifting an additional $3.8 billion for Melbourne's controversial suburban rail loop project. Chris Minn says he's tired of subsidising the cash-strapped Allan government's record spending on infrastructure. The Queensland and Western Australian government were also critical. Victorian Premier Jacinta Allan has fired back, saying in previous years Victoria was continually dudded.
5: What does New South Wales, Queensland and WA have in common? They've all got revenues and budgets that are propped up by the mining industry. Victoria collects the lowest tax revenue per head of population than any state, and our economy is not propped up by the mining industry like it is in New South Wales, Queensland and Western Australia.
2: Farmers have welcomed news another 90,000 tonnes of fertiliser is bound for Australia. Mark Dransfield reports.
6: The three shipments have been underwritten by the federal government and are in addition to a 250,000-tonne deal with Indonesia last month. National Farmers Federation Chief Executive Mike Guerin says while the new shipments help bridge supply gaps, much more is needed.
7: I talk to, you know, industry in other overseas countries, should I say, and they wonder aloud about how we got onto some of these spot shipments so quickly. So it's an acknowledgement of the move government made quickly to underwrite it. Is it enough to get us right through the season? No. Still got about 600,000 tonnes to find.
2: This is Air News. NRLW and the New South Wales Blues have scored a back-to-back series win when they defeated the Queensland Maroons in the second Women's State of Origin match, 14 points to 10 at Suncorp Stadium. Player of the match, the Blues' Jessie Southwell, telling Nine she's already thinking about a clean sweep 3-0 series win.
8: It was a very special game and I'm glad we got it done, but I think we want to redeem ourselves from last year and kind of sweep the series, so I think, yeah, we're really looking forward to game three.
2: In NRL news, the St George Dragons have reportedly signed out-of-favour New Zealand Warrior halfback Luke Metcalf. He's expected to join the club next season on a 3-year deal. Canterbury Bulldogs coach Cameron Seraldo confirming his club pulled out of the race.
9: Now, we looked at it. Luke's a great player, very exciting player, and he's a great person too, but at this point in time, we're not going to go down that path.
2: In the AFL, Geelong have thumped the Brisbane Lions in a grand final rematch at the Gabba. Cats playmaker Sean Manner revealed he'd never played at the Gabba before, but he ended with a career best performance of 5 goals and 30 disposals. He was very happy with his team's win on Fox Footy.
10: I never played at the Gabba, so that was pretty electric. But yeah, I think we spoke better all week. Like, what a class effort they are, obviously, reigning premiers. And to come up here and actually take a big scalp is obviously good for our season. So yeah, we're pretty happy about that.
2: The Cats winning by 41 points, 17-15-117 to the Lions 11-10-76. Australian Independent Radio News.

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2: Hello there, I'm Terry Daniel. The federal government claims immigration levels have continued to decline since they came to office. Labor says there are now 45% less people entering the country than the post-COVID peak in 2023. The opposition argues immigration remains too high and will pursue a policy to ensure new arrivals don't outpace housing. But Home Affairs Minister Tony Burke has told Parliament migration levels are coming down.
3: Net overseas migration is now 45% lower than it was at its peak. And what's important to remember when it reached that peak, every single migration setting when it hit its peak were the migration settings left by the former government.
2: A repatriation flight carrying six passengers to Australia from a virus-stricken cruise ship will arrive in Perth on Friday. A critical care team is in place at the special facility where they'll quarantine for 3 weeks. Federal Health Minister Mark Butler says strict testing is being undertaken.
4: The six passengers are still in good health. They have all tested negative for hantavirus and are showing no symptoms. All passengers and all crew members will travel this flight for its duration in full PPE.
2: In South Australia, the first industrial action in the Malinauskas government's second term will come from the Nursing Federation. Nurses and midwives will ramp up the action to rolling workplace stoppages as part of their ongoing push for better pay and conditions. The Federation's Elizabeth DeBars says there hasn't been a revised enterprise agreement with the state government since the March election.
5: So whilst the industrial action starts on Monday, that's what I'd describe as low level, and we're getting 3 weeks official notice commencing today for the actual, you know, what we'd describe as escalated action.
2: Independent Senator Tammy Tyrrell has decided to join the Labor Party, giving the government 30 seats in the upper house of federal parliament. Senator Tyrrell was a member of the Jackie Lambie network before falling out with Senator Lambie in 2024. The Prime Minister has praised Senator Tyrrell's advocacy across a number of issues and believes she will be an important addition to the Labor team. The New South Wales Liberals are vowing to improve access to men's health services if they win the next state election. New South Wales leader Kelly Sloan believes too many men are dying early and many from preventable causes. Shadow Parliamentary Secretary for Men's Health, Matt Cross, says it's important to start the conversation.
6: I did not take my health as seriously as I should have, almost died from that. So we're starting a conversation, particularly here in New South Wales, to say, men, you need to start talking about your health, take it seriously, because sadly, it's going to cost lives.
2: Briefly, in other news, new research has found most people don't believe AI will take their job. The report found while more than AI use in the workplace had doubled in the last year, most respondents had no concerns about job security as a result. And there'll be no more famous faces in the jungle doing crazy challenges. Channel 10's I'm a Celebrity, Get Me Out of Here has been axed after poor ratings for this year's series. Finally, to the Australian share market, the All Ords has closed up 4 points at 88.84. One Australian dollar was buying around 72.61 US cents. This is Air News. NRLW and the New South Wales Blues have scored a back-to-back series win when they defeated the Queensland Maroons in the second Women's State of Origin match, 14 points to 10 at Suncorp Stadium. Player of the match, the Blues' Jessie Southwell, telling Nine she's already thinking about a clean sweep 3-0 series win.
7: It was a very special game and I'm glad we got it done, but I think we want to redeem ourselves from last year and kind of sweep the series, so I think, yeah, we're really looking forward to game three.
2: In NRL news, the St George Dragons have reportedly signed out-of-favour New Zealand Warrior halfback Luke Metcalf. He's expected to join the club next season on a 3-year deal. Canterbury Bulldogs coach Cameron Seraldo confirming his club pulled out of the race.
8: Now, we looked at it. Luke's a great player, very exciting player, and he's a great person too, but at this point in time, we're not going to go down that path.
2: In the AFL, Geelong have thumped the Brisbane Lions in a grand final rematch at the Gabba. Cats playmaker Sean Manner revealed he'd never played at the Gabba before, but he ended with a career-best performance of 5 goals and 30 disposals. He was very happy with his team's win on Fox Footy.
9: I never played at the Gabba, so that was pretty electric. But, I think we spoke better all week. Like, what a class effort they are, obviously, reigning premiers. And to come up here and actually take a big scalp is obviously good for our season. So, yeah, we're pretty happy about that.
2: The Cats winning by 41 points, 17-15-117 to the Lions 11-10-76. Australian Independent Radio News.

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2: Hello there, I'm Terry Daniel. Opposition leader Angus Taylor is shifting the dial in his budget reply speech. There is a contentious plan which would see welfare benefits, including the NDIS, restricted to Australian citizens. There will also be a plan to automatically index tax brackets to inflation so income is keeping up with the cost of living. Mr. Taylor believes his plan will help more Australians get ahead.
3: This is a time when Australians are feeling deeply insecure. They are losing hope of the prospect of owning a home, of starting and running a business, of starting a family. That's not the Australia I believe in, and it's not the Australia I grew up in, but it's the Australia I want to see again.
2: Coles is expected to pay tens of millions of dollars in penalties after the federal court ruled the supermarket giant misled shoppers. While price increases were found to be legitimate, Justice Michael O'Byrne ruled they were not sustained for long enough for the subsequent discounts to be considered genuine. Australian Institute Chief Economist Greg Jericho is hopeful the penalty matches the crime.
4: They've made massive profits out of this, but it really needs to send a message both to Coles and the entire industry just how egregious this type of behaviour is, and that it really is outside the bounds of community expectations. So hopefully in the tens of millions, if not even above that.
2: Meanwhile, economists say Woolworths will be feeling nervous after the federal court ruled Coles guilty of misleading customers with its Down Down promotion. The rival supermarket giant is facing near identical allegations from the ACCC, with the ruling still to come. Chief Economist Greg Jericho says Woolworths will be sweating.
4: They seem to either take it in turns or copy each other very closely, and that's certainly what we've seen with this. So I would expect that Woolworths, either they're looking to settle or they would be just feeling like they're also going to be headed for a very similar judgment.
2: The New South Wales Premier has slammed the Albanese government for giving too much money to Victoria in the federal budget after gifting an additional $3.8 billion for Melbourne's controversial suburban rail loop project. Chris Minns says he's tired of subsidising the cash-strapped Allan government's record spending on infrastructure. The Queensland and Western Australian government were also critical. Victorian Premier Jacinta Allan has fired back, saying in previous years Victoria was continually dudded.
5: What does New South Wales, Queensland and WA have in common? They've all got revenues and budgets that are propped up by the mining industry. Victoria collects the lowest tax revenue per head of population than any state, and our economy is not propped up by the mining industry like it is in New South Wales, Queensland and Western Australia.
2: Farmers have welcomed news another 90,000 tonnes of fertiliser is bound for Australia. Mark Dransfield reports.
6: The three shipments have been underwritten by the federal government and are in addition to a 250,000-tonne deal with Indonesia last month. National Farmers Federation Chief Executive Mike Guerin says while the new shipments help bridge supply gaps, much more is needed.
7: I talk to, you know, industry in other overseas countries, should I say, and they wonder aloud about how we got onto some of these spot shipments so quickly. So it's an acknowledgement of the move government made quickly to underwrite it. Is it enough to get us right through the season? No. We've still got about 600,000 tonnes to find.
2: This is Air News. NRLW and the New South Wales Blues have scored a back-to-back series win when they defeated the Queensland Maroons in the second Women's State of Origin match, 14 points to 10 at Suncorp Stadium. Player of the match, the Blues' Jessie Southwell, telling Nine she's already thinking about a clean sweep 3-0 series win.
8: It was a very special game and I'm glad we got it done, but I think we want to redeem ourselves from last year and kind of sweep the series, so I think, yeah, we're really looking forward to Game 3.
2: In NRL news, the St George Dragons have reportedly signed out-of-favour New Zealand Warrior halfback Luke Metcalf. He's expected to join the club next season on a 3-year deal. Canterbury Bulldogs coach Cameron Seraldo confirming his club pulled out of the race.
9: Now, we looked at it. Luke's a great player, very exciting player, and he's a great person too, but at this point in time, we're not going to go down that path.
2: In the AFL, Geelong have thumped the Brisbane Lions in a grand final rematch at the Gabba. Cats playmaker Sean Manner revealed he'd never played at the Gabba before, but he ended with a career-best performance of 5 goals and 30 disposals. He was very happy with his team's win on Fox Footy.
10: I never played at the Gabba, so that was pretty electric. But, I think we spoke about it all week. Like, what a classy outfit they are, obviously, reigning premiers. And to come up here and actually take a big scalp is obviously good for our season. So, yeah, we're pretty happy about that.
2: The Cats winning by 41 points, 17-15-117 to the Lions 11-10-76. Australian Independent Radio News.

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2: Hello there, I'm Terry Daniel. Opposition leader Angus Taylor is shifting the dial in his budget reply speech. There is a contentious plan which would see welfare benefits, including the NDIS, restricted to Australian citizens. There will also be a plan to automatically index tax brackets to inflation so income is keeping up with the cost of living. Mr. Taylor believes his plan will help more Australians get ahead.
3: This is a time when Australians are feeling deeply insecure. They are losing hope of the prospect of owning a home, of starting and running a business, of starting a family. That's not the Australia I believe in, and it's not the Australia I grew up in, but it's the Australia I want to see again.
2: Coles is expected to pay tens of millions of dollars in penalties after the federal court ruled the supermarket giant misled shoppers. While price increases were found to be legitimate, Justice Michael O'Byrne ruled they were not sustained for long enough for the subsequent discounts to be considered genuine. Australian Institute Chief Economist Greg Jericho is hopeful the penalty matches the crime.
4: They've made massive profits out of this, but it really needs to send a message both to Coles and the entire industry just how egregious this type of behaviour is, and that it really is outside the bounds of community expectations. So hopefully in the tens of millions, if not even above that.
2: Meanwhile, economists say Woolworths will be feeling nervous after the federal court ruled Coles guilty of misleading customers with its down-down promotion. The rival supermarket giant is facing near-identical allegations from the ACCC, with the ruling still to come. Chief Economist Greg Jericho says Woolworths will be sweating.
4: They seem to either take it in turns or copy each other very closely, and that's certainly what we've seen with this. So I would expect that Woolworths, either they're looking to settle or they would be just feeling like they're also going to be headed for a very similar judgment.
2: The New South Wales Premier has slammed the Albanese government for giving too much money to Victoria in the federal budget after gifting an additional $3.8 billion for Melbourne's controversial suburban rail loop project. Chris Minn says he's tired of subsidising the cash-strapped Allan government's record spending on infrastructure. The Queensland and Western Australian government were also critical. Victorian Premier Jacinta Allan has fired back, saying in previous years Victoria was continually dudded.
5: What does New South Wales, Queensland and WA have in common? They've all got revenues and budgets that are propped up by the mining industry. Victoria collects the lowest tax revenue per head of population than any state, and our economy is not propped up by the mining industry like it is in New South Wales, Queensland and Western Australia.
2: Farmers have welcomed news another 90,000 tonnes of fertiliser is bound for Australia. Mark Dransfield reports.
6: The three shipments have been underwritten by the federal government and are in addition to a 250,000-tonne deal with Indonesia last month. National Farmers Federation Chief Executive Mike Guerin says while the new shipments help bridge supply gaps, much more is needed.
7: I talk to, you know, industry in other overseas countries, should I say, and they wonder aloud about how we got onto some of these spot shipments so quickly. So it's an acknowledgement of the move government made quickly to underwrite it. Is it enough to get us right through the season? No. Still got about 600,000 tonnes to find.
2: This is Air News. NRLW and the New South Wales Blues have scored a back-to-back series win when they defeated the Queensland Maroons in the second Women's State of Origin match, 14 points to 10 at Suncorp Stadium. Player of the match, the Blues' Jessie Southwell, telling Nine she's already thinking about a clean sweep 3-0 series win.
8: It was a very special game and I'm glad we got it done, but I think we want to redeem ourselves from last year and kind of sweep the series, so I think, yeah, we're really looking forward to game three.
2: In NRL news, the St George Dragons have reportedly signed out-of-favour New Zealand Warrior halfback Luke Metcalf. He's expected to join the club next season on a 3-year deal. Canterbury Bulldogs coach Cameron Seraldo confirming his club pulled out of the race.
9: Now, we looked at it. Luke's a great player, very exciting player, and he's a great person too, but at this point in time, we're not going to go down that path.
2: In the AFL, Geelong have thumped the Brisbane Lions in a grand final rematch at the Gabba. Cats playmaker Sean Manner revealed he'd never played at the Gabba before, but he ended with a career-best performance of 5 goals and 30 disposals. He was very happy with his team's win on Fox Footy.
10: I never played at the Gabba, so that was pretty electric. But, I think we spoke better all week. Like, what a class effort they are, obviously, reigning premiers. And to come up here and actually take a big scalp is obviously good for our season. So So, yeah, we're pretty happy about that.
2: The Cats winning by 41 points, 17-15-117 to the Lions 11-10-76. Australian Independent Radio News.

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2: Good morning, I'm Lee Harrison. The opposition has pledged to create a Future Generations Fund to help pay down debt and build infrastructure. The coalition says when resource revenues are higher than forecast, 80 cents of each dollar would be poured into the fund. A quarter of the money would be directed to regional areas. Delivering his budget reply, Liberal leader Angus Taylor says the policy will benefit the nation.
3: An Australia where we have confidence in our nation's future. An Australia where we have hope and optimism. This isn't the Australia we know today, but we have known it and we can know it again.
2: The opposition has also announced a $22 billion package which would gradually deliver a $1,000 tax cut to most workers by 2032. Mr Taylor would also cap migration and restrict 17 welfare benefits to Australian citizens only. Coles is facing potentially significant penalties after it was found to have misled customers with its down-down promotions. A federal court judge has found price increases on sampled products were not artificial, but weren't in effect long enough before being used to show savings under the promotion. Former ACCC Chair Alan Fells says he believes Coles could be forced to pay hundreds of millions of dollars.
4: For the reasons that so many people were affected, it affects the cost of living. It was deliberate, unsustained and deceptive.
2: A Sydney doctor has been charged with assaulting multiple patients over the span of almost 40 years. The 70-year-old has been arrested following a search of his Waterloo practice. Detectives allege he sexually assaulted four patients between 1988 and March this year. The WA Agricultural Minister is set to request an independent investigation into dingoes being classed as pests at the potential phasing out of 1080 poison baiting. The review, called for by the Animal Justice Party, will also explore non-lethal management options. Animal Justice Party MP Amanda Dawn says the current approach to dingoes is inhumane as well as a danger to wildlife and domestic dogs.
5: There has been decades of lethal control of dingoes and nothing has changed. The motion is about establishing if WA's approach to dingo management is still scientifically sound, ethical and ecological. We have a choice. Defend inherited systems that are clearly not working or listen, investigate and evolve with the science.
2: And the American National Recording Registry has added 25 more items to its collection, spanning the history of recorded sound. For the first time, artists from the 21st century have been included, including Taylor Swift and Beyoncé, with Single Ladies put a ring on it. Recordings from the Go-Go's and Weezer have also been included. This is Air News. The Geelong Cats have thumped the Brisbane Lions in a grand final rematch at the Gabba. Terry Daniel reports.
6: Cats playmaker Sean Manor revealed he'd never played at the Gabba before, but he ended with a career best performance of 5 goals and 30 disposals. He was very happy with his team's win on Fox Footy.
7: I never played at the Gabba, so that was pretty electric, but yeah, I think we spoke better all week. Like, what a class effort they are, obviously, reigning premiers, and to come up here and actually take a big scalp is obviously good for our season, so yeah, we're pretty happy about that.
6: The Cats winning by 41 points, 17-15-117 to the Lions 11-10-76. Terry Daniel, Air Sport.
2: New South Wales has claimed the Women's State of Origin series after winning their second match against Queensland 14 points to 10. Blues player Kezie Apps says she's proud of her team.
8: Yeah, it's always tough up here. Queensland are a really tough side, so but that, yeah, our heart was in our chest there on that last little bit, but yeah, just super proud of the girls' efforts.
2: There's reports the Sydney Thunder has signed English legend Andrew Flintoff as their Big Bash coach. And the first ever FIFA World Cup final halftime entertainment's been announced, featuring Madonna, Shakira and BTS. The big one will be held on Sunday, July 19 at the New Jersey Stadium. Australian Independent Radio News.
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9: It is foggy outside with a current temperature of 14 degrees. It's not too breezy, just a light wind of 5 kilometres per hour. There was a little bit of rain not too long ago, but it looks like it has eased. Better keep an eye out for that during the day. Looking ahead to the next few days, we'll see highs hitting 21 degrees today, but with some patchy rain forecast throughout the day. Tomorrow, we can see highs of 22 degrees with some partly cloudy skies. Sunday, a bit warmer with highs of 24 degrees with some more patchy cloudy conditions. And into the new working week, Monday we'll see some patchy rain returning with a high of around 21 degrees. Tuesday, moderate rain conditions with highs of 20. And now, here's the current traffic update.
1: And now on Alive 90.5, here's the latest traffic information.
9: So on the roads, there is currently a two-car crash at Sydney in the CBD at York Street at King Street. The road is closed in the southbound direction and eastbound traffic is currently affected. The current advice in the area is to use an alternative route and to exercise caution. At Arncliffe, there is a truck breakdown on Wickham Street approaching the Prince's Highway. The lanes are closed in both directions, one of the two lanes. So it looks like there's one lane on either side still going. Mechanic is attending to fix that breakdown, and the current advice is to reduce your speed, exercise caution, and prepare to merge. Finally, at Preston's, there is a truck breakdown on the M5 motorway just past Camden Valley Way. One eastbound lane is currently closed, specifically the breakdown lane. Motorway crew services and a heavy vehicle tow truck are in attendance.
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9: You are listening to Alive 90.5 FM, broadcasting live across the hills, Cumberland and Parramatta districts. It is Friday, the 15th of May, 2026. It is time for another show, another installment of the Friday Breakfast Show. This is Joseph JB welcoming you on this foggy and slightly cool Friday morning, right and bang smack in the middle of May. Welcome to the show. I hope you are waking up to a beautiful day, last working day of the week. Got a great 2 hours coming up for you. Got some new music from the Rolling Stones. Social hour from 7 o'clock. So get your song requests in. Retro Replay will be doing something a little bit horizon-y. I'll tell you more about that later. But for all those who are interested in knowing, it is the Eurovision Song Contest on right now. It is the second semi-final, and our very own Delta Goodrum is about to perform live in Vienna. So I think SBS is broadcasting. So if you are awake, she is performing right now. So listen to the show at the same time. Let me know how everything goes. But yep, like I said, get your song requests in. Firstly, from Juliana, good morning, Josip, and all the Alive listeners. Hope everyone is staying warm and dry this week with the changing weather conditions. And how awesome has Delta Goodrum been in the lead up to the Eurovision finale? Yes. And you would like to request Eclipse for the social hour. We've already got that programmed for you. And if you want to listen to it, she's on it right now. And I will also keep you updated throughout the show to see whether or not she progresses to the final, which is going to be on our time Sunday morning. From Angela. Hello, Josip and all the aliveness. Happy Friday. Could you please play Coming Home by The Radiators? Much appreciated. And thank you very much for that, Angela. I will find that through our Alive 90.5 library and put that in from 7 o'clock. And finally, from Maddie. Good morning, Maddie. Good morning, Josip. Have a great show. Thank you very much. And can you please play Cat's Eyes Gnarly? I think I can do that for you, Maddie. Would around 7:25 work for you? But yeah, I've got a great 2 hours coming up for you, and we're going to be starting off with a brand new one from Chris Brown from his new album entitled Brown. It is called Leave Me Alone. It's something to ease into this Friday morning, so enjoy this one. I'll be back for the 6:15 traffic update. Enjoy the show. Welcome to the Friday Breakfast Show, only on Alive 90.5 FM.

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3: Currently on the roads, there is a two-car crash in the CBD on York Street at King Street. So, one of the three southbound lanes and two of the three eastbound lanes are currently closed. The current advice in the area is to use an alternative route and to exercise caution. In Cosula, we have a track breakdown on the M5 motorway at the M7 motorway. One of the three westbound lanes is currently closed with motorway crew services and a mechanic attending. At Arncliffe, there is a truck breakdown on Wickham Street approaching the Princes Highway. Lanes are closed in both directions and one of the two lanes, assumingly on each direction, are closed. And finally, guess what? There is a truck breakdown. This time at Preston's on the M5 motorway just past the Camden Valley Way. One eastbound lane is closed, with the current advice in the area is to reduce your speed and to exercise caution.
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3: Welcome back to the Friday Breakfast Show. Hope you are enjoying the start of this lovely morning. We had that brand new one from Chris Brown. And I have to say, during that little reprieve between song and now, I did sneak in a watch of the Eurovision Song Contest where Dr. Goodrum absolutely killed it. So it looks like, hopefully, if the public vote and the jury vote agree, we can see her again in the final. So well done. And yep, like I said before, I will keep you updated throughout the show to see how she fares. We have more messages coming in through our line, 0405 905 905. This one's from Joe. Morning, Joe. How you doing, man? Good morning, JB. Just arrived at work and listened to your tunes. Great show. And can you please play something from Queen? Thanks, mate. Anything specific from Queen, or you just want anything? Because one Queen song just comes to mind, and I think it's kind of, you know, it's bringing out the magic in the air. What do you think? Let me know. Any song or a specific song? But if you do have your song requests, get them in for the social hour. There's still plenty of time to do that. We've had a few already, and we've had one or two prior to the show through Instagram at JB's Breakfast Show. So if you want to say hello, song request, anything like that, please shoot it my way. But for the next 15 minutes, it's time to play some brand new music. So who doesn't love a bit of the Rolling Stones? The legends themselves, they're coming out with a brand new album entitled Foreign Tongues. Here's their new song from it, entitled In the Stars. And after that, a bit of Muse from their upcoming album, The Well Signal. Enjoy. This is JB here, broadcasting live to you only on Alive 90.5.

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It is currently 6:26 on this lovely Friday morning. Welcome back to the Friday Breakfast Show. That was Muse with Be With You. What a great show we've had so far. Delta Goodrem absolutely killed it in Vienna with her performance of Eclipse. We've got one more brand new song to get to before the 6:30 traffic update, and Retro Replay is coming thick and fast. We're going to be doing, I won't say Eurovision, but we're going to be travelling the world in one form or another. But what can I say? Things are good. But yep, here's a brand new one from Peking Duck, including Rico Nasty. It's from Peking Duck's upcoming album, Paradise. Here is Thrills. Stick around. I'll be back real soon.

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1: Time for another traffic update. Currently, more keep coming in, more traffic incidents. We're starting in Roselands, where there is a two-car crash on King George's Road at Peyton Avenue. One of the three northbound lanes is currently closed. At Mossman, there is a two-car crash on Spit Road at Medusa Street, with one of the three northbound lanes currently closed. At the CBD, there is a two-car crash, this time on York Street at King Street, with one of the three southbound lanes and two of the three eastbound lanes currently closed. The current advice in that area is to use an alternative route and exercise caution. And we have a couple of breakdowns. This one's in Consula. Truck breakdown on the M5 motorway at the M7 motorway, with one of the three westbound lanes currently closed. And finally, a truck breakdown in Arncliffe on Wickham Street approaching the Prince's Highway. So, lanes are closed in both directions. So, one of the two lanes in either direction is currently closed. The current advice in the area, exercise caution, prepare to merge, and reduce your speed.
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1: 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And, of course, 90.5 FM on that dial. If you're in the car on the way to work, get your messages in. 0405 905 905. I'm here. If you want to say hello to someone, wish someone a happy birthday, I can include that in the birthday bulletin coming up really soon. And, of course, some requests for the social hour starting at 7 o'clock. But now it is time for Retro Replay. So, for everyone who saw the socials last night, JB's Breakfast Show, I did announce what the theme would be. The theme for this week's Retro Replay is Horizon Alive. So, I'll go into brief details. So, for all the gamers out there, like myself, there is a game franchise called Forza Horizon, part of the Forza Racing series. The brand new edition, Horizon 6, is coming out on Tuesday, next Tuesday, all the consoles and stuff like that. But if you're one of the lucky ones to pre-order it, you can access it today, which is exactly what I'm going to do later. But yep, what we're going to do is we're going to be traveling around the world. So all the different places that the franchise has been, the Horizon Festivals, from 1 to 5, and maybe sneak in a couple from the brand new one starting at 7 o'clock. But we're going to be starting right at the beginning. Forza Horizon 1, where the Horizon Festival was at Colorado in the US. Here is Australia's own Empire of the Sun with Walking on a Dream. Enjoy this one. We're now in the Retro Replay. I'll be back with the birthday bulletin on Alive 90.5.

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2: Welcome back to the Friday Breakfast Show. It's just hit 6:37 on this lovely Friday morning. Yes, we keep you up to date with all the events in the local areas, just like this one, which is happening this weekend. It is the Hills Relay for Life being held at the Castle Hill Showground both tomorrow and Sunday from 9 a.m. Hopefully the rain stays away and we can celebrate 25 years. Sponsored by the Cancer Council. So all the information is online. You can register and join your local event, invite family and friends, and we can take strides against cancer. Bit of an update before we get to the birthday bulletin. Eurovision, I did say I'd keep you updated. All the performances have been done, and now voting is in progress. So fingers crossed our Delta Goodrum can proceed to the finals. Now, it's time for another birthday bulletin. So, the 15th of May, throughout history, we do have some local and international birthdays. We're going to be starting off with the local ones. Australian birthdays. We're starting off with a triple threat. A singer, dancer and actress celebrating her 66th birthday. Happy birthday to Rhonda Birchmore. She was in some productions such as Hot Shoe Shuffle, Stop the Word, I Want to Get Off, MAME, and also Mamma Mia. And she was also in I'm a Celebrity, Get Me Out of Here when she finished third. It's happy birthday, Rhonda Birchmore. Celebrating her 58th birthday, Indira Naidoo, SBS legend, I think. Yeah, radio announcer, presenter. She worked on SBS, ABC. She's also had a best-selling book with Is the Space Between the Stars. So happy birthday, Indira Naidoo. And finally, a sporting legend. Happy birthday to Lisa Curry. Celebrating her 64th birthday, born in 1962. Swimming legend, winner of 15 gold, 7 silver and 8 bronze international medals. And is the only Australian swimmer to have held the Commonwealth and Australian records in every stroke except backstroke. So happy birthday to Lisa Curry. Now one or two international birthdays. So we're going to go old school. Happy 78th birthday to British musician and producer Brian Eno. He was the former member of Roxy Music, and he went to produce artists such as the legend David Bowie, Talking Heads and U2. And also another musician celebrating his birthday, English musician Mike Oldfield, born in Berkshire, 1953. He was only 19 when he recorded his top-selling album, Tubular Bells. And at the time, his 1983 release of Moonlight Shadow was his biggest hit single in Australia. So happy birthday, Mike Oldfield. That's quite a few birthdays. But if you have someone you wish to send a happy birthday to, please do so. 0405 905 905. And now it is time to continue Retro Replay, where we are doing Forza Alive, commemorating the Forza Horizon game franchise in anticipation of Forza Horizon 6. So we had Empire of the Sun's Walking on a Dream from Forza Horizon 1, set in the US. Now it is time to go to Forza Horizon 2, where we celebrated the Mediterranean, France and Italy. And here is one song from it. It's Chromeo's Jealous. I ain't with it. So let's increase the vibes. We're going to have much more great music coming up in store, including the social hour from 7 o'clock. So tune in.

0: information.
1: It's time for the final traffic update for the hour. Currently, there is a... Sorry, not there is. There was a two-car crash in the CBD on York Street at King Street. The site has been cleared. However, heavy traffic conditions are still being experienced. So, southbound traffic is affected and eastbound traffic is affected. So, if you're in the area, use an alternative route if you're able to and exercise caution. And at Arncliffe, there is a truck breakdown on Wickham Street approaching the Princes Highway. Lanes are closed in both directions and one lane of the two in either direction is closed. So that means, I'm assuming, one lane in either direction is still open. A mechanic is attending and the current advice in the area is to exercise caution, prepare to merge and reduce your speed.
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1: Welcome back to the show. It's just about to hit 6:46. How is everyone doing on this Friday morning? It was cold on the way in. Well, when I say cold, very foggy, but beautifully foggy. Such a ambiance. But yeah, how's everyone doing? Let me know, whether it's through, you know, our socials, Facebook, Instagram at Alive905FM, the show's socials, all that's on Linktree, at JB's Breakfast Show, of course. You can call in 9686-3888. But got so much to get through. I'm not going to waste any more time. We are in the middle of Retro Replay, where we are in Horizon Alive, celebrating Forza Horizon. We did have songs from the first two games, but now it's time to go into Forza Horizon 3, where it was held in Australia. Horizon Festival Oz. Set, you know, Queensland, Gold Coast area. Fantastic. And here is one song from it. It is by a band called Years and Years. The song is called Shine. And after that, one from Forza Horizon 4, where we went to the UK, specifically Scotland, Edinburgh. So here's a couple of good ones. Enjoy it. Let me know what you think. Are you enjoying the music? Are you enjoying the vibe? Text in. I only aim to provide the best only on Alive 90.5 FM.

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That was from Forza Horizon 4, song called Find Yourself by Great Good Fine OK. And before you exit, Cruising Through Horizon Festival UK, which was released, I think, 2019, if memory serves. But, yep, Retro Replay, only one song left. So, still got a great one coming up. But beforehand, quick update. I did say at the start of the show, Eurovision Song Contest semi-final 2, Dr. Gudrun performed. She absolutely killed it. Fantastic performance. And according to current updates, voting's close. And now we just have to wait to see whether our own Delta Gudrun has qualified for the final on Sunday morning our time in Vienna. And I'll keep you updated when I find out. I'll let you know. And yeah, before we go, just letting you in, for those who, you know, are tuning off before the 7 o'clock news, weather and traffic, next week, bit of a sneak peek, got a gift or two coming in, so stick around, tune into the socials, find out who it is, and yeah, it'll be a great thing on next week's show. But to wrap up Retro Replay, and to wrap up the first hour of the show, here is from Forza Horizon 5, Horizon Mexico. Here is the song entitled Color by Grant featuring Juno. Yep, and afterwards, after we get into the second hour, I'll play a song or two from Forza Horizon 6, which is coming out very soon, for Horizon Tokyo. Stick around.

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1: Good morning, I'm Lee Harrison. The Albanese government has accused the opposition of producing a budget reply full of uncosted nonsense. Nelson Scott reports.
2: A $22 billion tax cut is among the big spending items outlined in the coalition's budget reply. Under the plan, tax brackets will be indexed to inflation, handing most Australian workers about $1,000 over 4 years. Liberal leader Angus Taylor has told Parliament it's the right thing to do.
3: Australians will be rewarded, keep more, and get ahead.
2: But senior government minister Claire O'Neill argues there's no detail on how the opposition would pay for its promises.
4: What they got was uncosted nonsense.
2: The coalition has also announced plans to slash the nation's migration rate, increase defence spending, and establish a fund to pay down the nation's debt and build infrastructure. Nelson Scott, Canberra.
1: A woman's been released from hospital and into police custody after allegedly punching a 46-year-old paramedic in the groin and scratching a policewoman in Sydney. After a concern for welfare report, emergency services were called to Hyde Park, where the woman tried to leave during treatment. The 23-year-old will front court this morning, charged with assaulting a frontline health worker and assaulting police. A plane carrying 6 passengers from a hantavirus-hit cruise ship has left the Netherlands on its way to WA. Alex Riddell reports.
5: The RAAF plane is expected to arrive at Pearce Air Base around 11 a.m. on Friday local time. The passengers will then be transferred to the nearby quarantine facility in Bullsbrook, approximately 40 kilometres northeast of Perth. On board is 4 Australians, a permanent resident from the UK and a New Zealander. The passengers are not showing any symptoms of hantavirus. They will isolate at the facility for 3 weeks and undergo continuous testing. Federal Health Minister Mark Butler says all precautions have been taken.
6: There are very strict conditions about the flight, about the landing, and about the quarantine arrangements at Bullsbrook.
5: Alex Riddell, Perth.
1: China's president's believed to have warned his US counterpart the countries could clash if the issue of Taiwan is not handled properly. Xi Jinping and Donald Trump have met during the American leader's visit to China. The Chinese readout featured a reference to the warning, but the US summary made no mention of Taiwan. Scientists say the developing El Niño in the Pacific Ocean could be one of the strongest on record. Global forecasters warn it's still looking more likely we could see what's called a super El Niño, where sea surface temperatures climb 1.5 degrees above normal. And British Health Secretary Wes Streeting has resigned, saying he's lost confidence in Keir Starmer's leadership, which could pave the way for him to launch a leadership challenge. This is Air News. The New South Wales Blues have taken a 2-0 series lead after John Strange's side prevailed in last night's Women's State of Origin game in Brisbane. Terry Daniel reports.
7: The New South Wales Blues scored a back-to-back series win when they defeated the Queensland Maroons in the second Women's State of Origin match, 14-10 at Suncorp Stadium. Player of the match Blues Jessie Southwell telling Nine she's already thinking about a clean sweep 3-0 series win.
8: It was a very special game and I'm glad we got it done, but I think we want to redeem ourselves from last year and kind of sweep the series, so I think, yeah, we're really looking forward to game 3.
7: Terry Daniel, Air Sport.
1: Round 10 of the AFL's gotten underway with a grand final rematch, and this time a win for the Cats 117 to the Lions 76. Geelong's Tom Stewart has told Fox Footy it wasn't easy playing Brisbane at the Gabba.
9: It's probably the hardest place to come and play footy, to be honest with you. It wasn't too long ago when they did that to us, so it was nice to come up here off a short turnaround and put in a good performance.
1: And Reds prop Massimo Deluters will return to the side for Saturday's clash against the Western Force. But Queensland will be without their skipper Fraser McRae, who's been granted a week of regeneration. Australian Independent Radio News.
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12: Outside, we've got some foggy conditions and a temperature of 15 degrees. Winds are light at 6 kilometres per hour and there is no rain at the moment, but that may change. We'll wait and see. Looking ahead to the next few days, today we'll see highs reaching 21 degrees with patchy rain forecasted. Tomorrow, we can expect to see a high of 22 degrees, but with partly cloudy skies. Sunday, a bit warmer, with a high of 24 degrees and some more partly cloudy conditions. And as we head into the new working week, Monday we'll see temperatures drop a little bit, but to 21 degrees, with some patchy rain making an appearance. Tuesday, similar conditions, but with a high of 20 degrees and moderate rain forecasted. So keep your umbrellas handy over the next few days. And now, let's see what's on the roads right now with the current traffic update.
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12: So currently, there is a truck breakdown at Arncliffe on Forest Road, just past the Princes Highway. Heavy traffic conditions are being experienced with one of the two westbound lanes currently closed. If you're in the area, please, the advice is prepare to merge, reduce your speed and exercise caution. And at Homebush, there is a car breakdown in the M4 East Tunnel. One of the three eastbound lanes is currently closed. Motorway crew services are attending to clear that car as soon as possible. And the advice in that area is to reduce your speed and exercise caution.
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12: 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And it is Friday the 15th of May. It is the Friday Breakfast Show coming to you live from our studios, our lavish studios. This is Yossip JB welcoming all of you who are just tuning in right now. Welcome. I hope you have woken up to a lovely morning. It is foggy, but doesn't mean we can't bring out the sunshine in our own way. Welcome. And for all those tuning in since 6 o'clock, thank you so much for listening in. I hope you enjoyed the music. We had some brand new ones from the Rolling Stones, a bit of Peking Duck, and we had Retro Replay where we celebrated, for all the gamers out there, Forza Horizon, and it was Horizon Alive. I hope you enjoyed those songs. I did say at the start of the program, and for all those tuning in, Eurovision Song Contest, our very own Delta Goodrum performed just after 6 o'clock. She absolutely nailed the performance. She was fantastic. And to give you a quick update, I think they will soon announce who has qualified for the finals. So I'll keep you updated throughout the show. But if you want to get your song request in for the social hour, which is going to start very, very, very, very soon, get those in. 0405-905-905. If you want to wish someone a happy birthday, you want to say hello, please do so. I'd love to hear from you. But of course, you can also get in touch with our social media platforms, Instagram, Facebook, Live 905 FM. 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Of course, we've got this different radio apps. Tune in, iHeart, Community Radio Plus, on the phone, on the go, however you like it. But of course, there is always in the car, standard FM radio, 90.5. Lock it in on that dial. So, we're going to be doing something a little bit different. We're going to be playing two songs before the 7:15 traffic update, where we're going to be incorporating what we did in Retro Replay with the social hour. There will be a bit of a transition. So, start off the hour, here is one song leading out of Retro Replay, which is from the upcoming game Forza Horizon 6, where we are going to Tokyo, Japan. Finally, here is a hit from Linkin Park entitled Up From The Bottom. And after that, the first of the song requests for the social hour. This one's for Maddie. You wanted Cat's Eyes, Gnarly. You want it, you got it. So I hope you enjoy it. Stick around. Welcome to the Friday Breakfast Show, only on Alive 90.5 FM. This is JB welcoming you on this Friday.

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4: It is time for the 7:15 traffic update. There is now only one traffic incident to report, and that is in Villawood, where there is a two-car crash on the Hume Highway at Villawood Road. So, one of the three eastbound lanes is currently closed with emergency services attending. The current advice in the area, if you are in the area, is to reduce your speed and to exercise caution.
3: The Hills, Parramatta and Cumberland.
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4: Welcome back to the show. It's just about hit 7:16. We are kind of in the middle of the social hour. It's kind of a blend between Retro Replay and the social hour. But I have something lovely to report. It's time to wave those Australian flags up in the air because Australia has qualified for the final of the Eurovision Song Contest. Naturally, so our very own Delta Goodrum has proceeded to the final where we will see her perform again Sunday morning our time. So fingers crossed she gets the jury votes her way and the public vote her way. So congratulations to our very own Delta Goodrum. So I do have messages coming in. 0405 905 905. This one's from Juliana. You requested one song previously, Delta Goodrum's Eclipse, which I am going to play at the end of the show because she qualified. But you've got another song request for this morning, Kylie Minogue's On a Night Like This, and you hope everyone has a great Friday and an even better weekend. Thank you so very much for that. So we're going to be doing another blend of Retro Replay and The Social Hour. Here is one from Retro Replay. Here is a song which is from the upcoming Forza Horizon 6. It is by American artist Lil Nas X, entitled Light Again. And then another song request. Stick around. This is the Friday Breakfast Show, exclusive to Alive 90.5.

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3: It's now time for some song requests. This one is from Tom. You said, good morning, Ossip and the Alyssas, Alive 90.5 FM. You wanted to request Heaven Help My Heart from Tina Arena. We're playing that for you now, and you wishing everyone listening a very happy weekend. Enjoy this one. Here's Tina Arena's Heaven Help My Heart, and after that, a bit of breaking news from the sporting world.

It is currently 7:26 on this lovely Friday morning. Welcome back to the Friday Breakfast Show. We are in the middle of the social hour. Before we play one more song request, which will take us to the 7:30 traffic update, breaking news in the sporting world. Earlier in the week, we did find out that Panthers coach Ivan Cleary will be seeing out his contract with the Panthers and leaving the club. But now, from Europe, Australia's own Sam Kerr has officially announced that she is leaving Women's Super League club Chelsea and will see out her contract. So she's leaving. Who knows where she'll be going to next. But now, here is another song request. Angela, if you're listening in, you requested The Radiators with Coming Home. This one's for you. Stick around. I'll be back to provide you with the latest traffic update on Alive 90.5 FM.

0: 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Here's the latest traffic information.
1: So on the roads, there is only one traffic incident to report, and that one is in Villawood. There is a two-car crash on the Hume Highway at Woodville Road. One of the three eastbound lanes is currently closed. Emergency services are attending with the current advice in that area. Reduce your speed and exercise caution.
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1: 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This is Josip JB, proudly hosting the Friday Breakfast Show each and every week. We are bang smack in the middle of the social hour, where you have the power. Whatever you want to listen to, you want it, I will facilitate. We've got some more great music coming up. The music that you want to listen to. A bit of Kylie Minogue, a bit of MJ from a pre-show song request. But to take us to a packed events bulletin for this Friday, got to play another song request. This one is from Joe. You messaged earlier on that you wanted any song from Queen. Did pose whether you wanted a specific one or just anyone. Didn't hear back from you, so I took the liberty of picking out one for you. It's a personal favourite of mine, but it is a classic. It is their song, A Kind of Magic. It's from their album, A Kind of Magic. I do prefer the Highlander version, but this one's for you, Joe. Stick around, listen, and enjoy Live 90.5.

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2: 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Alive 90.5 FM. Thank you very much for listening since 1992. That's 34 years. I was born in 92, so have we lasted that long? But yep, if you want to get in touch with us, the line's always open, 0405 905 905. It is time for the customary events bulletin for another Friday morning. So, key observances on this day: it's International Day of Families, as it's recognised by the United Nations, but it's also International Virtual Assistance Day. So, I'm guessing happy International ChatGPT Day. But a lot's happened on this day. So we're going to be starting off with, a gambling one. But it was on this day, 1905, where the city of Las Vegas was founded. So Sin City started on this day in 1905. Also on this day, the Royal Flying Doctor Service, which at the time was known as the Aerial Medical Service under the control of the Australian Inland Mission, became operational in 1928. So we've had the Royal Flying Doctor Service for nearly 100 years. Wonderful. Additionally, well, a good segue, but the show The Flying Doctors began airing on Australian television in 1986 and ended its run in 92. But well, the Flying Doctors, they are still on television with RFDS, I think it's called, on Channel 7. So at least the their legacy continues to live on. Into more newer news, it was on this day in 2010 where Australian Jessica Watson became the youngest person to sail non-stop and unassisted around the world solo. So it was on this day she returned a hero, going solo around the world. Congratulations. Also on this day, we're going international now, footballing. It was on this day where Arsenal Football Club became the invincible Arsenal Football Club, going unbeaten in the English Premier League. And it earned them the right to be called the Invincibles. That team, which was coached by Arsene Wenger, had likes of Thierry Henry, Patrick Vieira. I think Dennis Bergkamp was still there. They did the almost impossible, going a full season without losing. They did draw a few games, but they did not lose at all. And at this moment, they're in the hunt for their first Premier League title in a long time, and also in the running to win the Champions League for the very first time. We'll find out in a few short weeks. Let's see if we can squeeze one more event. What else happened on this day? Okay, I'm going through my notes. Flick, flick, flick, flick, flick. Okay, well, we had a bit of an off and on this day. 1986, double-decker buses supposedly ran for the last time in Sydney, but they came back in 2012, and double-decker buses are pretty much very commonplace wherever you go. So it was an ending, but a new beginning. So that pretty much covers the events bulletin for another week. So to take us to the 7:45 traffic update, the last traffic update for the show. Got to play another song request. Got to play the music that you want to listen to. So this one is from Juliana. You wanted Kylie Minogue's On a Night Like This. I think considering, the morning has gone pretty good for Australia. What do you think? I think it's a very appropriate song to play, not only to start the end of the working week, but also to build up to the weekend. So here is Kylie Minogue's On a Night Like This. I'll be back very soon to provide you the latest traffic for the last time this show. Enjoy, stick around. 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
0: Welcome back. We are in the final stanza of this Friday's breakfast show. This is Josip JB proudly presenting you 2 hours of great music each and every Friday morning. We did have that song request from Juliana, Kylie Minogue's On a Night Like This. I do remember the video clip for that includes the late, great Dutch actor Rutger Hauer. So he was in that video clip. So I'm not going to talk. I'm not going to babble on. I'm going to continue to play the music you want. Here is a pre-show song request. This one's from Harry. You wanted Michael Jackson's Man in the Mirror. This one is for you. I'll be back very soon to wrap up another Friday breakfast show.

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3: 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Live streams there. Catalogue of all the shows are there. Anything you want to know, it's there. That's it. It's time for another ending to the Friday Breakfast Show. We had a great time with Retro Replay and the songs that you wanted to hear. Next week, I'll be having a guest live on the show, so stick around and keep an eye on the socials for that one. More information coming up soon. But to finish the show, because Australia has qualified for the final of the Eurovision Song Contest, we're going to be playing Delta Goodrum's Eurovision epic Eclipse. And after that, a bit of Outkast with Hey Ya. Thank you so very much for listening each and every Friday. I'll be back next week, bright and early, 6 a.m. Continue to tune into Alive 90.5. This is JB signing off. Take care, God bless, and enjoy your Friday and weekend.

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1: Good morning, I'm Lee Harrison. The Albanese government has accused the opposition of making policy on the run without any real costings. Liberal leader Angus Taylor has delivered his first budget reply since becoming Liberal leader earlier this year. His centrepiece policy is $22 billion in tax cuts, which would see most workers $1,000 better off by 2032. But senior Labor Minister Claire O'Neill says there's no detail as to how the policy would be paid for.
2: It looks to me like something he came up with on the back of a napkin. I mean, can you imagine coming forward with a proposal like this without a proper cost? Our initial look at this suggests that in some cases this is actually going to mean a tax increase for some lower income Australians.
1: The opposition has announced plans to cap the nation's migration rate to new homes. Welfare benefits would also be limited to Australian citizens, with migrants only able to access healthcare. Police are searching for a group of attackers after a home invasion in Sydney's west. Dusty Fitzpatrick reports.
3: Police were called to a home in Auburn to reports of a break-in. On arrival, they were told several people had forced their way into the property before attacking two men inside. The men, aged 18 and 23, were treated for non-life-threatening injuries before being taken to hospital. Those involved in the invasion left the scene before police arrived. Anyone with information is being urged to come forward. Dusty Fitzpatrick, Sydney.
1: A horror bus crash has killed one person and left several others injured in North Queensland. The coach was transporting 29 people from Cairns to Airlie Beach when it left the road and rolled in Gumloo north of Bowen. Injured passengers have been transported to nearby hospitals for treatment. Police Superintendent Dean Kavanagh has provided an update on the condition of those on board.
4: We have lost one life tragically, and we know the impact that can have on a whole community forever. And the other injured members are stable at this stage, but still receiving treatment.
1: The Snowy Hydro 2.0 could end up costing more than 11 times the original estimate. Sources have told the Sydney Morning Herald the project's price tag will now be about $22 billion. It was originally costed at about $2 billion when it was first announced in 2017. Six passengers from a hantavirus-hit cruise ship are due to touch down in Perth today. The five Australians and one New Zealand citizen will be transferred to a quarantine facility when they arrive. The group was evacuated earlier this week from the MV Hondius in the Canary Islands. And a new type of giant long-necked dinosaur has been identified by scientists after remains were uncovered in Thailand. This is Air News. A 4-minute 3-goal blitz from Sean Manner helped Geelong to a 41-point win over Brisbane last night. The Cats' dynamo tore the match apart in the third term before finishing with 30 touches and 5 goals at the Gabba. Coach Chris Scott says Manner was a standout.
5: Yeah, it was a really good game. He's been building into the year. The last few weeks he's starting to look like himself a little bit more. He's a very, very good player, full stop, but the slippery conditions. There are some guys that sort of feel a bit more or look a bit more at home in those conditions, and he's such a smart, clever player, and his ball handling, even when others are finding it hard, is elite.
1: The Blues have edged the Maroons to claim back-to-back women's State of Origin titles on enemy turf. A 14-point-to-10 win in Game 2 at Suncorp sent the locals silent. New South Wales halfback Jess Southwell taking player of the match for several try-saving tackles. Captain Isabel Kelly tipping the young gun as one to watch for many years to come.
6: There's so much respect for her and what she can do, and at such a young age as well, and the halfback that she is. But yeah, she's someone that will never give up, and I think that's like Strangey picks people on those sort of characteristics.
1: And world number 7 Daniil Medvedev is through to the Italian Open semi-finals. He'll face top seed and local hope Jannik Sinner. Australian Independent Radio News.

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1: Good morning, I'm Lee Harrison. The opposition leader is urging coalition supporters to believe again after outlining an ambitious policy response. Angus Taylor has used his budget reply speech to announce a $22 billion plan to cut income taxes over the next 4 years. The coalition would also cap the country's migration rate to the pace of home building. Mr. Taylor says it's a common sense plan.
2: What we're proposing here is each year the housing minister would say we've got so many houses that have been built, that means we can absorb this growth in population, and that will set a cap on migration.
1: The first major poll since the federal budget was handed down has been undertaken. The Roy Morgan survey shows primary support for One Nation sits at 32%, while Labor holds 28.5% of the vote. On a two-party preferred basis, voters were almost split between the government and the minor party. A Northern Territory senator says politicians can't keep sitting on their hands while Indigenous children are being placed at risk. Jacinta Nampajimpa Price's five-year-old niece died in a case which is sparking reforms and a review of the Territory's child protection system. She says the changes put forward are a step in the right direction.
3: Going to look at children like they are Australian citizens, not looking at them because of their racial heritage, but to say this child deserves utmost protection and their human rights to be upheld. And this is what needs to happen right around the country.
1: A woman's been charged with assaulting a paramedic and a police officer in Sydney. Emergency services were responding to a concern for welfare when a 23-year-old is accused of punching a paramedic in the groin and scratching an officer on the hand. She was taken to hospital before being released into police custody and charged. One passenger's dead and there are fears for several others after a horror bus rollover in North Queensland. Georgina Winter reports.
4: 29 passengers were on board the coach travelling along the Bruce Highway from Cairns to Airlie Beach yesterday afternoon when it left the road and rolled onto its side at Gumloo, north of Bowen. Rescue helicopters were dispatched to the scene with injured passengers flown to nearby hospitals in Townsville, Eyre and Bowen. One passenger has been confirmed dead. The bus driver, a 70-year-old man among the injured, was transported to hospital with minor injuries. Investigations into what caused the crash are ongoing, with the forensic crash unit appealing to witnesses. Georgina Winter reporting.
1: And Australia's Delta Goodrum has qualified for the Eurovision final in Vienna. This is Air News. The Geelong Cats have thumped the Brisbane Lions in a grand final rematch at the Gabba. Terry Daniel reports.
5: Cats playmaker Sean Manor revealed he'd never played at the Gabba before, but he ended with a career-best performance of 5 goals and 30 disposals. He was very happy with his team's win on Fox Footy.
6: I never played at the Gabba, so that was pretty electric. But, I think we spoke better all week. Like, what a class outfit they are, obviously, reigning premiers. And to come up here and actually take a big scalp is obviously good for our season. So, yeah, we're pretty happy about that.
5: The Cats winning by 41 points, 17-15-117 to the Lions 11-10-76. Terry Daniel, Air Sport.
1: New South Wales has claimed the Women's State of Origin series after winning their second match against Queensland 14 points to 10. Blues player Kezia Apps says she's proud of her team.
7: Yeah, it's always tough up here. Queensland are a really tough side, our heart was in our chest there on that last little bit, but just super proud of the girls' efforts.
1: There's reports the Sydney Thunder has signed English legend Andrew Flintoff as their Big Bash coach. And the first ever FIFA World Cup final halftime entertainment's been announced, featuring Madonna, Shakira and BTS. The big one will be held on Sunday, July 19 at the New Jersey Stadium. Australian Independent Radio News.
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